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goodbye. The town he grew up in knows that he'll never come back. Oh, but the night outside is far below, his heart is pumping blood.

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That's Anastacia to get us up and running today. It's called I'm Out of Love. Hello there. Good morning. Welcome along. It's Tuesday. It is the 19th day of May and it's John Walsh on the radio. In until 10 o'clock and of course would love some of your company along the way. The forecast, well, it's not good. A few brighter sunny spells, but mostly cloudy with widespread showers. The showers will be heavy at times with the chance of a few isolated thunderstorms and highest temperatures ranging 12 to 16 degrees. So plenty of rain around today. I'm afraid if you're out and about, you're certainly going to need the old brolly. Going to be a wet day. So decide on maybe something nice to eat. Something slow cooked, something that you can just relax over making. Throw yourself into something that involves being indoors because it's very easy to get, I think, a little bit, you know, just sort of disconcerted about the weather. You just sort of get kind of, yeah, and moody about it and going, yeah, I'm not expecting this. So it's going to be like that today. I think the forecast for tomorrow is a little bit better, but today, no, I think inside and read a book, put on the coffee pot, make something nice to eat. The Mystery Voice, €300, that would cheer you up. Never a crossword, your chance to win one of our much sought after lovely gold coloured pens. Roll the dice, €100 to win on Friday. We'll have four cracking questions for you in the second hour of breakfast. Remember, there's one each quarter hour, not repeated outside of that time frame. So remember, you've got to pay a little bit of extra attention in the second hour if, of course, you want to win the money. And goods. We kicked it off yesterday. We told you we're doing it again today. It's another €30 voucher to give away. So for our early risers, let me fill you in. 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Now remember, the Fairstone Kilkenny text and WhatsApp line is open. That's 083 306 9696. And remember also, if you're entering any of our competitions, we need your full name and address. Here's the question for Goods today. Goods has an award-winning department. Which one is it? Is it A, fashion? Is it B, lingerie? Or C, shoes? We just told you, of course, if you were listening, the largest in the southeast. So, fashion, lingerie, or shoes? A, B, or C to 083 306 9696. Get up the yard. Look at this. Hello and good morning, Brian. He says, John, it's not too bad in Malta. I'm listening to KCLR and having a coffee. And of course, he sends me a photograph of where he is in Malta. And there's this thing in the sky that looks like, what was the name for that thing again? I think it was called the sun. Oh, Brian, enjoy. Have a lovely time, my friend. Try not to miss us too much. We miss you hugely.

0: Lisa Loeb and Stay, I Missed You. We constantly tell you, of course, that we play the very best music from the 90s, and that is one from the mid-90s, 1994. Now, if you're looking out at your garden this morning thinking, oh, where's the sunshine gone? I'd love to be out there. Well, we have the garden show for you later on, which will give you another little lift when it comes to doing things in the garden. Paul Smith has passed the midway point of the season and returns this evening at 7 o'clock, just when we're possibly getting a break in the weather for the rest of the week. Tomorrow, I think, is meant to be okay. So you can get your green fingers at the ready. Paul will have expert advice, tips and tricks for your garden coming into summer, a new plant of the week, and plenty of chats also, all on the way from 7 this evening, all thanks to Arboretum Home and Garden Heaven. So if the garden is your place, like it is for quite a few people, including myself, you kind of look at it and think, yeah, it looks lovely in the rain. Hillary was just making the point this morning that her garden looks lovely because the rain, and it's been a considerable amount of rain that has fallen, and there's going to be a considerable amount of rain falling again today. But that rain just looks like somebody took a paintbrush and painted everything a shiny, shiny green. So that's on with Paul later on this evening from 7. We'll get our first listen to the mystery voice for Tuesday. It's worth €300 today.
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7: Yes.
0: Yes. Liam Neeson. I'm afraid I don't hear Liam Neeson there.
7: Yes.
0: I don't know who you are. I don't know. No, not Liam Neeson. Marlon Brando.
7: Yes.
0: Malcolm McLaren. There's a touch of the Malcolm McLarens around.
7: Yes.
0: Oh, there is, most certainly. Cristiano Ronaldo.
7: Yes.
0: No. Roger Daltrey from The Who.
7: Yes.
0: Yeah. Those are the kind of guesses we're getting this morning. €300. Check out the wrong answers first. That's the really smart and clever thing to do. And then, of course, give us your guess on the Fairstone Kilkenny text and WhatsApp line 083 306 9696. Never anything to do with politics, religion, royal families, and always somebody world famous, just like Roger Daltrey, Cristiano Ronaldo, Malcolm McLaren. Big names, global stars for one reason or another. The very best of Irish, always right here on Breakfast. Good morning.

Sound, that's Break Even, the very best of Irish, always right here on Breakfast. Now, the weather forecast. A few brighter sunny spells, but mostly cloudy with widespread showers. The showers will be heavy at times with the chance of a few isolated thunderstorms and highest temperatures ranging 12 to 16 degrees. I want to tell you about mayhem and the fact that we're giving you the chance to win. A weekend away, or even a couple of days away, in Edinburgh. Flights, accommodation, tickets for shows, some money in your pocket, and all you have to do is tell us a joke. Now remember, the Edinburgh Fringe Festival is one of the biggest in the world. It's world famous. And all we're requiring you to do is tell us your best joke. You can look them up online. You don't have to write them. Find a really funny joke. Send it as a voice note on WhatsApp. Use the free KCLR app to record the joke and deliver it to us. Take a little film, little video of yourself telling the joke, or better still, drop into one of our live shows at Radio Mayhem headquarters in Kilkenny and tell us the joke in person. It really is that simple. It's not on until August, so you've got plenty of time to plan your couple of days away in Edinburgh. What a prize. Get recording, get sending. Noah Kahan will take us to our news headlines with Edwina. This is brand new music on the radio as well. This guy is really hitting the mark. This is called Doors. Good morning.

0: Noah Kahan. That's one of his brand new songs. That's called Doors on KCLR Breakfast.
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0: KCLR Breakfast on what is going to be a wet Tuesday by all accounts. It's 27 minutes away from 8 o'clock. Edwina has our news headlines.
7: Thanks, John. Good morning. Talks between unions and the HSC are due to resume this morning in a bid to resolve an ongoing pay dispute involving ambulance workers. A new bureau has been set up to tackle invasive species, including Asian hornets and Japanese knotweed, and confirmations in for the outlet in the southeast that sold the scratch card worth €1 million. Details of these and more in our news at 8.
0: Doesn't seem right that somebody else should get a scratch card with €1 million on it and I didn't get it.
7: I can't even win €2.
0: I won €2 the other evening.
7: Did you?
0: On, must have been the lotto, yeah. I had two in the bonus in the lotto plus two. You get €2 for two.
7: Lunch
0: in the
7: on
0: bonus.
7: You, eh?
0: Ah, but like, it's just ridiculous.
7: Would you even get a coffee for €2?
0: No. No. Not even in my house would you get a coffee for €2 because I charge everybody.
7: But it doesn't surprise me.
0: Let's be honest. Let's be honest about it. They're trying, I saw on the news, to stop the lotto being done in the bookies. Because
7: stop betting against the lotto.
0: Yeah.
7: Yeah, yeah.
0: Because if you had like two in the bonus, which I had on the lotto, you probably would have got somewhere in the region of about €30. But you get two on the lotto, which seems kind of a little bit on the mean side. I often wonder, and I know that our listeners do as well, because we've spoken about it before, if the big prize wasn't so big and the money filtered down a bit more to, you know, five numbers and four in the bonus and that sort of thing, would people be a lot happier with the lotto?
7: I don't know. I mean, I think for a lot of people who do play, and we do say that you play responsibly,
0: should
7: you engage in such activity. But I think it's the big figure that entices them.
0: Yeah.
7: Do you know what I mean? I think if it was more broken down, it probably wouldn't have the same appeal. I mean, my biggest flaw is I don't
8: typically play. So
0: and then you're then you're then giving out when you don't win.
8: I don't win.
0: Yeah, I know. But, I know people like you.
8: But my daddy called out to the house the other day with the ticket for the county draw, what was known as the Piltown draw, and I did win in that many many years ago. So I've my fingers, eyes, and toes crossed for the five draws.
0: Yeah, it's gas with the lotto because you know a lot of people are sort of in the frame of mind that we've picked the numbers and I can't not do it now because if it comes up, I'll never forgive myself. And then there's people like me who do it the odd time and, you know, you might buy it for somebody as a birthday present and throw it in with a birthday card or whatever. And that sort of thing I think is okay. But as you say, responsibly is the way to play all of these games because gambling, and that's what the National Lottery is looked on as a gamble. It can take over your life, and we know to the detriment of people it has taken over their lives.
8: Absolutely. Absolutely.
0: What are you making of this weather?
8: Oh, we were only talking about it at the school gate yesterday again, you know, because we got out of the cars just as that downpour hit. I don't know if it was the same for anybody else, but certainly it was where I was, and just thought, this is May. It's mid-May.
0: Yeah. We're expecting
8: call Will on Green. Níl Sheag tan of Cohort to spare.
0: Well, we got a lovely photograph from Malta this morning.
8: Oh, and
0: yeah. Just to let us know, you know, that the sun is shining and that they're having coffee and they're sitting out and they're looking at the sunshine. So hello and good morning once again to...
8: I don't know why.
0: See, it's Brian. Brian is in Malta, yeah.
8: I don't know why my head went straight to La Malte 12 points. We're still in Eurovision mode, aren't we? Good morning, Malta.
0: I don't know, but the UK only ended up with 1 point after the whole thing. They're probably sitting in the UK going, we should have went with the lads, we should have boycotted it, because ending up with 1 point, just not good. We're still trying to send people to Edinburgh, Edwina Grace.
8: Yes, and what a nice place to be. I've been to Aberdeen.
0: Have you?
8: Yeah.
0: Aberdeen?
8: Aberdeen, yeah. Aberdeen. The granite. Is it Granite City? Is that what they call it? Fascinating to look at, even as you're flying over it. You just go, wow. It's just very striking visually from an aerial point of view.
0: I've never been to Scotland. No, I don't think I've.
8: Beautiful, beautiful part. I really enjoyed time. Very cold, though. I've always said Castlecomer is one of the coldest places in the world when you come down off of around what was Dillon's Corner there.
0: Yeah.
8: And the blast it hits you from the Kilkenny Road. But
0: the more northerly you go, the colder it gets. But I've never... Edinburgh, people tell me that it's a fabulous place. It's
8: supposed to be lovely.
0: Yeah, fabulous place. So we're giving away that trip. And all we need is a good joke that makes us laugh. Do you remember Carol Vorderman on Countdown?
8: Oh, yeah.
0: Well, I can remember getting aroused watching her on Countdown once. Pretty good for me because I normally only get three-letter words. She's turned off her microphone, which kills the joke. But we might just pick her up off the floor in a moment.
9: It's Sunday.

0: I can't sing their praises high enough. They're just brilliant. They're called Simple Things. They're from Kerry, and that's their current song, which is called Boston, the very best of Irish.
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3: Yes.
0: Yes. But who is he?
3: Yes.
0: That's the question. Lots of wrong answers this morning. Keep them coming. Check out the wrong answers first. That's the clever way to play the Mystery Voice.
3: Yes.
0: Tell me who that is today. We give you €300.

Yeah, that is Bebe Rexha, and that is called New Religion on KCLR Breakfast. It is coming up to 8:15. It's going to be a wet Tuesday, so bring the brolly if you're out and about. Mind you, mild, top temperatures around 16 degrees. Time for Never a Crossword, your chance to win one of our much sought after lovely gold coloured pens. Yesterday we said Rusty had come around before end of week. One word, eight letters. Thursday. Yeah, it was all there in the letters of Rusty had. Thursday comes around before the end of the week. One word, eight letters. Today's clue is this. Compromise. Three words. Four letters in the first, three in the second, and four in the third. Compromise is the clue. Three words. Four, three, and four. What are we talking about today on Never a Crossword? Your chance to win one of our pens. And remember, we repeat this round about 9:15 for our later risers. But for now, your clue is compromise, three words, four letters, three letters, and four letters. 083 3069 696 with your full name and address if you want to win one of our pens today.

0: That's Fool's Garden, and that's called Lemon Tree. Again, one of those great songs that we continue to play on the radio from the 90s. It's Casey Law Breakfast. It's John Walsh with you until 10 o'clock. And always, of course, just a text or indeed a WhatsApp message away to the Fairstone Kilkenny text and WhatsApp line 083 306 9696. 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
5: 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Oh.

That's the Coronas. That's called Soundtrack. Good morning to Anne. She's just been on to tell me she's seen the craziest thing that she's seen in a while. On a bad bend on the Balafoyle Road, a fella sitting on a horse talking away on his mobile phone. Yeah, like you, Anne, I thought I'd probably seen it all at this stage. But that's an absolute new one on us.

0: Yeah, that's Jazzy, and that is Shooting Star.
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0: A budget of €1.44 million will see its surface removed and the construction of a fully enclosed structure over the bridge for the upgrade duration. Council Director of Services Mary Mulholland, who lives in the area which is set to be impacted, acknowledged the inconvenience that it'll cause, but stressed the crossing would not remain safe without such a development.
1: There are structural defects to the abutments of the bridge. That's the main pillars that support the bridge standing in the river. And that they will be a challenge to rectify, and it's reinforced concrete, and a lot of work needs to be done underneath the bridge to the carriageway, to the supporting structures to the carriageway, and the full carriageway will be removed to allow us to put in new drainage, to slightly widen the bridge.
0: The County Wexford shop that sold Ireland's first €1 million winning scratch card has been revealed. The National Lottery's confirmed it was bought at the Apple Green at Ramstown Lower in Gorey. It says the odds of winning the prize on the all-cash millionaire are 1 in 750,000. A photo call has been held at the outlet later this morning. Ambulance unions insist further strike action will go ahead if a deal isn't reached with the HSE today. SIP2 and Unite members in the National Ambulance Service are continuing a work to rule in their dispute over pay, staffing and working conditions. Union representatives and HSE management will return to the Labour Court this morning with the threat of a 72-hour strike next week looming. SIP2 health organiser John McCambly says it's been a challenging process.
2: We would prefer that a resolution from the HSE was forthcoming, and that this issue could be dealt with to avoid industrial action. But if that's not the case, then our members are determined to see that action through. No conclusion to those discussions took place, and we are back in for further discussions.
0: A new bureau has been set up to tackle invasive species, including Asian hornets and Japanese knotweed. It'll see the National Parks and Wildlife Service and the National Biodiversity Data Centre team up as part of efforts to combat threats to our native species and habitats. A new roadmap's also being launched, which will coordinate efforts to ensure the Asian hornet doesn't take hold in Ireland after sightings in Cork last year prompted an emergency response. Public health concerns are being raised after the EPA found almost 6 in 10 septic tanks inspected last year failed environmental checks. The agency says faulty systems can contaminate private drinking water supplies with harmful bacteria and viruses. More than 1,400 inspections were carried out in 2025, with many systems found to be leaking or poorly maintained. Project manager with the EPA, Noel Byrne, is urging homeowners to regularly check their septic tanks and avail of grants to repair defective systems.
3: Number one, routine maintenance. I would say, look, desludge your septic tank every 3 to 4 years. That'll protect you from bigger problems arising. As well, get your drinking water well tested annually, just to make sure that it's safe to drink. Check on your system, maintain it, fix any problems so that you ensure you're protecting your family's health and the environment, but really just don't ignore it.
0: And a host of prizes are coming back to our locality from last night's Irish Restaurant Awards. Their All-Ireland final saw local resident Carmel Boyle, previously of the Lady Anne in Castlecomer, take the Best Restaurant Manager title in the country for her role now at Ballyfin Domain. While Tops and Leinster in their respective categories were the Lady Helen at Mount Juliet for Best Hotel and Guesthouse Restaurant, Aran for Best Use of Social Media, Left Bank Best Gastropub and the Dillon for Pub of the Year. And coming up in our morning sports bulletin with Shane O'Keefe at 8:30, we hear from Kilkenny minor manager Gordon Byrne after last night's loss in the Electric Ireland Leinster final. It's approaching 8:04. Your weather update is next.
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0: Widespread showers or more persistent spells of rain, some of which will be heavy with the possibility of isolated thunderstorms or hail. Lots to look forward to. So, generally cloudy with limited sunny spells and highest temperatures of 13 to 17 degrees. Right now we're at 12 degrees in Carlowtown, it's 12 in Kilkenny City and it's 12 in Ferrybank.
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0: KCLR has been informed of the following deaths. Philomena Phyllis Phil Murray of Lower Main Street, Greignamana.

0: County Kilkenny. She died peacefully at St Luke's Hospital, Kilkenny, yesterday. Phyllis will repose at her house on Lower Main Street, Greignamana, tomorrow from 4 o'clock, concluding at 6:30, followed by removal to arrive at Dooshgabby for 7 p.m. Requiem Mass at 11 o'clock on Thursday morning, followed by burial in Calvary Cemetery. Adrian Codd of Mill Road in Istigh, County Kilkenny. He died on Saturday suddenly at his home. Reposing at his home today from 4 until 8 p.m, pausing for rosary and vigil prayers at 6. Funeral Mass tomorrow morning in St Columbkill's Church at 11, followed by burial in Kappa Cemetery. The house is private tomorrow morning, family flowers only, with donations to Epilepsy Ireland. And Marion Matthews Ní Brennan of Springfield House, Kilmeny, Carlow, and formerly of Millview Pompish, Byrne Road, Carlow. She died on Sunday at St Luke's General Hospital. Removal from her home this afternoon at 1:30 to St Joseph's Church, Tinryland, arriving for Requiem Mass at 2, followed by burial in St Mary's Cemetery, Carlow. Family flowers only, donations to the Irish Heart and Lung Foundation. 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

0: That's Carly Rae Jepsen. That is Call Me Maybe on KCLR Breakfast. Hello there and good morning and welcome along. It's hour two of KCLR Breakfast for this Tuesday morning, May the 19th. John Walsh with you on the radio. We're here, of course, until 10 o'clock this morning. And as you heard with Edwina, there's nothing but rain around today. So bring the brolly if you're out and about. The Mystery Voice is up and running. Wow, some stellar names being offered our way this morning. It's worth 300 euro, and people like Liam Neeson and Kelsey Grammer and Jerry Stiller and Lee Westwood and Vincent Price and Jensen Button and Charlton Heston and Clint Eastwood, Adam Clayton, Meatloaf, big names. Nobody with the right answer so far. It's 300 euro today. Never a Crossword is up and running. Our goods promotion is up and running. We have another 30 euro voucher to give away on the programme today. We'll get around to it again shortly now for our later risers. But of course, that means it's time to play
1: KCLR.
0: Roll the dice. Now, you need four answers, remember, if you want to play Roll the Dice. Four correct answers. You can send them when you get the last question, round about a quarter to nine. There's one in each quarter hour, not repeated outside of that time frame. So we need a little bit of attention from you this morning if you want to get all four answers and hopefully be in the draw on Friday for that 100 euro. Question number one today is this. What sport do the Harlem Globetrotters play? That's question number one today. What sport do the Harlem Globetrotters play? So hold on to your answer. If you're not sure, check it out. That's the whole advantage of playing Roll the Dice. You play in the comfort of your own home, round the kitchen table with your family having breakfast this morning, in the car on the way to school, on the school bus with your friends, in work with your colleagues. And of course, you can Google, you can pull down the encyclopedias, you can shout at the neighbours to get the right answer. We don't care. As long as you have four right answers, you have a chance of being in the draw on Friday for 100 euro. What sport do the Harlem Globetrotters play? And hold on to that answer. We'll have another question for you shortly. This one is still hanging around at the top of the charts, and I'm not surprised. One of my favourite songs from last year. Yeah, it's from 2025. Sam Fender and Olivia Dean.

0: Rain Me In, Sam Fender and Olivia Dean together. Some traffic news for you. The road between Ballykillan and the village of Hackettstown is going to be fully closed to traffic now from today until Monday, the 25th of May inclusive, and it will exclude the weekends. It's between 8 a.m. and 6 p.m. each day. Local residents will be facilitated, but there shall be strictly no through traffic permitted during those works. There's temporary road closure this week. Today, Coolcullen, the diversion there, we're told, is via Coon Village. And from the 20th to the 22nd, Grange Firta, the diversion there is going to be via Bungarrow. Temporary closures in place from 7 a.m. until 7 p.m. each day. Local access will be facilitated when possible and safe to do so, but delays, we're told, should be expected. Road resurfacing works, Kilmaggar Vogue, Tobinstown in Carlow, again until Monday the 25th. Full road closure in place, we're told, and that's between the hours of 8 and 6 each day, excluding Saturday and Sunday. And also road resurfacing works at the Castle Comer Road roundabout on the Kilkenny City Ring Road. And that is from 7:30 until 5:00. And it's evening time coming into the following morning. And it's in place now until Friday the 22nd of May. Traffic management, including stop, go and operation. Motorists are advised that delays are to be expected there also. The time coming up to 19 minutes past 8.
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0: Yes. 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
0: €300. Wouldn't that be nice on a wet Tuesday?
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0: KCLR. Okay, it's time for question two on Roll the Dice this morning. Remember, you need four answers to enter, and if your name comes out of the draw, it means that you have a chance of winning €100 on Friday morning on KCLR Breakfast. Question two today is, which film series stars Johnny Depp as the pirate Jack Sparrow? So it's which film series stars Johnny Depp as Pirate Jack Sparrow. Hold on to your answer. You need two more to go along with your first two. Hopefully you have all the right answers. And of course, if you have, as I say, you're in with a chance of winning €100. Bit of crack, bit of fun on the radio in the morning time. In hour two, between 8 o'clock and 9. This is new from Codaline. We Were Only Young.
9: Walking alone in the city, hearing the sound of the rain, I thought that I saw you on Fifth Street.

0: That's nice, isn't it? It's Codaline. We were only young. Perfect song. And a request, it says, please, for our nanny and pops. They're Seamus and Teresa Trehy. They celebrate 50 years of marriage today. You see, they were only young. We love you very much from your 8 grandchildren, Cian, Billy, Adam, Harry, Sophie, Lily, Bevan and Scott. And they say, enjoy your day. Good morning, Seamus. Good morning, Teresa. Wow, 53 years of wedded bliss and never a crossword between them. And of course, I know that for a fact. Have a lovely day, folks. Hopefully you're doing something nice to celebrate 53 years. Wowsy wow. Please say happy first birthday to Dahi McCree. And Dahi is in Woodview in Freshford. And the Collins family, Dahi McCree, were on to say hello and good morning and wish you a very happy first birthday. All of us here at KCLR wishing you a lovely happy birthday also. Now, goods. I told you earlier on, for our early risers. This is for our later risers. 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Which one is it? 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A, B, or C? Remember, with your full name and address to the Fairstone Kilkenny text and WhatsApp line. That's 083 306 9696 if you fancy winning that voucher today. And that voucher is worth €30. We'll have another of those on the programme Wednesday, Thursday, and then on Friday you'll be playing for a €100 voucher. What a lovely prize to celebrate the weekend. And we're hoping, of course, that the weather will be a little bit better also. That's what we're hoping for, at least. Can I repeat the question for roll the dice? Question 2, we can. It's coming up to 28 minutes now after 8 o'clock. Question 2 is, which film series stars Johnny Depp as the pirate Jack Sparrow? What's the name of the film series?
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0: Now, as we've been telling you over the last number of mornings, Met Aaron have told us that the tree pollen series has started, which means that the ash, the alder and the cypress are present. But we're told right across Leinster for today, Tuesday, the 19th of May, the pollen count is low.
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0: Casey Law Breakfast on a wet old Tuesday. It's John Walsh on the radio until 10 o'clock. The time coming up to 29 minutes away from 9. Edwina has our news headlines.
6: Thanks, John. Good morning. An appeal's been issued for witnesses to yesterday's fatal crash in County Wexford. Kilkenny County Council say the up to 10-week closure of Ferrymount Garrett Bridge is unavoidable and 200 years of a popular local gathering's been marked. Details of these and more in our main morning news at 9.
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0: Thanks, Edwina. 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
8: Good morning. We'll start with hurling. Galway are the new Leinster Minor Hurling champions after an incredible comeback win over Kilkenny in Portlaoise last night. Kilkenny led by 12 points during normal time, but Galway battled back to win 320-319 after extra time. Speaking after the game, Kilkenny manager Gordon Burns said the focus now turns to the remainder of the season.
9: Hugely proud of the lads and what they've done and where they've come from. And they are, you know, they're all gutted there at the minute. But look, we can pick them back up. We're not done yet. We have our All-Ireland series to look forward to. So we have to get the heads up and drive on for that now again. Sure, yeah.
8: Elsewhere, Cork claimed their 32nd Munster Minor football title. A goal from Jacob Barry helped the Rebels edge past Kerry 113 to 14 points after extra time. On to soccer, Arsenal have moved another step closer to a first Premier League title in 22 years after a 1-0 win over Burnley at the Emirates. The result leaves Arsenal 5 points clear at the top of the table. They could even be crowned champions tonight if Manchester City fail to beat Bournemouth. Elsewhere, Tottenham Hotspur can secure their Premier League survival with a victory away to Chelsea. Meanwhile, Man City are refusing to comment on reports that Pep Guardiola could lead the club at the end of the season. The Spaniard has won 6 Premier League titles and a Champions League since arriving from Barcelona in 2016. Finally, a proposal calling on the Irish government to explore bringing WrestleMania to Ireland has officially passed through Kilkenny County Council. The motion brought forward by Councillor Maurice Shortle received unanimous backing and will now be sent to government ministers and relevant state bodies. The story gained international attention after it was broke by KCLR last week, even featuring in coverage from Sports Illustrated. That's your sport now, John.
0: I think it was you who broke that story.
8: It was, and it's been credited to different newspapers, and it breaks my heart.
0: Oh, just to get him in at the end of that has made my day.
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0: KCLR. Yes, roll the dice and we're looking for question three. Question three is this. Which cocktail consists of coconut milk, rum and pineapple? Which cocktail consists of coconut milk, rum and pineapple? That is question three this morning. Do you know your cocktails? If not, of course, you can Google away to your heart's content. Ask the next door neighbour. Maybe they know more. They're letting on about cocktails. Hello and good morning to Angela Hennebury, being wished a very happy special big birthday today. Lots of love from all the staff and students at the School of the Holy Spirit. Happy birthday, Angela.

0: for good.
1: I could have been and take that, you know. Oh, it's a long, long story. It's happened ages ago. Yes, I will. Hello and good morning to Ellen. She says, John, please repeat question three on Roll the Dice. How well do you know your cocktails, Ellen? Which cocktail consists of coconut milk, rum and pineapple? Yeah. There was a song by Rupert Holmes one time, if you're looking for a clue. Which cocktail consists of coconut milk, rum and pineapple is question three on Roll the Dice. Now, nobody with the right answer on the mystery voice today.
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4: Yes.
1: I'm humming that song now. Getting caught in the rain. I'm not much into health food. It's a clue. But of course, it's not really a clue because you can look it up anyway. That's the whole idea behind Roll the Dice. It's played from the comfort of your home, your car, in work, on the bus, wherever you happen to be. You can look up the answers if you're not sure. And of course, we want four right answers in the draw for everybody. And that gives everybody a chance of winning the €100 on Friday. So nobody with the right answer here today.
4: Yes.
1: Yes. It's going to be worth €320 tomorrow. There are a huge amount of names on the list of wrong answers. That's the only way now to play the game. If you're having a guess at this stage, it's been guessed before. You got to do a little bit of work now. It's real money.
4: Yes.
1: €300. So €320 on the programme tomorrow.

0: It's the current number one song. Not surprised. Touch of class about that, you know. That's Ella Langley. And I was listening to a bit of her music last week. I just got a couple of albums and sort of put them on and thought, let's see where this young lady is coming from. Boy, oh boy, is she good. If you like country music, that's a crossover, you see. It happens from time to time. It was huge at an early part of last year. That became a big thing. Country crossover into the pop music sector. And we thought it was really going to take off. And then it sort of dried up again. But it appears to be back now with Ella Langley, at least, in Choosing Texas. And there's Zach Bryan and there's a few more still managing to do that. Let's give you the final question and roll the dice today and your chance to get texting or WhatsApping with your full name and address, remember, on the Fairstone Kilkenny text and WhatsApp line 083 306 9696.
1: KCLR.
0: Final question today. In which city was John F. Kennedy assassinated? That's your fourth and final question today. Now, hopefully you have four right answers. If not, check them over. Make sure before you send them that you're happy that they're all correct. In which city was John F. Kennedy assassinated is our final question today.
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3: 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Here's a letter that was submitted last year.
4: 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Some of us build things, some of us draw, some of us dance, some of us imagine quietly, but all of us have ideas. And Cruin Union Óg is our day that says, your ideas matter. It's not about winning or being the best. It's about making something, anything, that's ours. 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
0: KCLR Breakfast. It's going to be a wet Tuesday. They're telling us the weather forecast. A few brighter sunny spells, but mostly cloudy with widespread showers. The showers will be heavy at times with the chance of a few isolated thunderstorms and highest temperatures ranging 12 to 16 degrees. Now, for the final time for our later risers, that €30 voucher still up for grabs for Goods. 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Is it A, fashion, B, lingerie, or C, shoes? A, B, or C, with your full name and address to 083 306 9696 to win that prize on the programme today. We're constantly telling you, of course, that we continue to play today's best music, your favourite songs of all time, the very best of Irish, and a fabulous selection from the 90s. This is one of the biggest ones, isn't it? This is Oasis. This is Wonderwall. This is Breakfast. Good morning.

And Wonderwall, that is Oasis. We are heading for the news at the top of the hour. Remember, in the next hour, we have the coffee break. It's sublime. We have a look at various things that happened on this date down through the years and a song to tie in with that.

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9: It is 9 o'clock. Good morning. I'm Edwina Grace and making your main morning news today. Ferrymount Garage Bridge, which links the Roar and Inishtig to New Ross, will close for up to 10 weeks this summer. Redimation works, which

0: supporting structures to the carriageway, and the full carriageway will be removed to allow us to put in new drainage, to slightly widen the bridge.
1: Gardaí are appealing for witnesses to a fatal road crash in County Wexford. It happened at about 11:30 yesterday morning on the R702 close to Ker Gregg in Enniscorthy. Emergency services responded to the single vehicle incident, which saw the car driver, a man aged in his 20s, pronounced dead at the scene. His body was taken to the mortuary at University Hospital Waterford and the coroner notified, while a technical examination was carried out on the route stretch. Anyone who saw what happened or who might have CCTV or dashcam footage from the R702 between 10:30 and 11:30 yesterday morning is asked to contact investigators. You can do this via the Garda station or the confidential line 1800 666 111. They say investigations are ongoing. A host of prizes are coming back to our locality from last night's Irish Restaurant Awards. Their All-Ireland final saw local resident Carmel Boyle, previously of the Lady Anne in Castlecomer, take the Best Restaurant Manager title in the country for her role, which is now at Ballyfin Domain, while tops in Leinster in their respective categories were the Lady Helen of Mount Juliet for Best Hotel and Guest House Restaurant, Aran for Best Use of Social Media, Left Bank Best Gastropub and the Dillon Pub of the Year. The same rules which commit contractors to carrying out works in Kilkenny City during nighttime hours should apply for rural projects. That's the view of Kilkenny County Council's Cathaoirleach, Mary Hilda Kavanagh. Speaking at the Castlecomer Municipal District meeting, Councillor Kavanagh said that rural dwellers weren't mugs and deserved better treatment. She told KCLR News that she was specifically referring to the ongoing laying of cables between Fearnrohy and Ballaragat.
2: And all of the work is done during daylight hours, and I was suggesting that they be asked to do it during the night time, the same as all the work is done in the city at the night time, because our lives are just as busy, and coming into the silage season, or it has already started, I think it's grossly inconvenient for people to be delayed, because time is of the essence. The weather in Ireland is so unpredictable, and there's always a rush to try and get silage done in a short space of time.
1: The County Wexford shop that sold Ireland's first ever €1 million winning scratch card has been revealed. The National Lottery's confirmed it was bought at the Apple Green at Ramstown Lower in Gorey. It says the odds of winning the top prize in the all-cash millionaire are 1 in 750,000. A photo call will be held at the outlet later this morning. 200 years of the Iveragh Show was recognised by Kilkenny County Council last evening when it afforded Ireland's oldest agricultural show a civic reception. Committee members and volunteers travelled to County Hall in huge numbers, where councillors were reminded that the show predates the formation of the council itself, the GAA and the Grand National. Iveragh Show chairperson John Flynn told KCLR News that moving the event from its traditional Thursday staging to a Saturday has been an overwhelming success.
3: And also we get a lot more helpers on Saturday, because people are off work, where people wouldn't take a day off work. They might take a half day to come to the show. But when it's on a Saturday, and it's also the last Saturday before kids go back to school, so families are back on the holidays, and so it really works out well for us.
1: Stay tuned for more from our Dermot Keyes, who was at that gathering last evening. Today's Kilkenny Home Energy Expo aims to help householders locally cut costs and stay warmer. The event runs at the New Park Hotel from 10:30 to 5, with more than 20 stallholders and a host of representative bodies. It's been organised by Keep Kilkenny Beautiful, Kilkenny City Sustainable Energy Community, with Southeast Energy Agency and Kilkenny Leader Partnership. And just weeks out from the end of the academic year, and students at One County Carlow School clearly understood the assignment they were given. Presentation De La Salle's 6th years in Bagnallstown were charged with an anything but your school bag day, and they didn't disappoint. In a social media posting, which you can see on the KCLR website, shows them rocking up not just with their school bags, but with wheelbarrows, freezer boxes, a vacuum cleaner and even a bedside locker.
4: 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All the latest from Carlow and Kilkenny, along with the national and international stories.
1: Donald Trump says he's paused planned military action against Iran after pressure from Gulf allies to give diplomacy more time. The US president claims serious negotiations are underway and says he's been told a deal could soon be reached. But he's warning Tehran the US remains ready to launch large-scale strikes if talks collapse. President Trump insists any agreement must guarantee there are no nuclear weapons for Iran.
5: I was asked by Saudi Arabia, Qatar, UAE and some others if we could put it off for 2 or 3 days, a short period of

0: time because they think that they are getting very close to making a deal.
1: Ambulance unions insist further strike action will go ahead if a deal isn't reached with the HSE today. SIPTU and Unite members in the National Ambulance Service are continuing a work to rule in a dispute over pay, staffing and working conditions. Union representatives and HSE management will return to the Labour Court this morning with the threat of a 72-hour strike next week looming. SIPTU health organiser John McCamley says it's been a challenging process.
2: We would prefer that a resolution from the HSE was forthcoming and that this issue could be dealt with to avoid industrial action. But if that's not the case, then our members are determined to see that action through. No conclusion to those discussions took place and we are back in for further discussions.
1: Cabinet will discuss the latest controversy at RTÉ this morning ahead of a meeting with its bosses later on today. Media Minister Patrick O'Donovan's expected to look for greater financial scrutiny of the broadcaster. Jessica Woodlock reports.
3: The minister will bring a memo to Cabinet seeking approval for RTÉ to move under the remit of the Controller and Auditor General. This means auditing of the broadcaster's accounts will become the responsibility of the state's independent financial watchdog. Other measures in today's Broadcasting Amendments Bill will make annual spending reviews mandatory. This afternoon, Minister O'Donovan will meet with RTÉ's top executives to discuss the recent controversy around its top 10 highest earning presenters list, including the omission of Derek Mooney after he was counted as a producer instead of a presenter.
1: And the Pope is joining the conversation around artificial intelligence. The Vatican's announced Pope Leo will present the first text of his papacy next week about the protection of the human person in the age of AI. Documents by popes in the past have included discussions on the Industrial Revolution, peace and contraception.
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1: Widespread showers or more persistent spells of rain, some of which will be heavy with the possibility of isolated thunderstorms or hail. Generally cloudy with limited sunny spells and highest temperatures of 13 to 17 degrees. Right now we're at 13 degrees in Carlow Town, it's 14 in Kilkenny City and it's 12 in Ferrybank.
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11: Good point.

That's Harry Styles. I think it's agreed with me and a few of our listeners that that's his best song ever. And that's called Sign of the Times to open the third and final hour. Quick shout out to Shane, Ariana, Caroline and Matt. And they're listening on the school bus, so hopefully still on the bus and still catching KCLR breakfast for the third and final hour. Good morning, Shane, Ariana, Caroline and Matt. And indeed, thank you for choosing KCLR breakfast. Delighted to know that you're listening on the school bus. If you've just joined us, well, hello there, good morning and welcome along. We've had a very, very busy morning indeed. What have we been up to? Well, Never a Crossword is up and running, so let's give the clue for our later risers. We always mention we do it again round about 9:15. It's 9:15. Our clue is compromise. There's three words in your answer. Four letters in the first word, three in the second and four in the third. The clue, compromise, three words, four, three and four. What are we talking about today on Never a Crossword? Answers, please, on the Fairstone Kilkenny text and WhatsApp line. It's 083 306 9696. Please include your full name and address. Goods has an award-winning department, but which one is it? We asked you, was it A, fashion, B, lingerie or C, shoes? The answer was B, lingerie. And the winner of our €30 voucher today is Ethna Hendricken, who's in the Fairways in Pollerton. Good morning, Ethna, and thank you for tuning our way. Well done, you've won yourself a €30 voucher for that fabulous store that is Goods on High Street. Discover fashion, beauty, homeware and so much more at Goods of Kilkenny. We'll have another of those vouchers to give away on the programme tomorrow. Roll the dice for Tuesday, May the 19th. We asked, which sport do the Harlem Globetrotters play? Basketball. We asked, which film series stars Johnny Depp as the pirate Jack Sparrow, Pirates of the Caribbean? Which cocktail consists of coconut milk, rum and pineapple? That would be a pina colada. And in which city was John F. Kennedy assassinated? That, of course, was Dallas. Walter Kerwin is in Boris. Good morning, Walter. Walter said basketball, Pirates of the Caribbean, pina colada and Dallas. And you're in the draw, Walter, on Friday to win €100. All compliments. I've rolled the dice. We'll have four more questions for you tomorrow and another chance for you to get involved if you're not already in the draw. Boy Loco, this is called Praised You on Breakfast.

0: Boy Loco. Song is called Praised You. There's an Irish guy in there and a Welsh guy. They met up and they just had a little think and thought, yeah, we can make good music. That's good music. Praised You is what it's called. Now, when you're playing Never a Crossword, you kind of have to play by the rules. And the rules that we're telling you this morning is that it's four letters in the first, three in the second, and four in the third. So Meet Halfway has four, four, and three. So you're the wrong way round, I'm afraid. Lots of people going with Meet Halfway. No, there's four letters in the first, there's three in the second, and there's four in the third. So it could not be Meet Halfway, because that's 4-4-3. So it needs to be 4-3-4. The clue is compromise. There's three words, and we'll pick the winner pretty shortly of our pen this morning. It's KCLR Breakfast. We're heading for our coffee break song as well. And, of course, we take a look at various things that happened on this date down through the years. This date being May the 19th. And we've also found a spectacular piece of music to tie in with on this date today. And I think you're going to love our coffee break song as well. It's going to take you back.
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That's Miley Cyrus, and as you know, we're big fans of Miley Cyrus on this programme. That is called Wrecking Ball. The time coming up to 28 minutes after 9 o'clock. I did promise a cracking coffee break song this morning. So the question is, what were you doing in 1981? And do you remember this?

0: Wow. Hazel O'Connor. Kirsty says, John, I remember it well. I went to see the film at the cinema and bought the record. Breaking Glass, wasn't it? Fun times, parties with wigs just like her. Bring back the sax is what I say. Real talent instead of computerised deadbeat. Oh, Kirsty, you've got a lot of friends on this programme, I can tell you. Ger was on and she was just saying the same thing, the saxophone. Wow, oh wow. An absolutely great song. But I have to say, Anne, you have given me the best laugh this morning. She says, John, isn't it amazing how I'm able to sing along and remember every single word, but I can't find my keys that I had in my hand 10 minutes ago. You and me both, Anne. And not only you and me both, Anne, but I think members of John's crazy gang also, I think, our crazy bunch, isn't it? Isn't that what Hillary called us? The JCBs, John's crazy bunch. I think there's a lot of us in that bunch that are in exactly the same situation. And all we can do is laugh at it. Still to come on the programme, we have a look back at various things that happened on this date down through the years. And we've also got a song that we're tying in with that. We always pick a song that you don't hear on the radio all that often. And when you hear it, you'll go, we should be hearing that more often.
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6: Laughing all the way to June. 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

Isn't that just a great song? It's brand new Irish music from Darren Kiley called White Flag as we continue to play today's best music, your favourite songs of all time, and indeed the very best of Irish. Now, with Brian on the Daily After 10 this morning, talking to a representative of the Four Bus For Us campaign, who was annoyed that a bus serving Carlow and Kilkenny is set to be withdrawn from this weekend. The Ferrymount Garrett Bridge will be the subject of a road closure for June 24th to August the 28th. We'll be getting reaction, and also Gerry Farrell will be taking your finance questions, all this and much more with Brian after the news at 10 o'clock this morning. Time to take a look at various things that happened on this date down through the years. This date, of course, being May the 19th. It was on this date in 2018 that Prince Harry married American actress Meghan Markle at St. George's Chapel, Windsor Castle. The ceremony, we're told, unlike any previous British royal wedding, mixed pomp and circumstance with African-American culture, the latter a celebration of the bride's biracial background. 1994, Jacqueline Kennedy Onassis, who as US First Lady married to President John F. Kennedy became known for her style and elegance. She passed away aged just 64. 1935, the British archaeological scholar, military strategist and author T.E. Lawrence, whose life inspired the epic film Lawrence of Arabia in 1962. He passed away aged 46 following a motorcycle accident. Famous birthdays today. Grace Jones. Pull up to the bumper, baby. She was born on this date in 1948 in Spanish Town in Jamaica. She's 78 years old today, Grace Jones. Wow, fabulous, stylish lady. James Fox, the movie actor, was born on this date in 1939 in the UK. He is 87 today. But as we constantly tell you, we go rooting for a little bit of music from time to time. Music that you don't hear all that often on the radio, and music that we think, you know, as one-offs across the morning, both the coffee break and on this date, our listeners really enjoy. So, 1978, this British rock band released their debut single. It was initially recorded as a demo in the summer of 1977, but the song gained traction on London radio stations and soon led to a record deal. It was re-recorded for their self-titled album. It became one of their signature hits. It landed in the top five in the US, South Africa and Canada, and also the top 10 in the UK and Australia. Any idea what I'm talking about? I'm talking, in my opinion at least, about one of the greatest songs ever in the history of music.

0: I can remember the first time I heard that as if it was just yesterday, and my whole world changed, and that's all I'll say. It was first recorded in 78, made the album, of course, in 79. Sultans of Swing, Dire Straits, it all happened on this date back in 1978. And the amount of people that have been on to say, oh, John, yes, we are talking real music. Well, thank you. I'm so glad that you enjoyed it as much as I did. Now, Pat O'Connor was on. And Pat, I have to be honest with you here. Your story had me impressed for about 10 seconds. And I hate to be the bringer of bad news, Pat, but I'll share Pat's story. Pat's story. John. Yes, Pat. He said, I met Hazel O'Connor in London many moons ago. They'd been playing in a club nearby and came into the pub that we were in. I tried to claim that we were related and she said she hoped not. So there's Pat in a pub in London meeting Hazel O'Connor, and I was so impressed. Until, you ready? Read Pat, this text arrived. John, I had the pleasure of playing drums for Hazel O'Connor in 1993, and we recorded a live session of Will You. There's always a great reaction to this tune, and that's from Niall Power this morning. Morning, Niall. Oh, Pat, your story had me for 10 seconds, and now you're just some fella who met Hazel O'Connor. Did you play drums with her, Pat? No. Did you record a live version? Did you, Pat? Did you? No.
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Sheryl Crow, that's called A Change Would Do You Good. Compromise, three words, 4, 3, and 4. Diane Ryan at the Pocock Valley on the Johnswell Road said, give and take. And of course, that was the right answer. Well done, Diane. You've won yourself one of our much sought after lovely gold coloured pens. What a morning we've had. It's been fantastic. The Mystery Voice tomorrow, €320. Another of those goods vouchers to give away. We'll play Roll the Dice with your chance to win €100 this coming Friday. It's all happening on Breakfast tomorrow, and I leave you with this thought for the day today. Somebody once said, unfortunately, there is no lifeguard in the gene pool. Leave you today with Elton John, Dua Lipa. This is Cold, Cold Heart. Have a lovely day. Ta-ra!

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1: Something genuinely special is beginning to happen in Kilkenny. 1 week into mayhem and people are already coming back for second, third, even fourth shows. The rooms are buzzing, passport stamps are everywhere and comedians are talking about the atmosphere. Mayhem is live comedy every night this May with brilliant acts in intimate rooms right across the city. And if you come along midweek, your first drink is on us. Tickets start at just €16 with no booking fees. So if you've been hearing people talking about mayhem, now might be the time to see what the fuss is about.
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6: It's 10 o'clock. Good morning. I'm Edwina Grace, making KCLR News this hour. Kilkenny County Council's defending the decision to close Ferrymankard Bridge for up to 10 weeks this summer. It says it's necessary to carry out works to ensure the structure is safe. Gardaí are appealing for witnesses to a fatal road crash in County Wexford. The single car incident happened at about 11:30 yesterday morning on the R702 close to Curraghreagan in Enniscorthy. The vehicle's driver, a man aged in his 20s, was pronounced dead at the scene. The Taoiseach says people clearly have concern over the death of a man following an alleged shoplifting incident in Dublin last week. Simon Harris says Gardaí and all relevant authorities are investigating the death of Yves Sakila, who died following the incident on Henry Street on Friday evening. He says due process will be followed. Public health concerns.

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5: Widespread showers or more persistent spells of rain, some of which will be heavy with the possibility of isolated thunderstorms or hail. It'll be generally cloudy with limited sunny spells and highs temperatures of 13 to 17 degrees in some winds. Right now we're at 13 degrees in Carlow Town. It's 13 in Kilkenny City. It's also 13 in Ferrybank.
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5: KCLR has been informed of the following deaths. Philomena Phyllis Phil Murray of Lower Main Street, Greignamana, County Kilkenny. She died peacefully at St Luke's Hospital, Kilkenny, yesterday. Phyllis will repose at her house on Lower Main Street, Greignamana, tomorrow from 4 o'clock, concluding at 6:30, followed by removal to arrive at Dushgabby for 7. Requiem Mass at 11 o'clock on Thursday morning, followed by burial in Calvary Cemetery. Adrian Codd of Mill Road in Ishtig, County Kilkenny. He died on Saturday suddenly at his home. Reposing at his home today from 4 until 8 p.m, pausing for rosary and vigil prayers at 6. Funeral Mass tomorrow morning in St. Columbkill's Church at 11, followed by burial in Kappa Cemetery. House private tomorrow morning, family flowers only, donations to Epilepsy Ireland. And Marion Matthews, Ní Brennan of Springfield House, Kilmeny, Carlow, and formerly of Millview, Pawpish, Burn Road, Carlow. She died on Sunday at St Luke's General Hospital. Removal from her home this afternoon at 1:30 to St Joseph's Church, Tinryland, arriving for Requiem Mass at 2 o'clock, followed by burial in St Mary's Cemetery, Carlow. Family flowers only, donations to the Irish Heart and Lung Foundation. 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
8: Yes, hello, good morning. You're very welcome along. It is the KCLR Daily this Tuesday, the 19th of May. It's you can feel the temperature just increasing a little bit. It's still quite a cloudy one out there, but the weather forecast for the days to come is on the up, and we're very much looking forward to it arriving. We've got lots to do between now and 1 o'clock today, and hopefully you can stay with us as we do it. 083 306 9696. That's our First on Kilkenny text and WhatsApp number. Or, of course, you can give us a call on 1800 90 96 96. For those of you who want to send something with a bit more detail and type something out, the email address for the show is thekclrdaily at kclr96fm.com. Many of you do reach out to us on that, and we're delighted to have them all. We'll be talking about some of those topics right throughout the morning. But to begin with this morning, we're going to look at today's newspapers, going first of all to the front of the Irish Examiner. President proud of humanitarian sister detained by Israeli Navy. And below that headline, she is photographed shaking hands with King Charles, the King of England, on her visit to the UK. A subtext on that front page of the Irish Examiner was one that caught my eye. It says, pizza bribes used to boost school attendance. This is Jess Casey, who's their education correspondent, telling us that schools are offering reward vouchers or bribes.

0: bribery, as it's being called, such as pizza and hot chocolate, as incentives to boost school attendance, while the measures targeting long-term absences miss the point. A charity has warned offering rewards as a means to drive attendance at all costs is disproportionately affecting neurodivergent or marginalised children who are struggling to attend school in the first place, according to the Neurodiversity Ireland chief, Nessa Hill. What do you think about all the little bits and pieces that kids do in school today that many of us of a particular age would never recall happening at all, you know? Being brought down to the local shop to get an ice cream, particularly in the last 4 to 6 weeks of school. You know, the little treat boxes that teachers often have now, aren't they all just little measures that might make the children's day more enjoyable, might make them more enthused to go to school tomorrow? Or do you think it's all rubbish? Do you think it's all just stuff that we shouldn't be feeding the kids and we should be just making them go to school? If that's something that you've got a comment on, please feel free to get your thoughts into us on those text and WhatsApp lines. The Irish Independent are talking about the first 200 dodgy box owners being targeted by Sky's legal letters. Sean Pollock writes, around 200 dodgy box users across Ireland have received legal letters from Sky threatening action if they pay for illegal streaming services. This is something that has been muted for the last number of months. The letters have finally landed on the doors, mainly of people we believe in the Wexford area. The letter is asking users to sign a settlement, a legal agreement, within 14 days, including an undertaking to never again subscribe to an illegal IPTV service. The letters warn that other rival broadcasters have backed Sky's actions and that users could face firm action if they fail to comply. They've been given 14 days to respond, saying, yes, fair cop, Gov, and I won't do it again. Maybe you're on the Wexford-Carlow border. Maybe you're on the Wexford-Kilkenny border. Is there a Wexford-Kilkenny border geographically? I'm just trying to double-check that in my mind. But anyway, have you received one of those letters? Do you know somebody has received one of those letters? Did they put the fear of God into you? Or are you still going to continue to subscribe to illegal, yes, illegal, dodgy box services? The Irish Times, again, featuring pictures of Catherine Connolly with Prince Charles, but also talking about a Gardaí investigation into the restraint of a man who died in Dublin. The video of the restraint in question is circling quite widely on social media. It is harrowing to see, but investigations into the death of a man after he'd been restrained by security guards in Dublin city centre are focused on whether the matter he was held at the scene for and the force used was a factor in his death. Sources said further analysis of the post-mortem on his remains were required before reasons would be given became unresponsive and died. Could be conclusively determined a tragedy happening. And our thoughts are with the family and friends of that man in question. But do be aware that those images of that restraint are circling online. And for many of you, it might be harrowing. So just, you know, apply a little bit of caution, as you are always recommended to do when you're interacting with social media. We're going now to Thomastown because Theresa Maher is a member of Thomastown Community Action Network and of the For Bus For Us campaign. Representatives of bus serving Carlow and Kilkenny, which is set to be withdrawn from this weekend, are calling on the government to reverse the decision. The National Transport Authority have confirmed that the expressway route 4 from next Sunday will no longer be in operation. They are saying, however, it will be replaced by a public service obligation offering, which will run between Waterford and Carlow only. Theresa Maher joins us now this morning. Good morning, Theresa.
1: Good morning, Brian. And to say thank you very much for inviting us onto the show. We're delighted to have the opportunity to get our points across in relation to, I suppose, our concerns right across the South East regarding the cancellation of this service, yeah.
0: Well, I think it's such an important topic because services like this are so important to members of the community. It's always important to highlight it. If we can, Theresa, first of all, describe the service as it currently or previously existed. How often did it run? Where did it run to and from? And what type of people used it?
1: Sure. So at present, we have 8 buses daily running directly between Waterford and Dublin City and Dublin Airport. And it's quite a popular service used by students going to universities in Dublin, by a large number of people who find themselves needing to travel for healthcare. So whether that's for hospital appointments, availability of consultants, and treatments that mightn't actually be available down here in the southeast, whether Carlow, Kilkenny or Waterford. And they are predominant users of this facility. But I suppose there's also a couple of other aspects, and I'll get, you know, to it when I guess I'd like to put across why I feel the proposed revised service is not going to work. And one of those things is there are a number of tourists also reliant on this service. And whether it's coming into the country to visit heritage sites, for which, you know, the southeast of Ireland is very well promoted, as the Ireland's topic on the Ireland's ancient East, we have a concern that those tourists are going to be redirected elsewhere. Because predominantly, any tourist travelling on a short stay visit, typically whether it's 3, 5 or 7 days, like to have a direct route access. And this particular angle is also something that was actually highlighted by foreign workers who are here, not just in Thomastown, but in other towns around the southeast, where they really need a direct access to the airport. And they select their town base around that. So they're not, they don't have, you know, the time on long trips to actually engage in a two-step trip. And that's really, I suppose, as I say, there are others who also use it. I've had somebody on to me this morning who runs a very successful language school here in Thomastown, and right across the year has students who are aged predominantly, I think, 11 to 18, coming into the country. And I'm sure, as you'd appreciate, Brian, it's not acceptable to put foreign students through a situation where they have to rely on a connecting service in a foreign country.
0: Yeah, it always complicates things, doesn't it? It makes it more difficult, probably makes it more costly, probably makes it a slightly longer journey and certainly a little bit more difficult to navigate, you know, particularly for the country that you don't know. A point well made, Therese, particularly about the tourism for the area as well. But if you excuse me, I really want to focus on those people locally who are affected by this. You mentioned, for example, those travelling for, you know, medical needs. If you are, let's say, based in Waterford at the moment, or you're a student who needs to go to DCU or UCD or wherever you may be going, what's the alternative being offered by the National Transport Authority?
1: Okay. So maybe just a one-line background on it so people or your listeners are familiar with the process. As it stands at the moment, once any bus operator ceases running a route anywhere in the country, they must notify the NTA, which is the National Transport Authority. The process then starts where the NTA have to make a determination whether it's actually worthwhile replacing that route. And in doing so, they have to take account of what's called public service obligation. Your listeners might have heard of PSO been bandied around in recent weeks. And essentially, that's what that is. Unfortunately, to answer your question, the NTA have come up with a decision that a direct route between Waterford and Dublin is no longer required, and that a public service, you know, quite remarkably, does not exist between those two towns or the airport.
0: So nobody ever is wanting to go to travel from public transport from Waterford to Dublin. People in Dublin are happy in Dublin, and people in Waterford are happy in Waterford, and they've all got the services they need locally.
1: Really, it's quite mind-boggling, you know, given government policies, climate change policies. I suppose we believe that looking through the actual NTA report itself, on which they came up with this decision, they have made the decision to not just cut the direct route between Waterford and Dublin, they have also made the decision to actually cut back the number of services between Waterford and Carlow from what is currently 8 back to 4. And that in itself is quite remarkable too. I mean,
0: so the new service proposed, as you said, is going to drop both in terms of its frequency and in terms of the expanse of its route. It's no longer going to serve Dublin City Centre, Dublin Airport and everything else that goes along with that. It's going to stop in Carlow, and it's going to go from 8 services a day to 4 services a day. Therese, I wonder, have you got the time to stay with me for about another 7 or 8 minutes? Because earlier on this morning, our own Edwina Grace got the opportunity to speak to one of our local TDs, Fianna Fáil TD Peter Chapclear joined Edwina a little bit earlier on this morning. And it's an 8-minute conversation that very much focuses on this bus route, something that Peter Chapclear has been involved in, if you like, since this challenge presented itself. Let's have a little listen to that.
2: Yeah. Deputy Peter Chapclear, a lot's been said about this bus service and its withdrawal, and a lot of claims of mis and disinformation. A lot of people pointing the finger at you. What have you to say?
3: Yes, well, first of all, late last March, Expressway, who were providing the route, the old route 4, would have informed the NTA that it was intending to withdraw the route, which currently operates between Waterford and Dublin and services lots of towns and villages in between. And I suppose obviously that would have come as a huge shock to all of the community, really, in Carlow and Kilkenny and the towns and villages that it serves. But to be fair, a public service obligation was put in place quite quickly. And the findings of that was that, yes, with this service gone, that there would be a gap in service if something weren't done. So a resolution to address that gap that would have occurred from the 24th of May has now been agreed. That resolution is a little bit different than the old Route 4, if that makes sense. We still don't have the exact timetabling of it, but for your listeners out there who, you know, the old Route 4 is closing on the 24th, Sunday the 24th of May, you know, the new service will be in place on Monday the 25th. The exact details are still being worked out. There's still a lot of flexibility in terms of what this new service will look like, in terms of the number of times the bus run routes, if the demand is there, the times. So there's a lot still to be worked through, but the priority for me was to make sure that when Sunday came the 24th, that when the 25th of Monday came, that there was a resolution in place. And there is a resolution in place now, so anybody that's in those towns and villages, they will still have access and they will still have the opportunity to be able to travel up and down between the towns and villages and potentially get it's a different service than what was there, but there still is a service.
2: But Deputy, it's not the service that they want, it's not the service that they're used to.
3: Yeah, absolutely. I mean, I'd love for the service to be on, to have been on the hour every hour, but Expressway made a commercial decision because of the financial viability of it to cease the Expressway 4, which was hugely disappointing. And I suppose since they made that commercial decision, what we have done and what I have done and others have done with the NTA, with huge engagement with Minister Dara O'Brien, was to make sure that when we get to this Monday coming, that there would still be a service in place. Is the service that's going to be put in place perfect? No, it's not. But it does fill the gap and it gives, I suppose, the NTA time to work with the different stakeholders and the different individuals and people along the route to make sure that we can get a route and a service in place that's going to meet the demands and meet the needs of the people in rural Ireland. So it's a different service, but there is scope and there is the capacity and the flexibility to edit and change and add, I suppose, add extra buses, you know, change the timetabling, all that can be done. My understanding is that there's going to be additional towns and villages added on this new route. So places like Kilmacow and Dungarvan can be added into to the new route from Monday. Again, the details of that are to be confirmed. So it's a different type of service to what we're used to, but there is no gap in service now. That service will be in place, albeit slightly different.
2: What do you say to the people who feel that you had told them that the older service would be saved?
3: Well, the older service is the Route 4 bus service that was there, like that is no longer in place. So the Route 4 service was gone, and the day Expressway said that they were finishing the route, that was gone. What I was very, very clear on is that there would be no gap in service, and that the Route 4 older bus, which is gone now, that a service would be secured, and that is the case. Now, what that specifically looks like, is there's huge flexibility in terms of what that will look like over the coming weeks and the coming months. But come Monday morning, my priority is to make sure that we didn't get to a situation where on Sunday there was a bus service and on Monday there was none. There is still a bus service. And that's really, really important that your listeners out there who might be worried about transport, that there's still a service there, albeit it'll be a little different than the one that was there. And with the new service, when it comes, and I've spoken with the NTA about this, there is huge flexibility within them to edit, to change, to potentially add in new routes, to increase the volume if the demand is there. So there's flexibility there. But this is now heavily, you know, this is now with the public service obligation that's been in place. This has gone from a commercial private entity to now state run. So it's taxpayers' money are now funding this particular route, and it's important that that's noted as well.
2: My understanding is it is subject to funding, that there is no timetable, as you're alluding to, set as of yet. This service, as it is, ends on Sunday, so we're just days away from it. You can understand why many people are upset.
3: Oh, absolutely. And I suppose, look, there was nobody more disappointed than me when I heard that the commercial decision was taken by Expressway to cease the service at the end of March. But I think what's really important here is that there is now going to be a service in place. That service will be in place on Monday. So there will be no gap in service. There won't a day pass that there will not be a service for the people in those towns and villages.
2: But it won't take them on to Dublin. It won't take them on to Dublin. It takes them as far as Carlow.
3: Yeah, so to be fair to Transport for Ireland, what they have said is, with this new route, that you might, for example, and the timetable is really important here, but for example, you might get as far as Paulstown and maybe have to get off one bus and back onto another bus to maybe go to Dublin or go to Dublin Airport. So it will be a change in use. But if somebody is from Mullinavat, for example, or Ballyhale, and they want to go to Dublin or to Dublin Airport, they will still have that opportunity, albeit it's a little different than the journey they're taking at the moment.
2: It just seems a little strange, I suppose, at a time when government is trying to encourage people to leave their cars at home, to avail of public service transport, that a service that appears to be a demand for can't continue in its current form.
3: Well, I suppose the reason that the service was ceasing was that the commercial operator that was operating it said that it wasn't financially viable. So the reason it was closing in the first place is because it wasn't making a profit. So they decided to cease trading. And I suppose what I did very quickly, along with others, was to make sure that the public service obligation kicked in, which meant that the NTA and through the government, through Minister Dara Bryan, made sure that the necessary funding was made available and the steps were taken to ensure that there was no gap in service, that the bus route and the towns and villages that it served, and adding in extra towns and villages, by the way, that the funding would be made available by the state through the NTA to make sure that there was going to be no gap in service. Now, can this service be improved into the future? Absolutely, of course it is. There's no, final figure in terms of this is exactly what it has to look like. But this is a stepping stone, and this is an opportunity to have a service on Monday, albeit with the flexibility to edit and change and adapt as the demand is there. And that's the key thing here. If the demand is here, there will be more buses put on if the demand is here. And timetabling is really important in that. So, for example, if somebody is going to Dublin, for example, it might be a case of the bus would land in Carlow, for example, at 5 to 10, and they're getting a bus to Dublin at 10 o'clock and they have to transfer from one to another. So all that is what's caused the delay in terms of the route timetable, to making sure that accessibility piece is there to make it as comfortable as possible for the people along the towns and villages that use this service. We will absolutely continue to campaign for a route to go directly to Dublin. That's absolutely an intention that's there. But right now, to keep the service going, this is the best deal that was on the table for now. But it can absolutely be improved upon, and we'll continue to fight for services for the rural towns and villages in Carlow, Kilkenny and Ireland at large.
0: A huge amount of responses coming in relation to that on our text and WhatsApp line. It's a disgraceful no bus service to Old Loughlin. Others talking about their brother who has to travel to and from Dublin for work every weekend. Now he has to go down to Waterford and take the train or another bus, or has to connect to another service in Carlow. This costs him a lot more and time and money. It's an inconvenience to withdraw, and lots more of those coming in. We'll go through all of those in a few minutes and bring a flavour of the responses. But we were joined ahead of that conversation between Edwina Grace and Peter Chapclear by Teresa Maher, a member of that Thomastown Community Network and a member of the Four Bus For Us campaign. Teresa, your thoughts on the comments of Deputy Chief Chapclear?
1: Well, I guess, Brian, first thing I'd say is I don't have the eloquence or communication training of a TD. And there are a number of points I could make in relation to what he has said. But rather than get into that, I think I'll just leave a politician to put their own slant on things. And really here today, what I would like to focus on is, you know, I suppose there's just very briefly, you know, there's mention he said about the change is only going to be a little bit different. Mm. I would absolutely refute that. I mean, we're looking at people being literally forced into a situation where they will need to change bus in Carlow. And for a number of reasons, and I'll just outline very briefly, if I may, Brian, some of those. I mean, a change in Carlow, and he suggests, for example, if a bus, you know, using his own example, if a bus comes in at 5 to 10 and you change onto another bus at 10 o'clock, I mean, really, I think we all know in terms of the reliability of buses in Ireland.
0: Yeah.
1: And what happens, there's four buses a day only going from Waterford into Carlow, as it now stands in the new scenario. What happens if we don't make that 5 minute connection?
0: Absolutely. What I mean, if you arrive on the bus that's supposed to arrive at 10 and you get stuck behind a tractor on a rural road and you arrive at 7 minutes past 10 and your connecting bus is gone, how long will you have to wait? Another thing that he interestingly said on two occasions.
1: Also, Brian.
0: Go ahead.
1: I was just going to say, the other issue then is, like, literally people could be stranded in Carlow, and whether it's going in the direction of Dublin or coming from Dublin late at night, it really is unacceptable to expect people to be literally left potentially in Carlow. And I would say there's quite a high probability of that happening. And the other point, I guess, that I would like to make on it, you know, when he's saying that there is very little difference in the new service being offered, there will be a substantial increase in journey time, particularly so not just in relation to a change, which is unlikely just to be a 5 minute crossover. It will also be a substantial increase in journey time if they are taking in additional towns and villages along the way between Waterford and Carlow.
0: Yeah, I was quite interested.
1: Really, really positive. Yeah.
0: Yeah. He mentioned that a couple of times. So many. He mentioned two or three occasions. It will, you know, connect the local villages, connect the local towns. In fact, on two occasions I counted at least, he said, "quote unquote," there'll be no gap in service. I mean, that's an extraordinary claim to make when you think about the service as it currently stands would allow people to travel all the way up through Dublin to Dublin Airport, whereas the new service, you're going to have to change somewhere. A point reflected by Lorraine, she says, it's a joke saying there's no drop in service. It's crazy. I don't agree at all that the idea of being able to still get to Dublin with a little bit of a different, again, she picking up on a quote from Peter Chapclear there, as a service, is a stupid comment. I mean, do you think Deputy Clear would have been better off maybe trying to spend less time polishing something that nobody really wants to be polishing and just being a little bit more honest, saying, you know, they've withdrawn the service, we're doing our best to try and get something in place, and the best that we can offer at the moment is this, but we are working on trying to get something else a bit more suitable?
1: Well, I would agree with you, Brian. And as I said there at the start, I think I tend to leave politicians, and I'm not experienced at this, but we all, you know, politicians are well trained in putting certain slants on situations. And I'm confident in the information that I'm giving out. I've literally spoken and spent the last number of weeks speaking with people on the ground, engaging through an on-the-ground petition, which we did, like, right across a number of towns and villages in Kilkenny, Carlow and Waterford. And what has come up for us is literally the concerns are the substantial increase in journey time, accessibility concerns for older people who may be less mobile, may have physical or intellectual disabilities, perhaps, you know, families travelling with children and luggage. It's not just, I suppose, an inconvenience for those people. It is really prohibitive. And we're talking here about, you know, being exclusionary, and that is not acceptable in my mind under any EU disability or equality law or Irish law for that matter. And it's a real concern. Yeah.
0: Well, there's lots of people who share your concerns, Therese. Therese Maher, a member of the Thomastown Community Network and the Four Bus For Us campaign. Therese, I don't think it's going to be the last time we're talking on this, because so many people are offering opinions like this one. Peter Clear, so disappointed with your interview. The change is huge. Not want your constituents want, or I presume that means not what your constituents want. Multiple buses needed, there's a gap in service, longer travel times. What if the bus doesn't turn up? Longer connection times. I need to get from Waterford Hospital on a Monday. What time buses do I need to get to Dublin on Thursday the 28th and leave again Dublin at 11 p.m. with a child from Dublin? Can I? Asks Catherine Higginbottom on the text and WhatsApp line. There's a lot of people with similar sorts of comments and texts, and I think we'll be coming back to this a little bit later in the show. Therese, do stay tuned and let anybody else who's in the area, who regularly uses that bus, who might be affected by it, let them know we're talking about it as well, and we'll keep talking about it until we get maybe a little bit more of an answer. But for now, we've got a break to take. Thanks, Therese.
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0: Just to wrap up, for the moment, our conversations on the Four Bus For Us campaign, the changes, if you wanted to call them changes, to the existing Route 4. One texter telling us about what I might describe as a nuclear option that they're considering taking. They live in Thomastown and have done so for 40 years. And they've now told me that they're actually considering moving. Leaving Thomastown and moving to Kilkenny, presumably to be able to avail of better transport services from there. We'll come back to that story a little bit later on, but we're going to stick with another sort of travel-related story, because you've been hearing in the news this morning regarding the proposed closure of the Ferrymount Garrett Ferry Bridge, as it's often referred to, near the Rower. Now, David was a caller who was on the show while I was off a couple of weeks ago, and he joins us now again this morning. David, good morning.
10: Good morning, Brian. How are you keeping?
0: Good. We know well that the bridge is a critical link between South Kilkenny and sort of the New Ross area. It's very heavily used for people travelling in those directions. We've also heard that the bridge is in definite need of repair. Surely these measures are measures that have to be taken. What's your issue with the measures proposed by the County Council to deal with the need to repair the bridge?
10: Well, look, I fully accept that works. If works are needed to be carried out on the bridge, that's obviously, you know, that bridge is in place since 1930, and obviously safety has to come first. And I'm not disputing, and I don't think anybody's disputing the importance of essential maintenance or repair works. I think the issue, the principle of all this is that it's the style, it's the communication, the consultation, and the mitigation planning that hasn't been communicated with the public, and that's in terms of the local community, the residents, the stakeholders, you know, farmers, commuters, disabled people, carers, and then when we look at New Ross, then the local town, which is basically 3.5 kilometres away, New Ross wasn't, traders in New Ross didn't know about it. People that needed to, you know, a lot of their business goes into New Ross from this area, I'd suggest, and they weren't informed of it either. So I think it's the approach and the communication is really the issue here at hand, I think.
0: Okay, well, some of the things that maybe weren't known that have become subsequently known is we now know, for example, that the bridge will be closed between the 24th of June right the way through to the 28th of August. They're the proposed work dates, that it will be a project that will cost something in the region of $1.44 million, and that in order to protect the watercourse below, the bridge will be encased in some sort of wrapping, I suppose, to stop things falling into that bridge. The Kilkenny County Council's Director of Services, Mary Mulholland, we heard her this morning on the news. You have the information now. Is that enough?
10: Look, I think for closure this magnitude, first of all, it's extraordinary that the advanced public information signage was in place at both sides of the bridge months in advance to tell people, first of all, that this bridge was going to be closing, to inform people when a public consultation process might be open. We know there's about, I think it's about 12 or 13 days of a public consultation has been now opened. But the problem with all this is that the tender has already gone, it's gone to tender. The tender is now closed. And the I understand the contractor has been awarded the tender. Mm. So now it's very difficult. Like when people now decide, say, to put suggestions in through the public consultation system, like it's effectively a paper exercise because it's gone to tender. How are they going to make adjustments to that tender now at this point? You know, that's my difficulty. The other difficulty I have as well is that a lot of these commuters that, we may now know locally the bridge is obviously closing, but I mean, up to not too long ago, a lot of local people didn't even realise the magnitude of this closure. But certainly people that are commuting may still not know.
0: Yeah.
10: And putting up signage at the bridge would have been a simple, you know, would have been part of it. Because I think they put an ad in the Kilkenny People. It didn't go into the New Ross Standard, I understand.
0: And different county councils, maybe that's part of the reason for the communication being one side of the bridge and a little bit less so on the other. Again, just to lay the land, I mean, by its very nature, a bridge is a bottleneck. It's a route to cross something that generally blocks people's routes. For those that might not be fully aware of it, what's proposed, or do we even know what's proposed in terms of diversions while the work's taking place? What would it add in terms of travel times from one side to the other?
10: Well, I don't think we're actually aware of any travel. I've asked them for information on this, but I haven't got anything back yet. Now, I'm hoping to have a meeting with Kilkenny County Council on this so I can get some kind of idea what's actually going to happen. But my understanding is they'll just be diversion signs, and you'll basically, people say down in the Roar would have to go up to Gregnamana and cross over the bridge there and go into kind of Glen area down into, you know, St. Mullins area down that way back around. You're talking 40, 45 minutes. You know, wow. I recall.
0: So would there be a lot of people, excuse me for cutting across you, but just to understand that potentially 40 or 45 minutes of a diversion, would there be a lot of people whose days are sort of split either side of the Ferrymount Garrett Bridge, where maybe they've got, you know, a workplace on one side of the bridge and a home place on the other, or maybe dropping children to school and using the bridge to do that? Is there a lot of people going to be infected by this change?
10: I think there's going to be a significant amount of people affected, and I think because New Ross Town is the main town in the area, and it's 3.5 kilometres away, I think a lot of people are going to be put out because, you know, most people would have their GPs there, their pharmacies there, you know, the essential services type thing. They do their shopping there maybe. But also, the whole thing about the border thing between Kilkenny County Council and Wexford County Council, I mean, there seems to be more cooperation between the north and south in terms of road infrastructure and communications than there is across Kilkenny and Wexford for some reason.
0: Okay, well, let's have a little listen, because earlier on this morning, a bit like Edwina Grace getting the chance to catch up with Deputy Peter Chapclear in relation to the Route 4 bus, our own Dermot Keyes got a chance to speak to Director of Services Mary Mulholland from Kilkenny County Council. We'll have a listen to what they discussed and then maybe we'll discuss it.
11: Mary Mulholland of Kilkenny County Council, some very important announcements made at today's meeting. Firstly, just in relation to the Ferrymount Garrett Bridge, it's quite a complicated set of works that have to be done in terms of the inconvenience it's going to cause locally. But as I explained at today's meeting, it's completely unavoidable.
12: Absolutely. And just for the record, I live 1 mile from the Ferrymount Garrett Bridge, so I am very, very familiar with the circumstances and the huge inconvenience that's going to be caused to people. However, we have issued notification of a road closure from June 24th to August 28th this year for a period that's a period of just over 9 weeks. And that is required to carry out very significant works on the bridge.
11: So you explained during the meeting as well that no access of any kind is going to be possible while this project is going on. So you might just explain what's going to be happening on the bridge and indeed under it.
12: Okay, so we did a comprehensive assessment of the bridge last year during the month of June. It was closed for 3 days, even just to carry out those assessments. And there are structural defects to the abutments of the bridge. That's the main pillars that support the bridge standing in the river. And that they will be a challenge to rectify, and it's reinforced concrete, and a lot of work needs to be done underneath the bridge to the carriageway, to the supporting structures to the carriageway, and the full carriageway will be removed to allow us to put in new drainage, to slightly widen the bridge. So during the time of the construction, it will be fully encased with a scaffolding structure both above and below the bridge, and that will be covered by a membrane to make sure that no pieces fall into the river. So it will be completely encased and there will be no carriageway across it for quite a number of weeks, and that's the reason why it won't be possible to provide any kind of temporary access.
11: And this work is going ahead at a time of year when schools are closed. So in terms of picking an optimum time of year to undertake a project like this, there really isn't any other time you could do it.
12: And there are a couple of things to take into account for what's the optimum time of the year to do it. A lot of this work does require daylight. It is over a very busy and very deep river, which is considered quite dangerous because of its tidal. And we have to be mindful of the safety in carrying out this work. So the best time to do it, as we're advised and as would be normal, would be during the biggest hours of daylight, and that's the summer months. And then we're very mindful that people will be discommoded very, very significantly by this closure. So we wanted to avoid school traffic. And we would also say that during the summer months, many people do take holidays, so it might reduce the inconvenience to a lot of people. Whereas to carry out the works in autumn or winter, or certainly in the springtime when we encounter poor weather conditions and often localised flooding, that is not going to be conducive to safe alternative routes or to safety for the people carrying out the work on the bridge.
11: And this is quite a considerable project in terms of the finances involved, Mary. You might just explain how much is going to be spent on this and where the funding has come from.
12: Okay, so the funding it has come from the Department of Transport as a specific grant for the Ferrymount Garratt Bridge, based on the evidence that was provided by the investigations carried out in 2025. The cost of the project is 1.4 million, just over 1.4 million euros. So it is a very significant investment. There will be a lot of work needed, first of all, to pare back all the defects on the bridge, then to reinforce, and then to provide new concrete where required. There will also be a major job done on the steel structure over the bridge. We have to remove the lead. There is lead paint on that structure, and there has been quite a bit of rusting. So there's an amount of work again to peel back, carry out repairs, and then repaint the structure. All of this is being done, A, for safety, and B, to retain the heritage piece that is the Ferrymount Garratt Bridge. It is a landmark in the county and in the region, and certainly I think it will be a safe and beautiful structure when the works are complete.
0: Mary Mulholland, Director of Services, Kilkenny County Council, talking to Ron Dermot Keyes there. David has stayed with us. David, texters are asking us to remind them when the bridge will be closed. Well, as things stand, based on what we know, the bridge will now be closed, as confirmed, from the 24th of June to the 28th of August. The works at a cost of 1.44 million. It seems to me that Kilkenny County Council have given a huge amount of thought to these works. Director of Services Mary Mulholland pointing out that there's a very significant discommoding of people, I think was the phrase that she used, huge safety concerns, and they're doing their best to make sure that implications and impacts are minimised by doing it during the summer months. Is there anything really more that Kilkenny County Council could have done?
10: Absolutely. I mean, first of all, just to reiterate, like I don't think anybody has an issue, or, you know, if works need to be done on the bridge, works need to be done on the bridge. But really what could have happened was when the report came out about the bridge, we now know, this is the first time I think a lot of people know actually what's going to happen with the bridge in terms of the works being carried out. But a report, what has been out, my understanding is since around July 2025, and really at that point, that was the opportune time for Kilkenny County Council to meet with the residents, meet with the public, meet with the affected stakeholders on both sides of the bridge and the community, and say, look, this is what we're doing, guys, and explain in detail what's happening. And then from those meetings, suggestions could have come in place where potentially maybe a temporary pathway or towpath could have been extended onto the side of the bridge, so at least people could park cars cars on one side and maybe be able to walk across on the other side. Mm. But none of that happened.
0: Okay.
10: And that's the real difficulty, I think, here, is how they've communicated this. I think this is the first day maybe that they've actually explained to people what's happening. There's a lot of people in the area actually believe this may only be closing for a short time, and there was going to be some kind of pedestrian access involved. But now we know for definite that's not the case. So there's going to be a shutdown here at this bridge for 2 months. That's the reality of it.
0: 9 weeks
10: in total.
0: That's
10: going to affect a lot of people.
0: Well, David, thank you very much for joining us, telling us about his concerns regarding the Ferrymount Garratt Bridge closure. You also heard from Director of Services there, speaking to our own Dermot Keyes, Mary Mulholland. Lots more to come. But to confirm once again, that bridge will be closed from the 24th of June and not due to reopen until the 28th of August.
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0: We began the show this morning by talking about the about to finish four bus routes, and we were talking to Trace Marr. She's a Thomastown member of the Thomastown Community Network, and of course the Four Bus For Us campaign. Thomastown, one of the areas that's going to be hugely affected by this change. We also heard from our own Deputy Peter Chapclear, who was speaking to Edwina Grace this morning. But one text message particularly caught our eye. It was a text message that read that a person had been living in Thomastown for over 40 years and they were now considering moving to Kilkenny. The person who sent that text that was joining us now, Jan, good morning.
16: Good morning.
0: 40 years in Thomastown and you've had enough.
16: No, we love Thomastown. No, don't get me wrong. We adore Thomastown. Anybody listening will know my accent. I'm trying to be incognito, but everybody listening, Thomastown is a wonderful, vibrant town, and we've been thrilled now to be part of it all these years and seeing it really come on. And we wouldn't willingly go, but we're at a stage in our lives now when we have made the decision to downsize our home anyway. Mm. And we were hoping to find somewhere, you know, suitable in Thomastown in the area. But, you know, my husband's in his 80th year now. Mm. I'm in my mid-70s. He has a lot of medical issues. And, I mean, I actually feel myself getting quite emotional. But as well as that, we also trying to keep active. as older people, you know, really keep active. We travel up to Dublin a lot for, we have grandchildren in Dublin. We also have grandchildren in England. So we use the bus frequently to get up, well, several times a year to get up to the airport, any trips. But also, of course, for my husband's medical, you know, he needs more and more consultations. And many of them are in Kilkenny, but many are in Waterford. We need, and many are, some of them now are in Dublin. And I suppose the other thing where we're coming from is, as, you know, people in our late 70s, we're actively trying to reduce the amount of driving we do.
0: Yeah.
16: You know, we're well able to drive, and but first of all, it's the cost, and then also it's tiring.
0: Yeah, of
16: for
0: course.
16: Us now we find.
0: Well, you've highlighted how much you love Thomastown very, very well, Jan, and you know, maybe also highlighted at least initially some of the challenges around getting in and out of Thomastown, whether it's because of age, and when I say age, I mean maybe, you know, wanting to drive a little bit less, or maybe even at the other end of the scale, somebody who's a bit younger and hasn't got a driver license just yet. Jan,
16: yeah.
0: Can I ask you to stay with me for a moment, because I want to talk more about your love of Thomastown and your feelings around possible isolation being enhanced because of the removal of this bus service.
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17: 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Here's a letter that was submitted last year.
18: 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Some of us build things, some of us draw, some of us dance, some of us imagine quietly. But all of us have ideas. And Cruinn Union in Óg is our day that says, your ideas matter. It's not about winning or being the best. It's about making something, anything, that's ours. Like a song with no words, a drawing that makes no sense, a robot made from cereal boxes, a dream that doesn't need permission. 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
17: 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Cruinn Union in Óg. 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
0: Jan, who's living in Thomastown, loves it there but is considering moving to try and get easier access to various different services, has stayed with us. Jan, I'm sure if some of our politicians were listening, they may have criticised how I entered that ad break by saying you were talking about the removal of the service. They would, of course, contest that the service is not being removed, it's just being changed. How useful is going the new service going to be in whatever form it finally takes?
16: Well, I've actually compared the timetables and what we're expected to do. So, supposing if we wanted to get to the airport or up to Dublin for an appointment, we're meant to now get on the bus. And changing Carlo, it would have to be Carlo. Mm. And there's only four buses a day. So what it means is a long wait in Carlo, normally, to get to, we'd have to connect with the 736 JJ Kavanagh service.
0: Yeah.
16: And the problem, I mean, there's many problems there, but for older people or anybody, people with children, there isn't a bus station in Carlo. There is a tiny little shelter. And when I've passed through Carlo, I've seen people huddled in there. There's a tiny little shelter. There's nowhere you can sit and, you know, be out of the rain, out of the sun, out of the storms of wait. Because some of the waits are going to be an hour or more to get to
0: It's
16: get
0: definitely
16: bus
0: not Busiris up in Dublin. I mean, for all
16: no,
0: of it, its
16: even,
0: failings, at least Busiris would have a coffee shop, a toilet and somewhere to get in out of the rain. And I have seen those people huddled, as you've described them, at the bus stop in Carlow. They remind me of penguins
16: and
0: in the North Pole often at times. Not a very appealing place.
16: And I would be very worried about security also at night at that little place in Carlow. And, you know, I'd be really worried about safety and security. Yeah.
0: And Jan, are you really willing and considering going as far as you said, of as you prepare to maybe downsize the home, giving up beautiful Thomastown and moving to the bright lights of the city of Kilkenny to get access to transport?
16: Yeah, Kilkenny is also very beautiful, I have to say. But so I wouldn't. But yes, we're more focusing. We're downsizing. We want to downsize. It may take a time, but you know, at some stage you have to start to look. And I mean, we said to each other, look, if we are going to move, then with this situation, wouldn't it make sense to go somewhere where we would have?
0: Well, Jan,
16: better access to transport.
0: I hate to be this position on you in any way, shape or form, but we do have to go to the news at 11. I'd love you to stay with me if you can spare a couple of minutes out of your busy day, because we're going to stay with this topic of conversation after the news, because Con, you may well know from the language school in Thomastown, will also be joining us. So maybe we'll have a little bit of a Thomastown get-together. If you're willing to stay with us, Jan, we'd love you to do so. We'll talk more on this.
16: I know, Con,
0: We'll talk more on this topic after the news at 11.
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0: Yes, talking about the four route bus from Thomastown that used to go to Dublin Airport and Dublin City Centre. you're now going to have to change on a number of different locations. Jan is considering leaving her beautiful Thomastown and moving to beautiful Kilkenny in order to make access more easy. And many will be joining us because lots more are talking about transport infrastructure in general. All of that coming your way after the news at 11, read by Martin Quilty.
1: Thanks, Brian, and good morning. Making KCLR News headlines this hour, a local TD has defended comments made about the Route 4 bus service that is due to cease on Sunday. A new service will come into effect on Monday, but as of yet, the timetable or number of buses available on the route is unknown. A local resident says a lot of people will be affected with the closure of the Ferrymount Garratt Bridge for 9 weeks due to essential structural upgrades. He has criticised the lack of communication around the closure and the disruption to locals. Police in the north are investigating a threatening email sent to schools and businesses in County Antrim.

0: days, which includes an undertaking never again to subscribe to an illegal IPTV service. The warning reportedly states that failure to sign it would mean Sky would treat the matter as unresolved. It is just approaching 2.5 minutes past 11. Your weather update is next.
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0: Today will be generally cloudy with limited sunny spells, widespread showers or more persistent spells of rain, some of which will be heavy with the possibility of isolated thunderstorms or hail will develop as the day goes on. Highest temperatures of 13 to 17 degrees in a moderate to fresh southwesterly wind. Right now though, it's 13 degrees in Carlowtown, 13 degrees in Kilkenny City and it's 12 degrees in Ferrybank.
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4: Thank you very much, Martin. Jan has very graciously stayed with us through the news as we continue to talk about the bus routes. So we're going to get back to it. But of course, we'll have more from the newsroom at 12.
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4: As I mentioned, Jan has very graciously stayed with us, but texts and WhatsApps are also... with great thanks coming in to that first Uncle Kenny text and WhatsApp line. It's terrible, Brian. We've lost our bus. People going to work from Mullinavat into Waterford. It's a shame. We've been left hanging here now, says Bridget. Others wondering about the Cavanagh service. Of course, the Cavanagh service is a commercial service. Deliver fabulous services right across the whole region. Cavanagh's buses will be full from Waterford, as people who normally travel with Bus Éireann will travel on Cavanagh's to avoid changing in Carlow. Will Cavanagh's provide extra buses? Question mark. Well, that's a question for Cavanagh's, and maybe we'll get their thoughts on that all in good time. But as I said, Jan has stayed with us. She was talking about the beauty of Thomastown, mentioning, of course, the beautiful Kilkenny. But as she and her husband prepare to maybe downsize their home, the fact that accessing services outside of Thomastown will now become more difficult has forced her to consider moving from Thomastown to Kilkenny City. Con Fury has also joined us as well. He's the MD of Language Exchange Ireland. Con, good morning.
5: Good morning, Brian. Thank you for having me.
4: Firstly, we'll talk about your story in a moment, but how disappointing is it for you to hear people of note, like Jan and her husband, who've been in Thomastown for 40 years, now considering leaving the area, not purely because of the bus route, but certainly encouraged to do so because of the lack of those types of services?
5: Yeah, it's disheartening to hear this. Having a direct line to the airport is essential for Thomastown and for the locals and for the people from Ballyhale and Mullinavat, etc. We do need a direct bus line. Mm. And the idea of having transfers for people who are elderly, disabled, or with children, or just a lot of suitcases.
4: Yeah.
5: Just simply with a lot of suitcases, it's not an option. And the facilities aren't in Carlow. There's no proper shelter in Carlow.
4: And a lot of people, I mentioned often seeing people there huddled like penguins under that, and people talking about exactly that and talking about pay-as-you-go toilets, no amenities there, etc., etc., etc. You mentioned slightly older people who might need access to this service, but your business very much, I suppose, centres on others who might use the service. Tell us about your business, how important it is to Thomastown, and how important this route has been to your business.
5: Absolutely. Well, Language Exchange Ireland is 17 years in operation in the southeast of Ireland. Our headquarters is in Thomastown, and I have deliberately established a language school here in the last 10 years. And it's a very successful language school, and our students would be aging profile from 12 to 17 years of age. And we also have an adult version where this July we have adults in their 20s and 30s attending it as well. For those people to transfer out of Dublin Airport to Thomastown, this bus is essential. we already don't have a rail link, which is embarrassing.

0: on the national level, but we do have a bus transfer. If that's going to be taken from under us, like it's hugely embarrassing. But not only that, but logistically, the idea of me asking 25 or 30 students who are young teenagers to get off a bus in Carlow, stand around for X amount of time, then get themselves and all their suitcase and their luggage onto another bus and continue the journey. It's just not reasonable. It's not safe, and it's not an option.
1: Yeah. Jan, you've stayed with us. I really appreciate that. You mentioned that you knew Con Fury very, very well. How much does Thomastown and the residents of Thomastown enjoy welcoming the students who come to visit the language exchange to Thomastown and the region?
2: Well, I mean, it's part of our society. It's part of our local, you know, our local scene, you know, and it's apart from the economic side of it, which obviously is there, but it's also again part of what I said about Thomastown being such a vibrant town. There's been so much development in a very positive way in Thomastown over the years that it's incredible. You know, now it's a wonderful place to live and visit, and we do get a lot of visitors, a lot of overseas visitors. And, you know, if that was to go, we couldn't even bear to think about it.
1: Okay. Con, I don't know whether you heard the conversation between Peter Chapclear. Unfortunately, Chap couldn't come on the show live with us, and gratefully to Edwina Grace, the news team, they facilitated him joining Edwina as a pre-record in relation to it. But when you hear him make points like, for example, that the replacement service would largely meet the demands and that there would be no gap in service, an expression he used on two occasions. Your thoughts on those comments from Deputy Clear?
0: Well, I've worked with Chap and I've spoken to him on this matter, and I've worked very well with him previously on other issues, and he's represented us very well. But I genuinely feel that this is on a national level. We have to start talking to the ministers within government, and we have to start talking about some finances, because money talks. And at the end of the day, in this country, we've closed down bogs in order to avoid carbon fines from Europe, while at the same time we're closing down a routeway which is going to lead to additional carbon fines from the same Europe.
1: Yeah.
0: So we have to look at this, and we have to look at the finances. So yes, ticket sales are important, but there are fines coming down the road if this direct route is shut down and people don't have a route to the airport and to Dublin cities.
1: Are you worried about the impact it could have on your business, Con?
0: Absolutely, absolutely. It'll have an impact on the town. It'll have an impact on my business. For instance, I have additional capacity in Thomastown, in the community centre, for three extra classrooms as a result of the new library being built.
1: Yeah.
0: And it's great for us. I spent the month of January marketing in Greece and in Dubai in order to fill that capacity. Now, as that capacity opens up to me, with the library opening tomorrow, the logistics and the airport transfers are vanishing.
1: Okay.
0: It's just mind-boggling. Yeah. You know?
1: Well, another local business owner is also joining us, because Pearl Byrne will be known again to many of you. She's the general manager of the Wildflower Tea Rooms and Sanctuary Retreat Centre there. Pearl, I have a fabulous conversation with you the last time we spoke about the business and all it offers. What did you think when you heard the news of the Bus 4 being cancelled?
3: Oh, it was actually a big shock, because if you asked me a few months ago, I would have said that bus route is really busy, because I would say 90% of our guests, and it's an international group of people that come to us yearly, come directly on the number 4 bus. It just, they get picked up at the airport, and it brings, like, we were so lucky to have it at the time, to bring them straight to Thomastown. Whereas now I have emails after emails saying, what am I supposed to do? How am I going to get here? Like, taxi service down here, you're talking about €300, which is crazy. Whereas this service was really good, was really reliable. Last month, it has not been reliable at all. I've had guests miss flights and everything because they haven't even let us know that the bus wasn't going to show up. Like, just, it's such a shame. And hopefully there is going to be some help given for it. Like, not like your previous caller there, like, we're expanding and we're a local business that employs, like, all our staff are local, and we're expanding into more rooms, so potentially bigger events, and now we've no direct link to Dublin Airport.
1: Jan, you've been listening to local business owners there in Conn and Pearl talking about the challenges that they're going to face. You highlighted your own challenges as an individual. You know, as somebody who's loved Thomastown and been in the area for 40 years, Jan, when you hear about individuals like yourself, business owners like Pearl, like Conn, talking about the challenges to further growth that this will bring, is it something that could be a real problem for the future of Thomastown unless a proper, appropriate service is put in place, Jan?
2: Well, I think that Conn and Pearl have just illustrated that, just how, you know, that is what is what could happen. You know, I'll just say again, what a wonderful town Thomastown has become and adapted, and all this sort of thing makes Thomastown what it is. But not only Thomastown, we're also talking about Inishdeag and all the local areas here. Mm. You know, it's small, but everything is very positive about it. And if I don't want it to become a dead town. Not at all.
1: Yeah.
2: And that there is that potential because, I mean, it's true we have the train. We mustn't forget we do still have a train station in Thomastown. It doesn't help people in Mullinavat or Ballyhale. But train travel is not what it used to be anymore. Those trains are always packed. There's no comfort on the trains. And, of course, as Conn pointed out, there's no connection from the airport, and whenever that will happen.
1: Well, Conn, just to come back to you on that, in that regard, then, when we're talking about, as we heard from Deputy Clare earlier on, that it was, of course, a service run by Expressway. They felt it wasn't commercially viable. But yet, here I have individuals and business owners from Thomastown and right across the whole region telling me how important the bus service is. Was it busy? Why do you think Expressway cancelled it?
0: There was no Landwood School in Thomastown 10 years ago, but I decided to invest. And the local community centre has invested as well, and they've built on extra rooms. Everybody has to invest. You know, the sanctuary has invested as well up the road. Thomastown as a town, if you build, they will come afterwards. Mm. You don't cut the services that already exist. We should be talking about how can we build that service? How can we make it even better? How can we build for the future? And that's what's wrong here. We're cutting the service, a direct airport route. And you, at the end of the day, you know, if you look around, Thomastown has embraced people from all different parts of the world who are working in hospitality and in various jobs around Thomastown. None of those people drive. They go around the town in scooters. They go to work. They're hardworking people. They're great individuals. We've embraced them, and we enjoy having them in our community. They depend on an airport transfer service.
1: Yeah.
0: They're not interested in connecting here and there. They're not interested in standing under a bus shelter, which is what, 8 foot by 4 foot or 12 foot by 4 foot in any time between here and the airport. So we have to start looking at a national level. This has to be brought to government level. This has to be brought up to Dublin. And I know the various politicians in the southeast are doing their best, but we really need to make this more of a national debate on how we are building for the future.
1: Okay, well, let's add yet another voice to that debate, because Irene is also joining us. Now, Irene, you're again looking at this from yet another angle. You're a student going to SETU in Carlow. Where does your commute begin daily, Irene?
4: I commute from Mullinavat daily to and from in the morning, and then back again in the evening.
1: Okay, so that's presumably 4 or 5 days a week for students don't work all year long, he says, prodding her. But of course, for many months of the year, particularly through the winter months, you've got this service that in essence picks you up from where you need to go to drops you home. How's it going to impact your commute if this service is removed and remains removed as is proposed?
4: Well, I'll have to either take the bus or try to find a way to get down to Waterford and then take another bus service that will go up to Carlow itself. It mightn't even stop outside the college. It might be in the bus station, and then I have to walk further down.
1: Mm. How long is that walk from the bus station to the college? probably 15, 20 minutes at least, is it?
4: 15 minutes, 10 to 15 minutes as well. And it's not just me. There's a number of students that I know that are from the locality around Mulnavat, from all around, that take the same bus as I do.
1: So I don't know when you're quite finished. You're probably finished up quite soon. Maybe you'll be finished going on your commute before the service has changed. Have you looked at alternative routes?
4: Well, at the moment, I'm only left with two options now. Either try go down to Waterford and connect with a bus and then come up to Carlow, or I'll have to try and find a way to drive, get a car or something, and try get a license.
1: But even
4: I'll either get my parents to my parents to drive me up and down.
1: Oh, the poor old parents coming to the rescue yet again. That's going to be a difficult question to ask.
4: It impacts me a lot as well, because there's so much time. Like, technically, yes, I could drive, but it's a lot of time and money.
1: And carbon taxes, which we're told we need to reduce, et cetera, et cetera, et cetera. I presume you're not, as a student, going to be going out and spending 30 or 40,000 euros on an EV to commute without polluting the world that we live in. But when you hear...
0: Sorry, Brian.
1: Go ahead, Con.
0: Could I just add to that?
1: Sure.
0: Just on the carbon taxes, all of the students that come to my business are Erasmus funded. They are obliged, it's obligatory that they use green travel to get to Ireland in every respect. That's the way they are meant to spend their money. By us cutting these services, they're now, they'll be doing transfers, etc., but you can't push groups of 24 and 25 people onto various buses and have them transferring and taking on and off suitcases.
1: Yeah.
0: So we're going to probably have to look at private operators. And once we start looking at private operators, we fall out of the remit of, inverted commas, green travel. So, there's an obligation on our customers to use public transport.
1: Mm.
0: And we're cutting it on them.
1: And Irene, the new service that's proposed, we heard, as we said, that Deputy Chap Clear, and in fairness, at least Deputy Clear has spoken about it. We haven't heard from any of our other politicians yet, who are all more than welcome to come and join us. Of course, they well have our phone numbers at this stage. They know where to reach us. Do reach out to us if you feel like you want to. But Irene, when you heard the proposed service, we heard Chap Clear, and I'll quote, talking about the interim service would meet the demands. It would be an improved service potentially between the towns and villages of the area. Obviously, no timetabling for the new service yet, as he expressed to us. And he said there would be no gap in service on two occasions. The new proposal, would that suit you in any way, shape or form in terms of getting to Carlow?
4: Well, the fact is the frequency of the service has reduced. It's only running four times a day. And as well as that, before, I liked the old timetable before because it used to suit. I would be able to do extracurricular activities after college, do some social activities, clubs with my friends, and then to be able to come back home then later on in the evening.
1: And you were actually on the bus almost every day, Irene. I mean, Jan talked about how often she and her husband used the bus, but you were using it daily. Was it busy, in your opinion?
4: It was quite busy. I would always see loads of people, a good few cars, and some people from Mullinavat and New Ross just park in Mullinavat just to take the bus up to Dublin. And I would often see a lot of students, from the likes of Gore and Royal Oak, taking the bus up and down daily.
1: So it's going to impact you.
4: They're quite busy.
1: Maybe we'll give the final word on this to Jan, who's thinking about, potentially her and her husband leaving Thomastown for a myriad of reasons, she said. Not because she doesn't love Thomastown, not because they don't enjoy living in the area. Jan, maybe the final word in your very eloquent voice, your very well-known accent as you talked about earlier on. What would you say to both Deputy Clear and any of our other TDs listening in relation to this service?
2: Well, I think that Deputy Clear, his intentions were good, but I think he just negotiated a solution, but it wasn't the solution that anybody wants. It's not the solution, and as we've heard from everyone, it's not. We're going to be left bereft, really, high and dry.
1: Okay.
2: And it's so wrong on every level. It's wrong environmentally, and it's wrong socially, And for every age group, it's detrimental. So it's not a solution, and it shouldn't have been negotiated that way.
1: Okay, well, Jan, thank you very much for joining us. Con Fury, MD of Language Exchange Ireland, Pearl Burn, business owner locally, Wildflower Tea Rooms and the Sanctuary Retreat, and a student who uses the route from Mullinavat. Irene, thank you very much for joining us and giving us your thoughts on that proposal. We're going to take a short break. You're more than welcome to continue sending us those thoughts our way. Or indeed, if you know somebody else who's going to be affected by this, tell them to tune in and give us their thoughts on it.
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1: We're joined now by Pranjali Bahav from Impact Reach from Brenbeo Trust, which is a charity that was founded in 2008 to create greater appreciation for the Burren landscape. Through need and demand, it has evolved to widen the remit of the landscape beyond the Burren. She's originally from India and is currently pursuing a PhD at the University of Galway. And she joins us now to talk about her work. Pranjali, great to have you with us. Happy Biodiversity Week.
12: Thank you, and same to you, Brian. Nice to talk to you today.
1: It's nice to have this week to acknowledge the importance of biodiversity around us. Just how important is it to those who are working in that area, like yourself?
12: We speak about it and work in it throughout the year, but at this time of the year, it's particularly special. And, you know, where we are based in the Burren, we celebrate the blossoming of all the beautiful wildflowers and all the biodiversity and wildlife that's dependent on it. Mm. We celebrate it through a month-long program of Burren in Bloom. So we are used to, at this time of the year, highlighting and celebrating biodiversity in the Burren, but we are increasingly looking beyond the Burren through our national initiatives like Farming for Nature and Heritage Keepers and, of course, the Hare's Corner.
1: You're currently, as I mentioned, pursuing that PhD at the University of Galway, where your research is focusing on the impact of Burren Beo's stewardship-based biodiversity initiatives. That's some mouthful. Try and explain that to us in simple terms.
12: Okay, so I've been working with Burren Beo Trust, which is a landscape charity here in the Burren, and all its projects are based on a simple idea that our landscapes are best looked after by the people who are living in it and are connected to it. So they are the stewards and they need to be supported to look after the landscape. Whether these are farmers, community groups, private landowners or schools, is the people who are living in it and are connected to it, you know, that can best look after a place. So beyond the burn, we look at supporting farmers through a Farming for Nature program, but also landowners and schools and community groups through the Hare's Corner project. So this is what we call a stewardship-based biodiversity initiative. So we support people on the ground to take actions for nature. And so my PhD is looking at how these initiatives are actually working on the ground, or how successful are they? You know, what is the impact on nature and on people? And can these benefits be measured in any way, you know, in order to continue to grow these initiatives? So that's really the subject of my research. I've only just started it, but I've been working on these projects for the last 5 or 7 years. But it's great to get the time specifically to look at the impact.
1: I also know that you previously did a huge amount of work in the world of media, producing content for TV and film and radio and, you know, places like us, for example. How important is that work? I'm conscious of the fact that Mr. Attenborough turned just 100. I say just 100, a huge achievement, just last week. People like him who've told the story of the natural world around us have been so important, haven't they?
12: Absolutely. I mean, it's all about making things compelling for people and making them relevant and keeping the messaging simple at the same time. You know, a lot of the times environmental actions remain sort of shrouded in kind of technical details and academic papers. And it's so important that people realize that they can do something about this, that it's relevant to them. And that's where the role of media comes in. I think, you know, people like yourselves who can make it into stories that are important for all of us.
1: Yeah. Just to move things a little bit closer to home here in Kilkenny and Carlow, tell me about the Hare's Corner and similar programs that exist in the area.
12: So the Hare's Corner was launched in 2021, so, you know, over 5 years ago in County Clare, where we are based. And we started with we came across this term, actually, from somebody locally, and they told us this term refers to an old farming expression for a part of a farm that wasn't intensively farmed for whatever reasons. You know, perhaps it was too rough, or it was on a slope, it was too wet, it just was left alone, and it became a refuge for nature, and most notably the hare. So it came to be known as the Hare's Corner, and we just loved that expression so much. And, you know, we all know that it's these areas, that these little refuges for nature that we need to bring back into our landscapes. We have lost them, you know, through intensive farming and just monocultures. So at the time, we had some funds to give people trees and kind of educate them on creating little mini woodlands. But then we kind of cobbled together different few pots of funding to kind of expand that initiative into something much more holistic, which is like, you know, how many different habitats can we fund? Can we support people to do and give people the option to do these things? So we kind of created a menu of options for landowners that they could choose from, you know, whether you want to create a mini woodland or a little heritage orchard. We know that the orchards are good for people, obviously for the apples and the fruits, but also really good for pollinators and other biodiversity that depends on them. And of course, digging the pond. So we created a menu of options and we loved the name. We were inspired by the name. We called it the Hare's Corner.
1: So the Hare's Corner is sort of like the original phrase that we would now know in more modern language as being a sort of a rewilding project or a wild meadow, etc. Well, Pranjali Bahav has joined us to talk about her work. Thank you very much for joining us, Pranjali. But one person who's taking up that call to action is Jenny. Now, Jenny's an artist, again, in the Thomastown area, an area we've been talking about lots this morning. She's also being a participant of a Hare's Corner rewilding project at her own home. And our very own Martin Quilty caught up with her about that.
7: Right, so I'm Jane Castle, and I live outside Thomastown in Carrickmore. And I'm a guardian of a piece of land, three acres of land, which has been left to rewild and regenerate itself. Originally, it was grazed by sheep for decades, so it was mown down to like a green desert, and the hedgerows were cut really low and tight. So over 10 years now, we've watched the land just come alive, which has been incredibly rewarding to see the birds come back, and the foxes making trails around the land. We planted 9 native trees, so we were able to give the land a bit of a kickstart, and we now have a 10-year-old forest and the most amazing dawn chorus, which was quite deafening. So we've got different habitat areas around the land. So there's a wildflower meadow area, there's an open grassland, there's the new forest, and we dug out a little pond as well. So we've got dragonflies and tadpoles and all sorts attracted by the water there. And they're all linked, these different habitats, by a path. So every day I walk the path around the land and I can watch things growing very rapidly at this time of the year. So my artwork, I'm an environmental artist, and my work is very directly linked to the land. So I've been documenting all the native plants that have started to reappear since we've let the land regenerate. And I've been drawing those in pencil. I did 365 drawings in 2025, which became my biodiversity Keep It Wild diary. So I have a brilliant reference of all the plants growing on the land over a year. And then I've used those drawings for my artwork, which is mainly charcoal and egg yolk tempera, which is a traditional technique method used in the fresco painting, where colour powder pigments were mixed with egg yolk, and then these were applied to a wall which was plastered, and the tempera would then sort of bind into the wall. So I'm using basically that technique combined with the charcoal for my own work, and it's all biodegradable. So all the work, all the materials can go back into the earth, and I'm working on paper, which obviously can go back into the earth. So it's all to do with being able to recycle and using environmentally friendly materials.
13: I suppose for yourself, where you are here, you can hear the birds singing, the sun is shining here today as well. What kind of emotions are you trying to put into your artwork?
7: To catch that, the wildness, because so much of our land is controlled, managed, even poisoned. And you don't know what wild island looks like. So I grew up in Africa, and I spent a lot of time sort of roaming in the bush, collecting flowers and plants. So seeing the land just do its own thing is very emotional. I feel like a link back to the sort of African wilderness in a way, to know and now see what the Irish wild looks like, and then to hear the birds and see all the wildlife has been incredibly rewarding.
13: You're very passionate about biodiversity here. You can see it in terms of the rewilding. You now have a small little Hare's Corner project that's going as well. Tell us a small little bit about that.
7: Great, yes. Yeah. So part of that, we were given 5 heritage apple trees. So they've been planted in a circle, a sort of stone circle. So in time, we'll have a little circular grove of Irish heritage apple trees, which were part of the Hare's Corner programme.
1: That's Jenny speaking about her Hare's Corner to our own Martin Quilty, part of Biodiversity Week. More to come on that all week long.
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1: We're going to move from talking about biodiversity to talking about finance in a few moments, because Gerry Farrell from Castleview Financial Services is here with us. If you've got any questions for Gerry, do get them in, or he's actually brought somebody along who's possibly even, despite Gerry's expertise, more qualified, or certainly on the way to becoming more qualified, because Sarah Grogan is one of the interns working at Castleview. She's studying finance, math and economics, second year student from Galway University, hoping to become an actuary. Can you actuary believe it?
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1: Gerry Farrell of Castleview Financial Services is here, and he's also brought Sarah Grogan. As I said before the ad break there, she's an internship up at Castleview. We met her last week when Gerry joined us down at Mayhem HQ. She's studying finance, math and economics in Galway, a second year student, hoping to become, as I said jokingly before the break, an actuary. Sarah, great to have you in. First of all, we touch base with you. First of all, you have to be hyper intelligent to want to become an actuary, don't you?
21: Fake it till you make it is what I always say. You can talk your way into a lot of things, but I know you do need a certain level of maths, but kind of a bit of a graw for the maths. So
1: presumably higher level maths is a minimum requirement in that regard.
21: Yeah. Oh no, it would be. And even if it isn't,
1: what's
21: it should
1: be. What's the other type of maths? There was a type of maths that the really brainy people in my school did for leaving cert. Applied maths.
21: Yes, I actually studied applied maths myself with the leaving cert.
1: Gerry, are you jealous at her mathematical skills?
22: Well, I'm just you just reminded me. Good morning, Brian, and good morning to the listeners. You just reminded me of my youngest when she was very young, and she's still very young. She's only 23, but living in Melbourne in Australia. But when she was really small, and her big sister wanted to be an actuary, and she got the BAFS course in UCD, and she was telling her friends that my sister is studying agricultural math. Instead of actuarial. So
1: you've got an actuary in, well, not actually in your house now, but you raised and paid for a young person like Sarah to go through this process. It's quite a long process to go through.
22: It's a bit of a process, and it does help. It's not a prerequisite, but it does help if you have a personality as well. And Sarah oozes personality, but that really, really helps as well. So she'll go a long way.
1: Yeah, okay. Well, we'll talk more, Sarah. And Sarah, do feel free, if you see flaws in any of Gerry's calculations through the next few moments, to chip in and correct him. Gerry, I suppose let's start with global affairs, first of all, because it is something that continues. It sort of moved from, maybe rightly or wrongly, from the foreground of many people's minds to a Middle Eastern conflict that we were told the last 4 to 6 weeks, and we're probably in week 11, I would think, now at this stage, week 10 or 11, certainly. How's it affecting markets? Are they listening to words coming out of the White House at all at the moment?
22: It is quite remarkable what markets are doing. Now, markets trended slightly downwards yesterday, but just marginally. But broadly speaking, markets have had an incredible run from the start of the year.
1: When you say an incredible run, you mean in a positive or negative?
22: In a positive sense. So markets always find a way, I guess, and they're looking for value and they're looking for opportunity. Some indications of that are if we look at certain types of equity funds, so stocks and shares basically being the holdings there, they're trending upwards from the start of the year of anywhere from 6 to 8%, which is quite incredible for pension funds. Yeah. So it's more than washed its face, given the fact that we are living in a very, very volatile time. We have a new Fed chair in the United States. Kevin Warsh has just taken over from Jerome Powell, and that is a Trump appointee. And this is going to be really interesting for any anoraks like myself to watch over the next few weeks and months, because Trump has appointed Warsh with the view to reducing interest rates in the United States. Mm. But inflation is creeping upwards in the United States, and a lot of that's been driven by the Middle Eastern war and the fact that oil prices are continuing to rise or being very, very volatile. So that Fed chair will most likely, when they meet at the end of May, will most likely not reduce interest rates, and will, if anything, as the year progresses, probably look to increase rates to stymie or to, you know, put a hold on inflation.
1: Is he going to be strong enough to go against the wishes of his all-powerful leader who appointed him?
22: Well, anyone who watches and reads this stuff, so I think the Fed is made up, obviously, we just know the chairman, but there is a board there, and I think there's 12 or 14 members, and everybody has one vote. So Kevin Warsh, as the chairman, has one vote, but the former chairman has retained his seat at the board. And he's a very influential individual. This is very, very rare. Normally, when the chair steps aside, he steps aside.
1: A move by the board, aware of what possibly Trump was trying to achieve, and keeping the former chair of the board on the board might have a counteractive effect, a stabilization in effect.
22: That's what it feels like, because the Fed is meant to be independent of politics. Of course it is. It's meant to be independent of influence from the White House or from Capitol Hill, and that's why Fed chairs tend to run for, or certainly members of the board tend to run for up to 14 years, so they can live through different administrations
1: so
22: and have
1: consistency.
22: That's
1: at the highest possible financial level in the world when you're talking about the chair of the Fed in the States. How do you think that appointment and the approach that they seem to be taking in the early days of that appointment will affect the cost of my groceries at the weekend, Jerry?
22: Yeah, so this, it's interesting when you look at stats and you look at Ireland Inc. and you look at, so let's bring it back to Ireland, and we are in, at the highest level, at the macro level, Ireland Inc. is in rude good health. The NTMA, the National Treasury Management Agency, went to markets last week to raise $2 billion. It was overfunded. It was $35 billion. Of monies available to the Irish state because Ireland are seen as a hugely safe bet. So that's really, really good news. And we're well funded for the remainder of this year. And the rate of which we're proposing those government bonds is much more competitive than most countries. So that's at the highest level. But you're talking about groceries, and at that point, the squeeze is on, and the squeeze continues to be on. And if I look down the line of the remainder of this year, Brian, with the uncertainty, the volatility, the crisis in the Middle East, the stress points that lots of families are feeling, they're going to continue as we head in.
1: Do you think Simon Harris as Minister for Finance, Jack Chambers as Minister for Public Expenditure, I'm trying to make sure I get all these titles right, and of course Micheál Martin, part of that financial trio as Taoiseach, would have been tempted at all to go towards those markets and go, might be quite handy to avail of some of that money that's being offered to us, so we in turn can offer it to the fabulous people of Ireland to make their lives just a little easier despite what's going on in the Middle East?
22: That's a really good point, actually. It's interesting that you say that. So prudence, you know me, oh my gosh, anybody listening to us, Brian,
1: will
22: know.
1: You sound like Micheál Martin, to be honest with you.
22: prudence actually matters when we're managing our state affairs, our state finances, but you got to bring people with you too. And we saw that last month or 6 weeks ago with the protests. A lot of people felt, you know, they needed, a lot of ordinary, decent people felt really, really left behind. So it's really,
1: do you think they'll be tempted?
22: I think what we need to see is better bang for our buck. I am concerned that I'm hearing early indications of further increases for the grey voter in terms of pensions. That's going to upset some of our listeners. I am concerned.
1: I think most of them will acknowledge the fact that they might well be grey, and if being grey allows them to get an extra couple of quid a week, they'll be quite happy to
22: make sure their hair is grey enough to get that extra few quid. And the prudent Jerry would say, well, hang on a second, how much is, you know, where are we going with this? Because we've a lot.
1: I should say for people listening at home, Jerry's pretty grey himself, actually, in that regard. So although he's not quite at that age.
22: Well, actually, funnily enough, I was actually at a 60th birthday party at the weekend in town, in Kilkenny, and we had a really good night, and I saw photographs just just yesterday of it, and I didn't recognise myself.
1: Well, there you go.
22: There's a lot of grey hair.
1: Sarah, you as a trainee actuary, very good at counting, of course. It's a simple process for many, but the numbers tend to be bigger when you're dealing with those numbers that would cross the desk of an actuary. What field would you like to work in eventually? Would you like to be advising the likes of Simon Harrison and Micheál Martin as to, you know, what they should be doing with the state of the nation's money? Would you be like to working in Europe or maybe some big consultancy firm like KPMG where they're charging you out and making millions off the back of your work? What would you like to do?
21: I think consultancy would be a way to go for me. I've kind of done a bit of work with Jerry the last week to look at the advisor side. Mm. And I'm still kind of deciding whether I want to do the advisory side or actually make the premiums that Jerry would be advising people on at Castleview. So, yeah, I'm kind of in the testing what the waters in a few areas at the moment to see.
1: Yeah, because it is true. I mean, the likes of KPMG would have talents, the like of Sarah and others, available to advise people. Governments need that type of advice at that level, whether it's local governments, national government or European government. I mean, it's a hugely opportunistic role to end up in, Jerry, isn't it?
22: Absolutely. Very exciting too, because you're helping shape policy as well, whether that's pension policy or we're seeing a lot of it in the UK in terms of some of these massive pension buyouts and buy-ins. It's quite complex, but there's huge opportunity in that space.
1: Can I ask you a question off the back of this, Jerry, then? Because we're maybe getting away from rawly speaking about finance. We might touch on pensions and that after the break in a few moments. But when you think about, you know, the three individuals that I mentioned as holding the purse strings of the state, Micheál Martin, school teacher, Simon Harris, who I believe studied politics or something along those sort of lines. I'm not quite sure of Jack Chambers.
22: I have a feeling Simon Harris tried his hand at journalism. Am I wrong?
1: Maybe. Could be.
22: I might be wrong.
1: But inherently, I think maybe since Pascal would have left the folds to go to his big job, we don't really have many accountants or certainly not actuaries involved in those government departments. How much are they taking advice from people like Sarah? Well, not Sarah, we're going to blame her, but how much are they relying on the advice of true financial experts when making these decisions?
22: We've got some really good people in state agencies like the NTMA, like the National Treasury Management Agency. These people mind our money, mind the state's coffers, really. I suppose the biggest challenge, I guess our front men and front women tend to be the politicians we elect, but a lot of the heavy lifting is done in the background by some of these very, very clever people. One of the biggest challenges I think we face as a nation is getting better bang for our buck in terms of how we prudently spend our money to try and get better returns for all of society. And it isn't just, this is why I could never be a politician, it isn't just about the money. It's also about society and bringing people with you.
1: Yeah, and that's an important thing to do. And there's nothing like giving away a couple of quid to bring people with you, Jerry. Sure does not. We're getting talk of the budget, of course, very, very early on in the year in terms of the roles that both Jack Chambers and Simon Harris studied. Maybe we'll clarify that for you in just a moment, but they're going to stay with us, Jerry and Sarah. We'll be back after the short break.
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1: Jerry, and of course, more importantly, should I say, Sarah, have stayed with us here this morning, both from Castleview as things stand. Just to clarify, Simon Harris originally studied to be a valuer and a surveyor for a year before switching to journalism and French. I mean, obviously, as a politician, the ability to switch from one portfolio to the other is quite a handy thing to have experienced. I'm not quite sure how journalism and French, or indeed surveying, is sort of the type of prerequisite that you need to become the Minister for Finance. But anyway, Jack Chambers, well, he was a qualified MD, so maybe Minister of Health would have been a better position for him. And I'm not suggesting for one moment that Jennifer Carol McNeill shouldn't be doing the job that she's doing. But Jerry, there you go. They're the people that are making the financial decisions with the assistance of the NTA, etc.
22: Yeah.
1: For the future of the country. Yeah. You want to talk pensions, as you always do.
22: Yeah, just a couple of things there. I guess we've seen a lot of it on social media in recent times, or I have anyway, about this notion of investing in property through your pension fund. And I just wanted to, you know, sound a note of caution, I guess. It's not straightforward. It is complicated. It's expensive. It's risky. Everybody makes money out of your money. And there are specific revenue rules that apply that must be adhered to, because if you don't follow those, your pension becomes unwound. It then becomes, you end up in a situation where that pension was never actually legally a pension. You get hit with interest and penalties. So just be careful when somebody says, I've something that you won't pay tax on, because you will pay tax on it, that just don't be led up the garden path. Just take sound advice.
1: Yeah, too good to be true normally means it's not true. But when you talk about investing your pension into a property portfolio, I mean, surely any reputable pension is only investing people's money into schemes and things that are legal and should be done. What type of cracks could somebody fall through in terms of the practicalities of this if they ended up in a scheme? Is it somebody on Facebook going, I can make you a fortune in your pension? Is it somebody at the local bar or a local pub? I mean, don't get me wrong, there's awful good often good financial advice there as well.
22: Surely is.
1: Where should we be aware of?
22: I suppose one thing to watch out for, a watch out might be, so we have legitimate regulated small self-administered schemes where you can actually buy a property on the high street in Kilkenny or on the high street in Carlow and put that into your pension pot. But it's your pension fund that owns it. It isn't you as an individual. Or it might be you as an individual, but there are strict rules around ownership. So you can never live in it. Your family can never live in it. You can't buy an apartment in Dublin per se, or Galway, where Sarah studies her financial math.
1: Put your child in it
22: because it must be arm's length. So that's one of the gaps I tend to see from time to time, where people are assuming that if I'm purchasing that property through my pension fund, I can use it myself, or we can use it for the family. It's an investment.
1: But on a personal level, should somebody wish to choose to do that, there's nothing to stop an individual, maybe instead of investing their money into a pension, investing some of their money into the idea of buying a property that may not, but we all remember the property crash, may go up in value in time. That's a separate thing to what you're talking about in that regard, Jerry.
22: Yeah, and well, there's a couple of things there. So yeah, absolutely can do that. So we have we've had derogations on EU rules for years on all sorts of different structures, but IORPS 2 is now fully in force. It's an EU directive since end of April of this year. And that simply means that you cannot hold more than 50% of your pension pot in an unregulated investment. Property, an individual property, would be deemed...
1: But what makes it a pension pot? I mean, if I just as an individual decide that I'm going to buy a house as an investment, as opposed to it being part of my pension...
22: That's separate again.
1: Totally separate.
22: Separate again. And also you have access to property funds, per se, through life companies that will invest in office, retail, industrial properties, and you become part of a syndicated property portfolio piece. That's separate again. It's also fraught with risk, as is all investment. So it's about knowing what you're getting into making those choices.
1: Sarah, just to come back to you as well before we round up. I'm sure it won't be the last time we speak. How long is the internship with Castleview due to last for?
21: Another 2 weeks, and then...
1: Only 2 weeks, Jerry? Surely you could find more for her to do than just
22: well,
1: the next 2 weeks.
22: Well, let me tell you, you need to hear what this girl is going to do for the rest of the summer.
1: Go on, tell me.
21: I'm going out to live in Portugal for a few months, selling tickets for a festival. So, yeah.
1: Yeah, one for you, one for you, one for you. Not normally how an actuary student would put their skills. It's a bear, but hopefully that'll be the thing. Out to Portugal, whereabouts?
21: If anyone's heading to Albufeira this summer and is looking for tickets to a white party or a techno festival, they should definitely come my way.
1: Oh, Sarah, we have loads of people heading to Portugal for a techno festival listening
22: going
1: into the
22: now.
1: Case.
22: You know,
1: is Jerry going to go? He'd be great at a techno festival.
21: I'm trying to convince him, and I can give him good price tickets too.
1: Good price tickets, Jerry. There's gratitude for you.
22: Absolutely, absolutely, yeah.
1: Well, listen, enjoy Portugal. It's been.
21: Thank you.
1: I hope to see you before you go. I think it's always great to see young people so enthused about what they do, having a mind for the future, but also living in the moment as well. Are you jealous, Jerry?
22: I'm very impressed, actually. She's been a
1: no, but are you jealous about the fact that you and I will be here all summer long talking about finance while Sarah is trying to flog people tickets to a techno festival in Portugal?
22: Yeah, it's hard not to feel a little envious, Brian, isn't it?
1: Absolutely. Jerry Farrell of Castleview Financial Services. A pleasure as always, Sarah. Great to see you again. Best wishes for the future, both short and long term. And don't go far away. We'd love to have you back.
21: Thank you.
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26: Something genuinely special is beginning to happen in Kilkenny. One week into mayhem and people are already coming back for second, third, even fourth shows. The rooms are buzzing, passport stamps are everywhere and comedians are talking about the atmosphere. Mayhem is live comedy every night this May with brilliant acts in intimate rooms right across the city. And if you come along midweek, your first drink is on us. Tickets start at just €16 with no booking fees. So if you've been hearing people talking about mayhem, now might be the time to see what the fuss is about.
27: It's nearly 12. 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
1: Coming your way after the news at 12, Ian McKenna from the Kilkenny branch of Birdwatch Ireland will be joining us talking about swifts, summer visitors, last to arrive and first to leave. We'll also be bringing you a flavour of your comments from throughout the morning in our comments section at about 20 past 12. And we'll be catching up with Paul Smith, presenter of The Garden Show, all after the news at 12, read by Martin Quilty.
5: Thanks, Brian, and good afternoon. Coming up in our main lunchtime news at 1 o'clock, a member of the For Bus Us campaign refutes claims by Deputy Peter Chapclear that the service proposed is not what is required or wanted. An EPA report shows nearly 6 in 10 septic tanks inspected last year have failed environmental standards. While in other news, at least 130 people have now died following an outbreak of Ebola in the Democratic Republic of Congo. The World Health Organization says there are more than 500 suspected cases and calls it an emergency of international concern. It's urging countries around the world not to be complacent about its spreading. The government will discuss the detention of Irish citizens by Israel at the European Union level, according to the Taoiseach. Micheál Martin is condemning the abduction, saying it is absolutely wrong and unacceptable. President Catherine Connolly's sister, GP Dr. Margaret Connolly, is among 11 Irish citizens detained after the aid flotilla they were travelling on to Gaza was intercepted. A new approach to tackling invasive species has been announced. The National Parks and Wildlife Service and the National Biodiversity Data Centre are partnering up to tackle non-native plants and animals, including the Asian hornet, North American mink and Japanese knotweed. And the Dublin City Half Marathon raised over €750,000 for charity or community causes. Organisers say this was through a combination of fundraising efforts at home and abroad. Some sectors due to benefit are youth services,

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1: Today will be generally cloudy with limited sunny spells, widespread showers or more persistent spells of rain, some of which will be heavy with the possibility of isolated thunderstorms or hail will develop as the day goes on. Highest temperatures of 13 to 17 degrees in a moderate to fresh southwesterly wind. Right now it's 13 degrees in Carlow Town. It's also 13 degrees in Kilkenny City and it's 12 degrees in Ferrybank.
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2: Time now to talk birds, because Ian McCullough of Kilkenny Branch of Birdwatch Ireland is back with us. Great to see you again.
3: Good to see you too.
2: We were just talking there a moment ago about looking towards the weekend with this quote-unquote heat wave that's coming our
3: saying.
2: Way. I know it's only Tuesday and normally we leave the expert advice on the weather to, of course, Carlo Weathers, Alan O'Reilly on a Thursday. But just to get everybody excited, as I look, plenty of rain knocking around till Thursday. Now, by the way, don't take too much from this, because this is just literally me looking on my phone. Mm-hmm. A bit of rain knocking around till Thursday. Temperatures gradually increasing. 14 today, 18 Wednesday and Thursday. Friday, looking better. 20.
3: Lovely.
2: Bit of cloud cover. Saturday, still 20. Bit of sun poking through the clouds. And by Sunday, Monday, Tuesday and Wednesday of next week, temperatures, as things stand, between 23 and 24 degrees and bright sunshine every single day.
3: Get the barbecue ready for Saturday.
2: Carlo Weathers, Alan O'Reilly makes a meal out of doing that. You just pick up his phone and do it that way. Mate. Of course, not getting as good advice as we will from Alan. But a good weekend to come.
3: Lovely.
2: Have the swifts arrived yet? Are they coming on this
3: swifts
2: warm wind?
3: Are here.
2: Now?
3: They have arrived since the beginning of the month. The end of April, even, some people reported seeing them down around Wexford and that. So, but when I was out for the Dawn Chorus on the 10th of May, we were out in Jenkinstown 4 o'clock in the morning and we did a lovely walk around. Birds were singing mad. It was absolutely fabulous. Yeah. And on the way back into Kilkenny then, I did a quick walk around New Park Marsh and saw several swifts flying around the top there.
2: So when they were chirping away as you enjoyed the Dawn Chorus, do you think they were saying, my God, it's a bit colder than I expected it
3: yeah,
2: to
3: I would
2: be?
3: I think so. Yeah, I mean, the swifts are a fabulous bird, and we'll talk more about it now in a minute. But I mean, they have just arrived from Africa. They leave us in August, end of August, September time, and they fly right down, not only as far as Sub-Saharan, in other words, the Congo and places like that, but they've even recorded them going down as far as Madagascar and South Africa and places like that. So they're a small little bird, really, and they're the last one of all the summer visitors to arrive here. And they only are here, as I say, from now till August. They have their chicks in their nest.
2: Yeah.
3: The chicks fledge and they all fly back down to Africa again.
2: Isn't it an extraordinary journey that they make? Because, you know, we often speak to people on the show here who are doing, for example, fundraisers where they might be, you know, cycling 600 kilometres over a weekend, or, you know, every county doing an extraordinary one recently. The guy is doing a marathon in every county in Ireland over, you know, 30 odd days. But that all pales into significance when you compare the size of a swift and its distance travelled. The size of us as humans and the things that we sort of talk about.
3: 4,000 kilometres, you know, they're flying down at an average speed of around 100 miles an hour. You know, so it's just an incredible journey that they do.
2: Yeah, do they eat on the wing when they're making that journey, or do they land and take breaks?
3: That's the story about the swifts. The swifts are the most unusual bird. Their Latin name is Apus apus, and that means no feet, no feet.
2: Right.
3: They actually have legs and feet, but they're not like other birds. They can't cling on to a branch or a telegraph wire or anything like that. They only land when they're actually nesting. So when the young ones are hatched and fledged, in other words, they have their feathers and they're able to fly, they leave wherever the nest site is –

0: and they fly directly down to Africa, they're programmed to do that. Not with the adults. They go on their own at the end of August, right down to Africa.
1: And how old would they back, be at that point, Ian, by the time they're ready to make that journey?
0: How old would they be?
1: Yeah.
0: They're only a few weeks, literally. I mean, if you think that the adults have arrived now, they're currently nesting at the moment. Mm. The eggs will hatch in the next week or two, and within 5 or 6 weeks, the young birds have got their feathers and they're able to fly, and they take off and they fly directly down to Africa. It's an incredible story. When they leave the nest, they never land again for up to 3 years, because it's when they're 3 years old that they will pair up, mate, and have a nest of their own and rear their own chicks.
1: I never
0: knew that. So for 3 years, they sleep on the wing, they eat on the wing, and after 3 years, they mate on the wing as well. They have discovered that they have a kind of a dual brain, in that they can close off half their brain.
1: Yeah.
0: And so they're able to sleep on the wing, flying around.
1: Yeah, one the half birds relaxes that we see, while the other half keeps going.
0: Exactly.
1: Yeah.
0: The birds we see here in Kilkenny, the young birds, at night time, fly up to about 10,000 feet. That's a quarter of the way up to where you see the jet planes flying over. And they just circle around all night. And then they start feeding the next day again on the wing.
1: It's an extraordinary feat of, I suppose, avian ability physically. You know,
0: it's unbelievable. It's just
1: unmatched incredible. Largely within the avian world.
0: Well, there are birds that do even longer flights. I mean, terns fly from Scotland right down to the Antarctic almost. Mm. You know, I mean, they go that far from one end of the year to the other. So, you know, there are birds that do even longer journeys. But certainly the swifts are among the most incredible flyers of all.
1: So over that first 3 years of its life, as you said, it would fly at one point in the year, quite soon after it's born, south towards Africa,
0: yeah.
1: Mill around Africa for a couple of months, turn around, fly back up, yeah. And then the following year, down and up, and the following year, down and up, and eventually three years, six journeys, yeah. North and south.
0: And
1: they
0: what they're doing when they come back for their second year and their third year is they're flying around where they were originally hatched, looking for a suitable site for when they start to pair up the following year.
1: Mm.
0: So we have the term bangers.
1: Cool.
0: They are the young birds, which are two and maybe into the third year. And what they're doing is they're flying around the walls of Kilkenny Castle, for example. And when they see a hole in the wall, they'll fly up against the wall and literally bang off it with the... they're trying to find out whether there is anything occupying that hole already.
1: Trying to knock it out, literally knocking
0: literally
1: on the door.
0: To see, is there anyone in there? And if there's a reaction, obviously they'll go somewhere else. So before they even pair up for the year that they're going to start nesting, they've already sussed out a suitable nest site.
1: Mm. Well, one texter has already appropriately said, it's Patricia. Good morning, Patricia Buck-Holman. Isn't nature just amazing? And a love heart is
0: incredible.
1: All she said.
0: Just unbelievable. I mean, the story of the swift. Now, we have done surveys here in Kilkenny. We've done it in Kilkenny City here, around the castle, the old voluntary hospital. Mm. We've done it at the fire station here in Kilkenny, where we know there are nest sites. We've also out in Greignamana and Freshford and Callan, places like that, we've done surveys as well. The problem with the swift numbers, Brian, is that the numbers have gone down about 60% since the 1990s. Twofold reason. One is, of course, the amount of sprays being used killing off insects, because right. They are insect eaters and yeah. Therefore they need insects. But the second one is the amount of nest sites that are disappearing. And this is why with Birdwatch Ireland and county councils and so on, there's a big push on to put up a lot of nest boxes around.
1: And what's causing those nesting sites to disappear?
0: Because they were usually in old buildings like Kilkenny Castle, like Jerpoint Abbey, like St. Mary's Old Church out in Goran, where we've done the surveys. In fact, what we did was we actually went and spent time watching the birds and watching where they were flying in, and then marking on photographs of the walls of the buildings exactly where they were going in, so that when the OPW come to do repair work or maintenance work on these old buildings, that they don't fill up the holes with cement and therefore block them.
1: And Ian, when you talk about those, for example, the derelict buildings, you've talked about some key buildings that should probably remain viable locations for swifts.
0: Right.
1: But there are lots of other locations that maybe swifts would nest in that we look at as we walk down the street and go, there's another derelict building. Why don't the council, you know, do something about that? Why don't they do something about that? When we talk about farming and the insects, we want, obviously, you know, farming and farmers need produce and yields to be as high as possible. Therefore, we'll kill off the insects to make sure we've got food available at such and such a price, and we're not subsidising the farmers because they can't make a living out of it. And all these things combined become a huge challenge to the natural world.
0: Huge challenge. And that is why already in some counties, the county councils are now making it mandatory that when new buildings are being put up, that they include in those buildings bricks which have hollow insides for nest sites for swifts. Mm. So, for example, in Sligo and Mayo, they are already incorporating these bricks into the walls of buildings, and that allows the swifts to actually use those holes in the walls.
1: Well, maybe somebody listening this morning who's thinking about designing or building their own home, if they're fortunate to be able to do that, might consider, you know, throwing a few of those bricks in at higher level.
0: Certainly.
1: But if you've already got a house in, you know, you could build a little garden wall, but I'm not quite sure that would be high enough off the ground for the swifts to go into it. Is there anything that we could do in our gardens to facilitate them?
0: Well, certainly on your house you can, because there are swift boxes available, again, through Birdwatch and various other places, where they are either timber boxes or even cement boxes, which have special holes in them. Because remember that the birds,
1: Lawrence has sent us in a photograph here. He sent us in two photographs, actually. Thank you very much, Lawrence. Is that the...
0: No, those are swallows.
1: Okay, so that's a swallow. Yeah. Often mistaken, would I be right in saying that?
0: Very quickly, four different birds, which are the summer visitors, all look similar, but are absolutely different. The swallow, which you're showing me the picture of, is the one that comes back. It has a very long forked tail,
1: okay,
0: slightly brown under the chest. And the swallow is the one that builds inside in your garden shed or on the metal beams of a barn.
1: And what Lawrence has shown us in the other photograph are two, they look like basically face plates with a cup sort of, there's a half cup design on the front of them, and you can just see the little head poking out. There's obviously a few of them nailed up in the rafters of this building. So they're going inside to the buildings and finding these types of locations.
0: Yeah. And those are swallows. On the other hand, the swifts don't actually have a nest as such. They have a few bits of feathers, spiders' webs and things glued together with saliva inside in the hole in the wall.
1: Right.
0: And that's literally all they do.
1: So they've got the structure there and then they just pad it out with the bits of soft, fluffy stuff they find. Yeah.
0: What you're looking at there is the actual nest that can be built by either the swallows or the house martins.
1: That's the third of the four, is it?
0: Yeah. The house martin is the one that builds outside under your eaves, and for some people make a bit of a mess down the side of your wall, but it's only for a couple of months and then they're gone. The swallow and the house martin make their nests from little balls of mud, which they gather up, and they gradually stick these little balls all together until they form a cup in which they actually lay the eggs.
1: So as we've got three... swifts in the blocks, in the holes, just making little soft pillows for them to lie their head on. Swallows indoors, in your rafters, etc., etc.
0: Go on.
1: Correct me.
0: Yeah. No, when you say rafters, it's more in open barns and open garden sheds or things like that.
1: And the house martin's the one people moan about, you know.
0: A little bit, because they're there under the eaves. And the final one then is the sand martin. And that's the one we see up along the Nore here. That's the one that builds a tunnel into a soft sand in a sand pit or on a river bank. And they drill in maybe a foot into the side of the sand, and they have their nest then at the end of that tunnel.
1: So Jean is asking us a question, and she's asking if I could ask you. You've sort of done it in terms of where they live, etc. And you've talked about the swallows and their tails. But the question that Jean was asking is, can I ask just how similar to swallows are swifts? Do they look similar?
0: No. The swift is the one with the sickle-shaped wings. In other words, swept-back wings.
1: Yeah.
0: Some people call it scythe-shaped.
1: Yeah.
0: Now, anyone who happens to be in Kilkenny or any town around County Kilkenny or County Carlow, if you go in the evening time, around 7, 8, 9 o'clock, and you just stand and listen

0: end of August and you're looking around. And thankfully, at that time of the year, we head off for Portugal for a few weeks, so we see them down there.
1: I don't know whether you heard Sophie, who was in with Jerry Farrell, talking about, she's a young person heading, she's in her studies at the moment, but she's heading off towards Portugal for the summer to sell tickets for a nightclub and some sort of techno festival. You've never been to a techno festival in Portugal, have you?
0: No, can't say I have, no, certainly not. So that's the Swift. So we're hoping that on this Thursday night, for our Dusk Chorus, which is done in conjunction with the OPW in Kilkenny Castle, that we're going to see loads of Swifts flying around at the castle.
1: And of course, you'll want loads of people to come and join you if
0: they
1: wish.
0: We do, certainly. Now, we have to say, you've got to be there at between 10 to 8 and 8 o'clock, because the security men will open the gates, they let us in, and then they lock us in the grounds of the castle, because normally the castle is closed at that time to visitors. So we then, normally there's 50 or 60 people, we just do a circuit of the grounds right around and we listen to all the different birds that are singing on the Dusk Chorus. Mm. And it's lovely because, again, like so many areas we go to, there's different areas where different birds are singing. And we're able to point out to people which birds are singing in which area.
1: Lots of people are still texting and WhatsApping us, of course, with all sorts of bits and questions. Somebody wants to know, just finally, is it too late for this year to put up one of the artificial nest boxes?
0: It is really, yes, for this year, yeah. They want to be put up March, April time, really, at the latest.
1: But still, maybe the fact that the summer is there and you've got an opportunity in sort of a little bit more appealing weather, a little bit more lightened even, put it up this year and just be ready for them all for next year.
0: Exactly. And what we do is we have a recording as the sound that you heard me playing back there. And we play that sound from dawn until 9 o'clock in the morning, and again in the evening from 8 o'clock till dark. And that sound attracts birds in to your artificial nest box.
1: Okay.
0: To try and attract in the birds that are looking for a suitable nest site.
1: Might have scared them away, no?
0: No. It's the other way. It brings them in.
1: There you go. Yeah. Learn plenty new every day when Ian McCullough of Kilkenny Branch Birdwatch Ireland is with us. Enjoy the dawn walk. Remind people of the time. Dusk. Apologies. The dawn walk. We've had the dawn. We've had the dusk. When is the dusk going on again?
0: This is Thursday night, the 21st, 8 o'clock at the gates of Kilkenny Castle. And we're looking forward to seeing a huge crowd of people there. And thanks to the OPW for allowing us to lead the walk.
1: And don't arrive at 8:05. You'll be locked out. You won't get in.
0: Exactly.
1: Ian, a pleasure as always. Thank you very much for joining
0: Not
1: us, talking all about Swift and amazing journeys they go on.
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1: I'm not sure if you've ever heard of the Incognito Secret Art Sale. Now, we're not trying to keep it a secret, but the premise of it is that you had the opportunity to buy a piece of art from an artist that's very well known but may well be unknown to you as to which artist you're buying from. And if you get the whole concept of that, it's all done to support the Jack and

0: Gill Foundation. And in total, there are 21 Kilkenny and Carlow artists who have sort of gone into hiding for this year's Incognito online art sale. And one person now who's joining us from Boris, artist himself, Andrew Kavanagh. Andrew, a pleasure to have you with us this morning. First of all, when is this art sale happening?
1: Yeah, I think tomorrow, 11:45.
0: Okay, so 11:45, incognito.ie is the website, and it can be viewed there.
1: Yeah, and you need to register. And I really encourage people that even if they are not going to buy, it's an extraordinarily high standard. It's a wonderful exhibition. And just browsing it is makes you feel better.
0: There's a total collection, I believe, of almost 2,000 original artworks. They're all going to be auctioned off at €75 a piece, of course, to raise funds. It's a huge amount of money when you total it all up. But from a local perspective, I suppose, first of all, as a local artist yourself, Andrew, are you currently, quote unquote, incognito?
1: Yes, yeah, we're there.
0: Along with people like, for example, Rosie Pender, I believe, from Rathnapish has a piece in, and Tina Kavanagh from Boris, and Maggie Deering, and Trudy Doyle, and Elaine O'Neill, and Jenny Mahoney, and Sonia Horgan, and I hope I haven't left anybody out from a local perspective. It's a fabulous collection of names.
1: Oh, it is. It's an illustrious artist. I feel fraudulent being there.
0: You feel fraudulent, though. You should never have that sort of imposter syndrome. I think you're well entitled to be in with amongst them. You've enjoyed looking through the art pieces yourself. Have you been able to maybe pick out and go, that looks like a Trudy Doyle to me?
1: Yes, I think you have. I mean, if you know an artist's work very well, you tend to be able to spot it. But then people are influenced by a good artist so that you can be misled very easily. But it's just fun, and it's for such a good cause. And it's a real privilege to be allowed to make that little contribution.
0: Yeah, I wonder whether some of the artists, a bit like the TV show Traitors, are they maybe trying to, you know, lead us a merry dance by sort of changing the stylistic approach to the art? I wonder, are they having fun with it in that regard themselves?
1: Yeah, I'm not sure I'm having fun. I mean, it's quite stressful because the standard is so high. You really, really are nearly out of your comfort zone. And it's extraordinarily rewarding, obviously. But painting that small is not easy. And you can't really make any mistakes. You've got to get it right first time.
0: And all of these pieces of art, are they, you said that small, they're about the size of a postcard, is that right?
1: That's right. But then if you know, things, it looks very small, but if you mount it well and you have a good border around it, suddenly it becomes pretty important in its own right.
0: Mm. And the other thing is, of course, I always like the way sometimes artists choose to paint small to sort of draw you in, move you a little closer. And many of the well-known arts from around the world, thinking, for example, of the Mona Lisa, are often a lot smaller than people expect them to be.
1: That's right, yes. But the smaller it gets, definitely, in my case anyway, the more difficult it is. You can't splash paint around. And you can't use a big brush, and you can't get away with a mistake and say, oh no, that's part of the painting.
0: Is that something you normally like doing, Andrew, splashing paint around?
1: Yeah, turn it upside down and say it's something different.
0: It's all in the perspective, really, isn't it, in that regard? I'm just flicking through Incognito's website. I have to say, stylistically, there's something for everybody there, whether you like structure and geometry or whether you like something that's a bit more watercolour, softer. There's some quite quirky things. An image of a cow's face jumps out at me, followed by, quite soon after that, some fabulous landscapes and a motor car. I'm sure everybody would find something that they like within the collection.
1: Oh, yeah. I think it's a very admirable collection. I mean, really, really high standard. I was overawed by the standard.
0: Mm, yeah. Fantastic. Are you going to give me any tips at all as to what your piece might look like so I could continue my search to try and identify which one might be from Andrew Kavanagh?
1: Well, mine tends to be landscapes and not necessarily a pretty landscape. I like to use landscape to convey a human emotion of some sort.
0: Well, he's not going to give any more than that away, I suppose.
1: No, mountains and lakes and things like that.
0: And just to say, this is not an auction whereby some of these pieces of art might go for 200, 300, 400, 500. The €75 price, if I understand it correctly, is a guaranteed price. Is that correct?
1: Guaranteed. Yeah. Guaranteed. So, all work is 75.
0: Yeah, you just have to get in quick, I suppose. Jack and Jill store.ie, that's the foundation that it's supporting, of course, a fabulous children's foundation. If you do a search for Incognito Art 2026, it'll bring you to Jack and Jill's page and you can have a look at all of the art there. Well worth having a look, even if you don't think you can get involved in the auction itself. How much of a pleasure is it for you and other artists to support Jack and Jill, Andrew?
1: Oh, huge. Huge, hugely important. I mean, you really look forward to doing it. While it may be stressful at the time, but the fact that you're raising money for such an amazingly good cause. And, you know, they're in Kilkenny, they're in Carlow, and the more we support them, the better.
0: Okay, well, Incognito Art Festival. It's available through Jack and Jill's website. You can check it out there, and you can possibly be the proud owner of a piece of art from an artist where... Yeah, it cost you a hell of a lot more if you were buying a signed version of it. That's a good point, actually, on that, Andrew. Are the pieces of art signed on the back, for example, or anything like that?
1: They're all signed.
0: Yeah, so we'll know.
1: You know exactly, and maybe the name of the piece if the artist wants to put it on. But the artist's name is there, both signed and in capital letters.
0: Yeah, so there'll be some excitement in that. A bit like scratching a lottery ticket in that regard.
1: It is. Yeah. Turn it over and say, oh my God. I've got an Andrew Kavanagh.
0: Oh no, I've bummed out. I got an Andrew Kavanagh. I could have had it. I could have had an Elaine O'Neill or a Trudy Doyle, but I got an Andrew or Kavanagh.
1: Right,
0: listen, Tina is in there as well. I had to ask. Yeah. I didn't know. I'm not quite sure. Tina Kavanagh, artist from Borrist. Andrew Kavanagh, artist from Borrist. There must be a relationship there, is there?
1: Yeah. Well, I hope so. She's my wife, so I hope there's some sort of relationship going. And we've both done it for years.
0: Yeah, well, I'm glad that you found the time. Give our regards, and indeed, on behalf of Jack and Jill, our thanks to Tina. And that art auction, that raffle, as they describe it, taking place at 12 p.m. on Wednesday, the 20th of May. So if you are interested, do log on and have a look. Andrew, thanks for supporting the event, and thanks for joining us here on the KCLR Daily.
1: Well, it's my pleasure. Thank you very much.
0: And once again, Jack and Jill is where you'll find all of that information. But joining us now with a man is a man with information of a different sort, because the presenter of the Garden Show, taking place this evening between 7 and 8, Paul Smith, joins us on the line now. Good afternoon, Paul.
2: Good afternoon, Brian.
0: Listen, it's a mad busy time of year for you lot, all your horticulturalists and gardenists and whatever else you want to be called. We've got Gardens Abloom right across the country. We've got Bloom Festival coming up in the Phoenix Park in Dublin. And the Chelsea Flower Show is coming up in the UK as well.
2: Yeah, it's actually, I think it's open today. Yesterday was the day where everyone went there who was somebody. And today it opens up to the rest of us. So yeah, Chelsea Flower Show is ongoing. Actually, I have a question for you, Brian.
0: Go on.
2: Have you ever had a Chelsea chop?
0: A Chelsea chop. I'm going to say no, but maybe when you explain it to me, maybe I have. But go on, what is a Chelsea chop?
2: Well, you have to tune in tonight, but it's not a haircut. Yeah. No, it's what you need to do to your plants this time of the year. So right in the time of the Chelsea Flower Show week, people go around, it's a bit mad, but like you go chopping your plants down to the base again. Certain plants, herbaceous plants, like phlox, like geraniums, like all those lovely cottage garden plants. And you actually get a second and third flowering out of them by doing it. So it's a thing, believe me.
0: It's a thing, yeah, the Chelsea chop. Yeah. Listen, Paul, I need to ask you a question. Myself and my wife, I mentioned Chelsea because I think it was Sunday evening, sitting in, romantically scrolling through the TV, wondering what to watch of a Sunday evening, came across the Chelsea Flower Show preview. I said, Ashwin, flick it on for a minute. 45 minutes later, my wife asks if it was a sign of ageing or maybe just a greater appreciation of the natural world and the gardens, the fact that we were both, quote-unquote, stuck into the Chelsea Flower Show preview. Am I becoming of age, Paul, or maybe just my appreciation's changing?
2: I think you're maturing brilliantly, actually, Brian.
0: Thank you very much.
2: No, it's about time that you started to pay attention to the garden.
0: Have you ever been? Have you ever been to Chelsea?
2: I have. I've actually worked there. I've worked there a few different times on different projects inside. So not on the gardens outside, but in the pavilion. So they have this thing called a Great Pavilion.
0: That's the very fancy place, isn't it?
2: Yeah. And inside it's full of all of the growers, the plants. So we set up plant displays in there a few different times. And it's great fun. It's just unbelievable. And it's bonkers. It's the most bonker couple of days that you'll ever do. It's just bedlam. So many people on a tiny site. And then you get to see, it's great when you work behind the scenes, because like everything, you get to see how it all works and how it comes together. And yeah, it's a cool place. It's worth going to once. It's a bit mad and it's very busy, but it's one of those things you kind of have to do. So I think, Brian, maybe that'll be a nice present for your wife next year to go over to the Chelsea Flower Show now that you're...
0: We were actually 18 years married on Sunday. Oh, so maybe in 2 years' time, when we're 20 years married, we'll have a raving weekend away in London at the Chelsea Flowers. What's the nightlife like, actually, Paul, in that regard around Chelsea?
2: It's not the worst place to be. Yeah. Now, you'd want to bring your big wallet with you.
0: Okay.
2: It's that part of London. Yeah. But it's good. You know, London is always great. It's great. There's so much else to see in London. There's cute gardens, if you're into gardening. There's loads of places. There's a garden museum across the bridge, which is really cool, too. So if you want to do a garden trip to London, that's fine. And there's lots of partying in London to be done, too.
0: If you knew my wife a little bit better, Paul, you might have revised that statement to encourage her to bring her big purse, because those strings are very much held by Mrs. Redmond in our household. Listen, you've told me that we're going to find out more about the Chelsea Chop at 7 o'clock tonight with the garden show sponsored by the Arboretum. What else is lined up?
2: Yeah, so we're going to have David Cusack from the Arboretum talking to us about bedding plants. I know it's a bit miserable and cold and all that at the moment. But by the weekend,
0: it'll be gorgeous.
2: Yes, I'm saying that too. So I'm with you there. And by the weekend, it'll be a perfect opportunity to put out your bedding plants. So we're talking to him all about putting out bedding plants, what you need to do there. I think we're talking about the iris flower. Iris is one of those plants that always pops up at the Chelsea Flower Show. We'll be talking to you all about that and just seeing what needs to be done in the garden generally at that time of the year. It's that time of year, as you say, there's too much to do. You're chasing your tail, but it's good fun and good weather is on the way.
0: Well, I'd hate to break a tradition. I know we started by talking about the Chelsea Flower Show today. Normally we begin by me asking you what you're up to this morning. You're always stuck under a plant or a tree somewhere. Go on, tell us, where are you today, Paul?
2: Well, I'm actually walking around. We have a little mini nursery here where we grow plants for the garden. And I'm bringing out plants that I'm about to plant into what's going to be my new tropical border. It's very posh. I've got notions now and I've decided to put in bananas and cannas and gingers and lilies and all of these crazy tropical style plants that will grow here in the middle of Ireland. So we'll see how that goes. Well, it's going to be fun. It's going to be lush and it's going to be a bit mad.
0: You're out planting tropical plants in the middle of Ireland. I'm talking about possibly going to visit the Chelsea Flower Show. I think we've both got notions, to be honest with you, Paul. But I look forward to enjoying those notions this evening between 7 and 8 on the Garden Show here on KCLR. Paul, look after yourself. Don't work too hard now, sure you won't?
2: Not a problem, Brian.
0: And of course, if you are interested in watching, I'm full sure BBC have coverage of the Chelsea Flower Show somewhere on their schedules at some point in time. I couldn't tell you when or where, but I'm sure there's probably a CFAX or teletext or something like that that you could look up to find out exactly when, but not between 7 and 8 tonight. 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
0: Mayhem is continuing. As you can hear, we've been joined in studio by comedian Kim Blyde and Peter McConville. The social media and marketing responsibilities for Mayhem continue for him as well. We're talking about a gig this evening, which is now on in the Home Club, or the Home Rule Club in Kilkenny this evening, not in the Pembroke Hotel. We haven't had a chance yet today with all of our fabulous conversations to play any music. So I thought I'd welcome her in with a little bit of a traditional Irish band, something that would have been well known right across the UK, but it was a hit back in the day. Bewitched, Roller Coaster.

0: That is Bewitched, but Rollercoaster here on the KCLR Daily. Mayhem continues at mayhem.ie for all the information on all of the gigs coming up. Just to clarify something, our next guest is performing this evening in the Hole in the Wall, not the Home Rule Club, despite the notes that we were given just a few moments ago. So if you're heading the way of meeting this next guest, that's where you're going this evening. We've sort of cornered the global market, as things stand, on one particular product, both at Mayhem and here on the KCLR Daily, because gay, female, Scottish comedians, there's probably really only two of them. Last week we met Susie McCabe. Time now to meet the only other one in the whole of the world, Kim Blythe. Great to have you.
1: It's great to be here, thanks.
0: What is it with your Kenny in gay, female, Scottish comedians?
1: I don't know, he's love it, so I'm happy.
0: I bet Susie's happy at the moment as well, because I'm sure you'll know, She was with us last week. We were talking politics, comedy, and of course we had to talk Celtic Football Club because she's a huge fan.
1: Yep.
0: Actually, I'm a bit peeved at her because I messaged her over the week and I want to see if she messaged me back, because of course after we talked, Celtic went on to win that title.
1: Yep.
0: I sent her a message of congratulations. She hasn't even checked it yet. Disgusted.
1: She'll be still celebrating. She'll still be.
0: Will she? You're in Kilkenny, following in her footsteps.
1: Yep.
0: Or maybe topping the bill, depending on how the comedians look and all this. You've been in Kilkenny before?
1: No, first time. First time.
0: Have got huge connections to Ireland, haven't you?
1: I do, yeah. My dad is from Dublin, from Ballyfermot.
0: Same place my dad is from.
1: There you go.
0: I never thought I'd have those type of connections with you. But do you get back often? Does he talk much about home?
1: Yeah, all the time. And I don't come back as much now that my nan and granddad aren't here. But when I was younger, yeah, at least once or twice a year.
0: Yeah, what brought him away?
1: He's a chef, randomly.
0: Aye,
1: so he chefed in London for a bit, chefed in Scotland, and then got my mum pregnant, and that was it.
0: Yeah, because, I mean, I can say this because I'm from the area. There's generally two people that will get people out of Ballyfermot. One, because they have to go somewhere to get a job, or often, maybe they're running away from something, but either way.
1: I wouldn't surprise me if it's to be a bit of a dodgy fella.
0: Yeah, so you're here in Kilkenny, your first time in Kilkenny. When did you arrive in?
1: Yesterday. Got here yesterday.
0: Yeah, tell me about what you got planned for us in, to clarify again, the Hole in the Wall this evening.
1: Well, I've got a plan, like, as in the stand-up.
0: Yeah.
1: It's going to be a night of comedy. It's me, Morgan. You spoke to Morgan yesterday.
0: That's right, yeah.
1: So he's going to be on tonight. And then we also have Milo Edwards flying in today, or coming in today, I think. So it's going to be great.
0: What do you love talking about?
1: On stage, I mainly like personal stories. I like to tell a story.
0: Yeah.
1: In my current set the now, I like to go into detail about my first ever time at a strip club.
0: Oh, yeah.
1: Very interesting. So if you want to hear about that, you need to come.
0: Were you out when you went to the strip club, or were you just out when you went to the strip club?
1: No, I was out.
0: You were out.
1: I was out, and it opened my eyes, let me tell you, brother.
0: Share the story if you want.
1: No, I ain't gonna save it. If he's want to hear it, he's gonna hear it.
0: But I mean, as a gay woman, obviously, you know, you may well, like maybe some straight men, be drawn towards going to a strip club. Were you in a minority in there also?
1: Yeah, it was weird. I didn't want to go. I was intrigued. I went with my mate, and then I kind of joke about how he paid for me to get a dance.
0: Right.
1: But he was very insistent, and I think he saw it as some sort of LGBT charity work he was doing. You know what I mean?
0: I think he was trying
1: to be nice to me.
0: But not a colleague, somebody who supports the LGBT community. What's the phrase that
1: like an
0: is?
1: Ally.
0: Yeah, an ally. He was being an LGBT ally.
1: I think he allied a bit too hard.
0: Did he? Yeah, paying for them to get strip dances and stuff like
1: that. It was an eye-opener. But usually just personal stories and just taking the mick out myself, really.
0: Yeah, so you've been busy picking up awards as well. Sold out her 2025 Edinburgh Fringe run.
1: Yeah, managed to sell out, which is mental.
0: How much does that mean to you as a comic, first of all? But I suppose maybe it even more means something as a Scottish comic.
1: Yeah, I mean, it's obviously the Fringe, you've got so much competition. There's like every night hundreds of people on. So the fact that I was able to sell out, my room was 140, which was a decent
0: size.
1: That's
0: substantial enough.
1: Yeah, and it was pinched myself. I still can't believe it. To be honest with you, mad. But
0: how many gigs did you do over the run?
1: I think it worked out 30, yeah, about 30 gigs.
0: That's a huge
1: amount. Yeah, because I ended up putting extra shows in the last weekend. So, yeah, it was amazing. But still, I've got really bad imposter syndrome, to be honest. I sometimes think someone's going to jump out and go, we're only kidding.
0: Yeah, yeah.
1: This is a joke.
0: We paid them all to go. They didn't really want to be here.
1: Yeah.
0: Yeah, is that something that you need to get over, though, do you think, or is it something that's...
1: Trying, but then you also don't want to get too carried away either. You know what I mean? You don't. I think it's nice to remind yourself that...
0: Keep it on the down low.
1: Anyone could jump out and pretend this is a joke anytime.
0: Yeah, but I mean, as a full-time comedian, I mean, you've got to make a living. You've got to be able to set out gigs. I mean, but to do 30 in a row at the Edinburgh Fringe as somebody who's, I don't say this wrongly, still emerging, if you like, as a growing talent and a growing name within that world, that must have been quite a tiring run. 30 gigs.
1: Oh, mentally it is. It's because it's not physically. I remember being quite naive before I did my first Fringe, thinking, because I've worked in I used to work in bars where I would work like a 12-hour shift, no break, stuff like that. So you're thinking...
0: Similar atmosphere, on your feet, but now you're only doing it for, I don't know how long the set is, 45 minutes, hour 15,
1: exactly.
0: Something like that.
1: But I used to think, an hour a day, what's that? Why do all these comedians complain? But I think it's the mental aspect of it, because you're just so up and down.
0: Well, talk about the come down, because, you know, anybody who does, I suppose, stuff like this that requires the projection of an energy, you know, whether it's on stage or behind a microphone or on TV, there is a big period of a come down after a show.
1: Yeah, absolutely. I mean, I think as well with the Fringe, because you're doing the same thing every night, you're constantly comparing each show. And then if you get a show that didn't feel as good as another one, then you do, you feel really, you're like, oh, you really just feel as good as your last show, really. Which can be quite difficult.
0: It's a very harsh environment. I mean, obviously you're doing it because you love it, but I've never come across a field of work where the feedback is so instant.
1: Oh, it's horrible. I was gigging with a comedian at the weekend and it was great, but he's not for everyone. And at the end he said, went, oh, right, what will I finish with? And a guy just shouted out, try finishing with a joke. And you're like, oh.
0: Yeah, he sort of did open himself up to that though as well. Listen, stay with us, Kim Blyde, comedian. She's part of the gang who are coming to visit us here as part of the Mayhem Festival. We're going to take a very short break and then we'll be back to wrap things up in just a moment.
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0: We will in a moment continue our conversation with Kim Blythe and also Peter McConville about Mayhem. But I wanted to take the opportunity to thank all of you who sent so many texts into us today about our various different topics of conversation. We talked about many, many things. We were talking about the Ferrymount Garrett Bridge earlier on. Thanks to all who sent messages in relation to that to give you a quick little flavour. How long are they saying the bridge will be closed for? Well, it's going to be closed for about 9 weeks, if I remember correctly. I have the dates to hand here. I think it's from the 24th of June through to the 28th of August, to be precise on that. I'll give you that information in just a moment's time, but also people talking about the impact that it's going to have on them, on their commutes. People saying bridge closed, cut off from Wexford. Somebody joking, saying maybe that's not a bad thing. Bandit country down there. I presume there's an element of tongue-in-cheek about that comment coming into us as well. But the other thing that was really getting people exercised this morning was the Thomastown bus route. You used to be able to get the bus from that area of the country all the way through Carlow up to Dublin City and onwards to Dublin Airport, a hugely important infrastructural connection. Not so any longer. Well, come next week, that won't be the case. We heard from Deputy Peter Chapclear, one of our local politicians. Peter Clear had good intentions, but negotiated solution is not satisfactory. We need a bus route to Dublin and the airport, please. Otherwise, we have to connect with JJ Cavanagh and Carlow, and the timetables do not fit and risk getting stranded in Carlow. Nothing wrong with being stranded in Carlow if that's where you intended to be stranded. Peter Clear, absolutely not understanding the problem, says another. Removing Route 4 is a disgrace. 4 services a day, it's just not good enough. Such a loss to the southeast, says Mary in Thomastown. Chap interview, talking out of both sides of his mouth, says Ad. Well, in fairness to Chap, at least he was talking. There are lots of other local representatives around who we haven't heard from as of yet. There should be amenities in Carlow coach station to make up for people having, quote unquote, to swap a service. No proper shelter, no real security there either. Pay as you go toilet, it's not good enough, says one texter. And finally, it's a joke, saying there's no drop-in service. It's crazy. I don't agree at all with the idea of being able to still get to Dublin, but just in a little bit of a different way. Talking about jokes, we've got guests in from Mayhem. Peter McConville is here along with our guest today, Kim. But Peter, you're looking for volunteers for Mayhem, not for Mayhem, for Cat Laughs, because that's coming up as well.
7: Yeah, so the June Bank Holiday weekend is the Cat Laughs, the big festival, and obviously that's a big all hands on deck kind of festival. So if you like comedy and you want to get involved, do get in touch. We're looking for as many volunteers as we can get.
0: And if I volunteer, what will I be doing? Will I get to sit at the front row of the gig watching the artists? Will I be busy during the day? Is there a whole range of jobs to do?
7: There is. There'll be range, just from like fitting venues, tidying, getting everything ready for the, make sure the comics are happy.
0: Yeah.
7: Having a chat with them, maybe.
0: Oh, that's a difficult job. No,
7: exactly.
0: making sure
7: really
0: comics
7: that.
0: Are happy. I mean, come on. Kim, how hard are you as a group to work with?
1: You know what? I think some of them
0: she's
1: are
0: trying to
1: difficult.
0: Dig herself out of a hole that she's not even in, but go on.
1: No, actually. I'm one of the good ones, right? You know, some of them are a nightmare. I'm all right. I'm fine.
0: Yeah, I'm all right. Yeah, perfect as well. Listen, any tickets going for the gig tonight?
1: Yeah, there's still tickets available.
0: Yeah,
1: and it's the whole wall.
0: Yeah, yeah. Can I give some away? Peter.
7: Of course you can.
0: Yeah,
7: of course
0: you can. I'll give away 2 pairs, right? Yeah. I won't be on air to call out the answers, but maybe we'll get Shane to acknowledge the winners. We were talking to Kim. She said to us that her father is from Ireland. I'm not going to ask you whereabouts exactly in Ireland, but even if you can tell me what county in Ireland Kim's father is from, text or WhatsApp that to 0833 069 696. The first 2 correct answers, our own Siobhan Rodriguez will do her best to delve in, find out who they are, and maybe we'll get Shane to acknowledge them on air a little bit later on, and you can go and see Kim this evening in, tell me again, to make sure
7: in
0: we get it
7: hole
0: right.
7: In the wall.
0: In the hole in the wall club. Kim, a pleasure meeting you. We've now met the only 2 lesbian.
1: Yep, you've done
0: Scottish
1: it. You can tick
0: comedians.
1: It off the list.
0: I can
1: you've
0: retire.
1: Done it. Yeah, you've completed it, mate.
0: Kim, a pleasure as always. Thanks for coming in. Peter, we'll catch up with you over the coming days. But for today, as far as the KCLR Daily goes, we are done. Thank you very much, of course, to all of the team working on the show behind the scenes, produced by our very own Tom Hurley, Siobhan Rodriguez, our broadcast assistant, to both Edwina, to Dermot and Martin in the newsroom, bringing us fabulous stuff as well. Thank you very much. We'll be back with you, of course, live tomorrow from 10. Martin Quilty has the news at 1. That's on the way. Take care.
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13: Good afternoon, I'm Martin Culty, making KCLR news this hour. A local TD has defended his comments about the Express Route 4 bus service. Peter Chapclear says there will be no gap in bus services despite the withdrawal of Expressway's resources on Sunday after the operator deemed it no longer financially viable. A new state-supported route will begin the following day but will differ and may require passengers to change buses. Deputy Clear says it will continue to serve towns and villages along the route but admits the new service is not perfect.
14: It does fill the gap and it gives, I suppose, the NTA time to work with the different stakeholders and the different individuals and people on the route to make sure that we can get a route and a service in place that's going to meet the demands and meet the needs of the people in rural Ireland. So it's a different service, but there is scope and there is the capacity and the flexibility to edit and change.
13: Therese Maher, who is a member of the Four Bus Us campaign, refutes the claims by Deputy Peter Chapclear and says the service proposed is not what is required or wanted. She told the KCLR Daily that having to get a connecting bus could be problematic, especially in Ireland.
15: We're looking at people being literally forced into a situation where they will need to change bus in Carlow. We all know in terms of the reliability of buses in Ireland, and what happens, there's four buses a day only going from Waterford into Carlow as it now stands in the new scenario. What happens if we don't make this 5 minute connection?
13: A man has died in a road crash in County Wexford. The single car collision happened near Corrigraig outside Enniscorthy yesterday morning at around 11:30. The driver, aged in his 20s, was pronounced dead at the scene and his body was taken to the mortuary at University Hospital Waterford. Gardaí are appealing for witnesses to come forward, especially those who may have dashcam footage. Public health concerns are being raised after the Environmental Protection Agency found nearly 6 in 10 septic tanks inspected last year failed environmental standards. However, Carlow County Council has topped the list of local authorities, achieving a 100% repair rate for 40 systems identified this year. A total of 22 inspections were carried out in Carlow in 2025, with around 30% found to be defective. Meanwhile, Kilkenny ranked 28th out of 30 authorities, with a 46% of tanks failing

0: earthworks costing €1.44 million. Local resident David says the bridge is a vital link between Kilkenny and Wexford and warned the closure could cause major disruption for commuters and services. He says better communication and earlier consultation were needed, with diversions expected to add up to 45 minutes to some journeys.
1: It's extraordinary that the advanced public information signage was in place on both sides of the bridge months in advance to tell people, first of all, that this bridge was going to be closing. The other difficulty I have as well is that a lot of these commuters, we may now know locally the bridge is obviously closing, but I mean, up to not too long ago, a lot of local people didn't even realise the magnitude of this closure.
0: But Director of Services Mary Holland, who lives in the area, told KCLR that the council was mindful of the time that the works could be done to minimise disruption to motorists, as she outlined to KCLR News' Dermot Keyes.
2: A lot of this work does require daylight. It is over a very busy and very deep river, which is considered quite dangerous. So the best time to do it, as we're advised, would be during the biggest hours of daylight, and that's the summer months. And then we're very mindful that people will be discommoded very, very significantly by this closure. So we wanted to avoid school traffic.
0: Keep Kilkenny Beautiful chairperson says a strong turnout is expected at a home energy expo in Kilkenny today, with up to 300 people anticipated. The event offers advice on retrofitting, home heating and available grants. Maria Dollard says public awareness is growing, with more people looking to cut energy costs, and is encouraging homeowners to explore supports, as she outlined to KCLR News.
3: Fossil fuels are a finite resource. We're not going to have them forever. And in terms of saving money, I think that's the biggest thing. I mean, you know, people are beginning to realise that they can generate their own electricity through solar panels. There's good grants there if you can afford them. But the other thing here today is there is finance available, which wasn't there maybe a couple of years ago. And the finance is at a very low cost.
0: The Energy Expo continues at the New Park Hotel until 5 p.m. this evening.
4: 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All the latest from Carlow and Kilkenny, along with the national and international stories.
0: Pro-Palestine demonstrators are gathering outside a banking conference in Dublin. They're calling for the central bank to end any facilitation of Israeli bonds within the EU. The Ireland-Palestine Solidarity Campaign says it amounts to complicity in Israeli war crimes. Spokesperson Sean Marmion says Taoiseach and Finance Minister Simon Harris needs to intervene.
5: Simon Harris's predecessor, Pascal Donoghue, said that he couldn't act, that the central bank was independent. Is he saying that the Genocide Convention does not apply to the central bank, which is not only part of international law, but is also enshrined in Irish domestic law?
0: There's concerns in County Antrim over a threatening email sent to some schools and businesses last night. A police investigation is underway and patrols have been upped in the area to reassure local people. Member of the Legislative Assembly, Trevor Clark, says the concern among parents is understandable.
6: But I am reassured that the police are actively investigating. The detectives are on this as we speak, and hopefully, I mean, we'll get confirmation. Hopefully we'll get confirmation that this is a hoax. However, hoax or otherwise, the person responsible behind this who has caused this needs brought before the courts.
0: Orange bottle and can return bins for charity will be set up at Bloom once again this year. The event takes place at the Phoenix Park from the 28th of May until the 1st of June. Return says over 13,000 containers were donated at Bloom last year, with over €440,000 raised over the last 2 years. The initiative supports 7 children's charities. And lastly, 13% of Irish fans plan to support England at this summer's World Cup. Research from one poll on behalf of Ticketmaster shows it comes ahead of support for Brazil, Spain, Scotland and Portugal. Soccer remains the country's most popular sport, with 71% of fans saying they follow it. That's followed by the GAA, with almost half of respondents saying they follow it, and rugby union at 43%.
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0: A large sale of sheep on offer at Tullow Mart today. With the overview, here's manager Eric Driver.
8: A very large sale today here in Tullow, as we see the heading of the EAID Festival coming to a head here. Looking to some prices there then, we look at those lamb trade here first, with over 1,000 lambs on offer. Trade holding relatively strong towards that top corner there of 250. Lots of those lambs over 50 kilos there selling from the mid 230s, 236 and 7 and 8 euro, up to a top corner there of 252 euro, but the majority floating at 240 to 244. while you'd see the

0: 46 to 40 to 49 kilo lambs they're selling there, from the late 220s into the mid 230s, even in excess of 240 there for some of the right type ram lambs. With the lighter lambs then offering there from 210 euro upwards there for 42, 43 kilos, and even some 40 kilos in that bracket. With the very lighter lambs, 37 kilos, they're selling from about 175 and 80 euros upwards. Over then to the Hoggett Joe trade, a good trade there for them Hoggett still. The heavy Hoggett's there out to 225, 230, with some of the more store Hoggett's there selling in around 100 euro, 120 euro with the weight. Cash Joe trade, equally strong trade there again for those Cash Joes, and they selling there for the heavy Joes up close to 300 euro, but from 270 to 280 a kilo for the heavy Joes, with the feeding Joes selling for maybe 240, 260 a kilo. But overall, a lot of sheep in total today, over 2,000 sheep, and our trade remaining strong towards all classes.
1: And coming up in your afternoon sports update, Kilkenny manager Henry Shefflin and his selectors have named their panel for tomorrow night's Fulfil Leinster Under-20 Hurling Championship Final. It's just gone 9 minutes past one. Your weather and other information is next.
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1: Today is going to be generally cloudy with limited sunny spells, widespread showers, or more persistent spells of rain, some of which will be heavy, with the possibility of isolated thunderstorms or hail will develop as the day goes on. Highest temperatures of 13 to 17 degrees, in a moderate to fresh southwesterly wind. Right now it's 14 degrees in Carlow Town, 14 in Kilkenny City, and it's 13 degrees in Ferrybank.
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1: Now the word from Kilkenny County Council is there's a 24-hour lane closure at the end, or to the end of June rather, with the convoy traffic management system in place on the R693 from the junction of the L1810 to the junction at Delaney's Bar. Local access available with emergency access prioritised. Overnight traffic management with a stop-go system on the Castlecomer Road roundabout on the Kilkenny City Ring Road continues this evening from 7:30pm until 5am. It continues right up until Friday with delays expected. And there is temporary road closures for works ahead this week. Tonight from until 7pm in the Castlecomer area, it's affecting the L5885 at Coolcullen with diversions in place. That's the word from Kilkenny County Council serving the people of the city and county. KCLR has been informed of the following deaths: Marion Matthews, Nee Brennan, Springfield House, Kilmeany, Carlow, and formerly of Millview, Popish, Burn Road, Carlow. She died on Sunday at St Luke's General Hospital. Removal from her home this afternoon at 1:30pm to St Joseph's Church, Tinroyland, arriving for Requiem Mass at 2pm, followed by burial in St Mary's Cemetery, Carlow. Family flowers only, donations to the Irish Heart and Lung Foundation. Adrian Codd of Mill Road in Estee, County Kilkenny. He died on Saturday suddenly at his home. Reposing at his home today from 4pm until 8pm. Pausing for rosary and vigil prayers at 6pm. Funeral Mass tomorrow morning in St Columbkill's Church at 11am, followed by burial in Kappa Cemetery. The house is private tomorrow morning. Family flowers only and donations can be made to Epilepsy Ireland. Philomena Phyllis Phil Murray of Lower Main Street, Greignamana, County Kilkenny. She died yesterday peacefully at St Luke's General Hospital. Reposing at her home tomorrow from 4pm, concluding at 6pm, followed by removal at 6:45pm to Dushgabby, Greignamana, arriving for 7pm. Requiem Mass on Thursday morning in Dushgabby at 11am, followed by burial in Calvary Cemetery. Eriesh de Gurevshid. 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
7: It's Tuesday, it is just coming up to 1:15, and it's Shane here on the afternoon show. How are you? Are you doing well? Because you're looking well. Lots coming up on the show today. Viral hit of the week, and I'll tell you what, that's me shuffling papers. I picked a good one today. I certainly did. And you picked a good day to be tuned in, because not only do we have Viral Hit of the Week, and we provide the soundtrack to your day. We're also going to try and provide you with some laughs. We have more tickets to give away to tonight's mayhem. Yes, happening down at the Hole in the Wall. More details on that just a bit later on. But you will need this number, 083-306-9696. That's the Kilkenny Fairstone text and WhatsApp line. So put that in your phone and put the phone away for a while, because we're going to get straight into the music. We're going to start things off, as we generally start things off around these parts, and that's with the Triple Throwback. Welcome along.
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0: This September marking 25 years since her breakout hit reached number 2 in the Irish charts. Ran the staple there for over 6 weeks. Samantha Mumba there finishing us off on the triple throwback. Before that we had MIA with Paper Planes and Mbop by Hanson. That always brings a smile to your face. Coming up after the break, we're going to be telling you about the side that has been named by Henry Shefflin and his selectors for tomorrow's big clash, Leinster Under 20 final. But music as well on the way from Johnny Depp, Imelda May and Shane McGowan. Stick around.
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0: That's Haunted. New version of Shane McGowan and Sinead O'Connor's 1995 duet. That is Johnny Depp and Imelda May from the upcoming Shane McGowan tribute album. Bruce Springsteen, of course, released A Rainy Night in Soho. That was the first track from that album. It is released overall in November. Now it's time for some sport.
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0: Kilkenny manager Henry Shefflin and his selector has named their panel for Wednesday night's Leinster Under-20 Hurling Championship final against Galway in Leashheimer O'More Park. No major changes from the side that impressed in the semi-final win over Dublin, with Rory Garrett captaining the Cats from centre-back after, of course, returning from injury in recent weeks. Jack O'Doherty starts in goal behind the full back line of Michael O'Hearn, Garrett and Dara Varacker, while Jim Conlon, Jack Dollard and Mikey Rowan complete the defence. David Barco and Ben Nevin continue their midfield partnership with Anthony Clifford, Ed Lahoff and Greg Kelly named across the half forward line. Up front, Jake Mullen, Ed McDermott and Patrick Lacey are retained as Kilkenny look to secure provincial honours against a Galway side that edged past Wexford after extra time. Throwing is at 25-8 on Wednesday. That's tomorrow. And full live coverage on KCLR thanks to PM Security. Elsewhere, sad news. Leinster Minor title is heading west after Galway produced a big comeback to beat Kilkenny and Port Laois last night. Kilkenny led by 12 points in normal time. Galway fought back to a win 320-319 after extra time. Speaking afterwards, Kilkenny manager Gordon Byrne said focus now will shift quickly to the rest of the season.
2: Hugely proud of the lads and what they've done and where they've come from. And they are, you know, they're all gutted there at the minute. But look, we can pick them back up. We're not done yet. We have our All-Ireland series to look forward to, so we have to get the heads up and drive on for that now again.
0: Now on to soccer. Manchester City know they must win tonight to keep the Premier League title race alive heading into the final day. Pep Guardiola's side are 5 points behind at leaders Arsenal and travel to Bournemouth, knowing anything less than a victory could hand the title to the Gunners. Kick-off at the Vitality is at 7:30. Now, while that's going on, Man City have declined to comment on reports that Pep Guardiola could leave the club at the end of the season, with former assistant Enzo Marchesca now being linked as a potential successor. At 8:15, Tottenham Hotspur head to Chelsea, knowing a win would secure Premier League survival with a game to spare. Spurs have won just once in 40 visits to Stamford Bridge, stretching back to 1990. That's your sport. For more, go to KCLR96FM.com.
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0: Now lots to come here on the afternoon show. Tickets to give away, competitions to tell you about, but something serious to tell you about right now. Two-car crash at the Borton at Townish roundabout. Traffic is at a standstill. It's backing up to the Bennis Bridge roundabout. People should avoid the area for a while. Take an alternative route. Once again, the Borton to Townish roundabout, which is the one by the watershed, traffic is at a standstill. It is backing up to the Bennis Bridge Road. So avoid the area for a while. Take an alternative route if you can. Now, back to the music. It is KCLR's afternoon show, providing the soundtrack to your day. This guy made it back into the chart on Friday. This is a different song, though. This is Taste Back, and it's Harry Styles.

0: here on the afternoon show. Here on the afternoon show, and in KCLR in general, we like to show you that it pays to listen to KCLR. And today I'm paying you in the form of tickets. Mayhem, continuing tonight in the Hole in the Wall. Another night of comedy with Kim Blythe and Morgan Reese and Myla Edwards taking to the stage. Heard a few of them on the KCLR Daily over the last few days. Great stand-up. Brilliant having a festival all throughout the month of May in Kilkenny as we build up to the world-renowned Cat Laugh Festival. If you want to go to tonight's gig in the Hole in the Wall, all you have to do is text the word MAYHEM to 083-306-9696. We'll be announcing winners throughout the show. I have three pairs of two tickets so you can bring a friend, something perfect to do on a Tuesday night. Once again, MAYHEM to 083-306-9696.
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0: your house. Everybody loves my girl. But he's sorry, he found her first. It is the afternoon show, and we are once again here to prove that it pays to listen to KCLR. I've already announced the tickets that were given away. Messages are flooding in, and keep those coming in, but I want voice notes. Why? Well, because here at KCLR, and with Mayhem, we're going to send you off to Edinburgh. Oh, the Scottish Highlands. Hey. Yeah, the Edinburgh Fringe Festival. Up there with the cat laughs, it has to be said. Might be the only radio competition where having a terrible dad joke could actually pay off. All this month, with Mayhem and KCLR, we're giving one lucky listener a trip to the Edinburgh Fringe Festival. And I'm not just talking about, you know, a few tickets to a few shows. No, I'm talking flights. Check. Accommodaciones. That's accommodation, maybe in Italian. I don't know. Check. We'll ask Paolo Nettini about that. Show tickets. Check. Spend the money. Check. How's that sound? There is a small catch, a little caveat, right? We want your best joke. That's it. Not typed out. Right? I don't want a minion post that you used to post on Facebook in 2014. No. We want you telling it properly. I'm talking voice notes to 083-306-9696 via WhatsApp. Or a little video. You can do it live in person. When we're down in Mayhem HQ. Whatever way you fancy it. Just a little tiny joke. Look, I got Luke, who's working here with us in KCLR. He was out cycling there on Friday. I got him to give us an example. Here's what he had to say.
1: How are you, Shane? Yep, got to admit, not feeling too good right now. Oh. I failed our fire safety course at work today.
0: Oh.
1: They asked us what steps we would take in case of an explosion. And apparently, big ones is the wrong answer.
0: Look, he wouldn't have won the trip to Edinburgh with that, but I'll let him have another go just a bit later on. But that's something that I'm kind of looking for, all right? At the end of the month, the two funniest entries go head-to-head. And then one of you is off to Edinburgh, mate. So if you think you're gas, it's time to prove it, right? Don't be anxious about it. I said anxious because it ties in with the song. Maybe I should send it in a voice note. I can be funny when I want to. This is Dodgy. Here in the afternoon show.

0: of us imagine quietly, but all of us have ideas. And Cruinniú na nOg is our day that says, your ideas matter. It's not about winning or being the best. It's about making something, anything, that's ours. Like a song with no words, a drawing that makes no sense, a robot made from cereal boxes, a dream that doesn't need permission. Thank you for helping give us a National Day of Creativity.
1: Submit your letters, poems or songs at imaginationpostbox.ie or at Thomastown Library or at Carlowtown Library, and your entry may be selected and read aloud on air. Cruinniú na nOg. 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

Is that a little cheeky guitar solo you hear in that? Imagine I play that for an air guitar anthem on a Thursday. Nicola's loving a bit of Backstreet Boys. She sent in an old joke as well for the Edinburgh competition. It made me laugh. Someone who else is going to be laughing tonight is the winner of our first pair of tickets for Mayhem. Congratulations to Alex Pedromo. You're going to that gig tonight in the Hole in the Wall. If you want to win yourself a pair of tickets, stay tuned after two. I'll tell you how. Viral hit of the week is on the way after the news. But for now, this is Gavin James.

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7: Good afternoon, it's 2 o'clock. I'm Martin Quilty, making KCLR News headlines this hour. A local TD has defended his comments about the Expressway's Route 4 bus service. Peter Chapclear says there will be no gap in bus service despite the withdrawal of Expressway's resources on Sunday after the operator deemed it no longer financially viable. A new state-supported route will begin on Monday, but will differ and may require passengers to change buses. Almost 6 in 10 septic tanks inspected last year failed environmental checks, according to a new report. Local authorities completed just under 1,500 inspections in 2025, targeting areas of greatest risk from the environmental and health perspective. 59% failed inspections because they were not built or maintained properly. Talks are underway at the Labour Court over a pay row between ambulance workers and the HSE. Over 2,000 SIPTU and UNITE members working in the National Ambulance Service have been protesting the HSE's failure to update pay scales to reflect growing workload and responsibilities in the sector. UNITE says frontline workers have been waiting years for their skills and expertise to be recognised. Cabinet has approved changes to RTE's finances, meaning its audits will now come under the control of the Comptroller and Auditor General. It will also face increased scrutiny from the Dáil's Public Accounts Committee, and it will have to submit annual reports on its spending decisions. It comes ahead of a meeting between the Media Minister and the broadcaster's bosses later today. Britain's King Charles and Queen Camilla have arrived in Belfast for an unannounced visit. They started the trip by touring parts of the city's Titanic Quarter. The pair watched a performance of Irish dancing while attempting to play the Bowron. The event marks Flack Hugh Heron coming to Belfast for the first time in August. And Kylie Minogue has announced new music, Light Up, drops tomorrow and coincides with the release of her new Netflix docu-series, Kylie. The three-part series explores the Australian singer's success from Neighbours and Young Love through to her 2005 breast cancer diagnosis and every Kylie era imaginable. It is just gone 2 minutes past two. Your weather update is next.
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7: Scattered showers this evening and afternoon. Some will be heavy with the possibility of isolated thunderstorms and hail. It'll be generally cloudy with limited bright or sunny spells. Highest temperatures of 13 to 16 degrees in a moderate to fresh gusty southwesterly wind. Right now though, it's 13 degrees in Carlow Town. It's 14 degrees in Kilkenny City, but it's only 11 degrees in Ferrybank.
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0: and about.
1: Yeah, but when I go home, like, I'd like to relax. So I'd actually love to put a home cinema in my own spot.
0: Now we're talking. What would you watch? What are you into, like, movies-wise? I know you like that movie about the singing movie about the animals and stuff.
1: I like Disney stuff. Everybody does. But I do like action.
0: Right. What action movie are we talking? You're in your home cinema.
1: The Marvels.
0: Oh, I love the Marvel stuff.
1: Iron Man, any of those kind of ones, you know, the Guardians of the Galaxy. I actually sat down to watch Avatar Fire and Ash last night. Like, it was just...
0: madness, isn't it?
1: It's brilliant.
0: Do you remember the 3D glasses when that first came out?
1: I do. I think I saw one movie with them on it, and I was wondering, how the hell are you supposed to look at a movie through these things? But sure, everything's changed now.
0: Do you know where Vinny bought a 3D TV?
1: Really?
0: Yeah. He could still have it. I'll ask about it when he comes in.
1: You may ask him that.
0: That was a big thing. But I remember that being a big thing. Remember the old Kilkenny cinema? That's down that... I can't remember the name of the street, but it's down that lane where the Supermax is. You know that lane?
1: Oh, I know where you're on about. Yeah, don't ask me what the name of the lane is either.
0: You can get there from Friday Street and you can get there from High Street.
1: Yes.
0: But I remember the 3D kind of glasses, the blue and red ones, even back then.
1: Yeah.
0: So they've been trying to make 3D thing for a while. Are you going to do a 3D cinema with your million euro that you won down in Applegreen on Ramstown Lower and Gorey?
1: I wouldn't do 3D, no.
0: No?
1: No, no.
0: HD.
1: Oh, 4K.
0: 4K. You're a man of fine taste.
1: Has to be a 4K.
0: Right, I'm calling over. Get the popcorn machine on.
1: And none of these, you know, savvy, boring old chairs, the ones with the recliner that you can just lie back in them and...
0: You want that one?
1: Oh, God, yeah.
0: Oh, yeah. Okay, I like it. We're having a movie night, Martin. Thanks very much. Martin Quilty, we'll be back at 3 o'clock. We are building up to our viral hit of the day. We have more tickets for Mayhem to give away. Alex Pedromo is going with somebody, because he has an extra ticket, and I am getting a flood of your voice notes for our Edinburgh competition, which is great to hear. But for now, this is Chapel Run with Hot to Go.

0: Okay, love you, bye, here on the afternoon show. Thank you so much for everyone messaging in. I was trying to remember the name of the cinema in Kilkenny. Adrian got in touch. Jimmy has got in touch. Loads of different people getting in touch. Thank you very much. Of course, it was the Regency Cinema. My first film in there was The Jungle Book. Great to kind of even getting photos sent into us. Now, if you want to go to the Hole in the Wall tonight to see some top-class comedy as part of the Mayhem Festival, all you have to do is text the word mayhem into 083-306-9696. Two more pairs of tickets to give away. We did have three, but Alex went away earlier on just before 2 o'clock with a set for himself. So if you want to be there, text the word mayhem to 083-306-9696. Now it's time for Viral Hit of the Week.
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1: The must-hear track taking the internet by storm.
0: Yeah, this one's after featuring in a new Netflix series called Legends. It's one of the most Shazammed songs in Ireland. New audience discovering a 90s anthem. Alongside some longtime fans like myself revisiting it. Placement kind of feels fresh. I love when this happens with songs. Happened with Metallica due to Stranger Things. Well, in fact, Stranger Things are responsible for a lot of songs coming back to the fore. Chemical Brothers in that film Apex, the song Go. It was our weekend send-off song on Friday. But this one is a Stone Roses classics. This is Made of Stone.

0: Oh, we're certainly on a bit of a boy band buzz today. Backstreet Boys and Westlife, all in the one day. You know what I'm going to do? After the break, I'm going to play a bit of NSYNC.
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7: It's 10!

Meghan Trainor, Dear Future Husband, going back to 2015 with that one. We are going to the hole in the wall tonight, though, and by we, I mean whoever Lorraine Grace wants to bring. Lorraine, you have been the chosen winner of this hour for the Mayhem tickets down the hole in the wall tonight. Look, I told you, it pays to listen to KCLR. We're going to announce another winner just after 3 o'clock. 083-306-9696. If you want a pair of tickets to go to the stand-up comedy tonight as part of the Mayhem Festival, just text the word Mayhem to that number, 083-306-9696. And you're going to need that number to pretty much enter all our competitions here on KCLR. I've told you about the Edinburgh Fringe one. KCLR Breakfast has about 50 million competitions to get you started on the right track for the day. Vinnie Bradley has the KCLR quiz. He's always giving away stuff, that lad. And so is Ashley MacDonald on the weekend breakfast. This Saturday, €1,800 up for grabs on Ireland's easiest quiz. 10 easy questions, 30 seconds on the clock, and somehow people still completely forget their own name under pressure. You gotta love it. 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

0: Any chance to play a bit of Jamiroquai on the radio? I'm gonna take it. More great music to come here on the afternoon show after the break. It'll be the four of us with Mary.
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0: Now, the four of us, they've packed run of live dates coming up over the next month. They're playing the Seamus Ennis Arts Centre in Knowle on May 22nd, the Theatre Royal in Waterford on May 30th, and they're in Culdaff on June 13th. Very heavy on the Irish live circuit. I'll tell you what's very heavy on the Edinburgh circuit around August. It's comedy. Yeah, the music is back. I'm telling you about the Edinburgh Fringe Festival that Casey Allure and Mayhem are trying to send you along to. Flights, accommodation, spend the money, tickets, the shows. All we're asking is for a little voice note. You, telling us a joke. I've got loads of them in today. We're not playing them out yet. We're compiling a list of all of them, putting them together and seeing what we're going to do with them. Because we want to send someone, ultimately, over to Edinburgh. On us. And have a great old time. We're just asking for a little voice note. Something like Luke has prepared. Luke is a new person here at KCLR. We're putting him through his paces. We told him that we want him to write some jokes. He probably went online and stole them. I'm not saying you can't do that either, because how would I know? I don't even know if Luke did that. But let's have a listen to what he came up with.
1: I actually met my doctor today, and I showed him this woeful rash I have on my arse. But he just grabbed his trolley and went straight to the checkout.
0: Luke! Luke, you naughty dog. You cannot be doing that in a shopping centre. Anyway, something as simple as that. 083-306-9696. I'm chuckling away at some of the ones that you brought in, because I can listen to them when the songs are on. And hopefully you'll be able to listen to them too. So if you want that trip to Edinburgh, that's all you have to do. Very simple. Very, very simple. Tell you what's not simple. This man's voice. It's amazing. It's very complex. It's Teddy. He's swimming somewhere. This is Mr. Know-It-All.

0: Thought you had a good voice. Teddy Swims, that's Mr. Know-It-All. You'd swear I know it all by just saying simple things like Teddy Swims has a good voice. Not that we don't know that already. Coming up after the break, because it's a good song and because it's viral hit of the week, we played Stone Roses earlier. This song went everywhere, all over the internet, about a month or two or so ago. Still going to this day. We're going to be hearing that after the break.
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That is Dracula here on the afternoon show with your friendly neighborhood radio presenter, Shane. I am going to be spilling the tea coming up just after the news at 3. Lots of great music to get through as well. I see a bit of Lizzo in there, a bit of Benson Boone, still a lefty. All great tunes. But news is on the way. Speaking of great tunes, I'm really liking this one from Vance Joy. It's been out a while now. This is Divine Feelings.

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7: Good afternoon, it's 3 o'clock. I'm Martin Quilty making KCLR headlines this hour. Talks are underway at the Labour Court over a pay row between ambulance workers and the HSE. Over 2,000 SIPTU and UNITE members working in the National Ambulance Service have been protesting the HSE failure to update pay scales to reflect growing workload and responsibilities in the sector. Concerns have been raised over the planned closure of the Ferrymount Garrett Bridge near New Ross, which will shut for 9 weeks from the 24th of June for repair works costing €1.44 million. Local resident David said the bridge is a vital link between Kilkenny and Wexford and warned the closure could cause major disruption for commuters and services. Director of Services Mary Mulholland with Kilkenny County Council, who lives in the area, told KCLR the works are necessary. RTE bosses and the media minister will meet this afternoon to discuss the latest controversy surrounding the broadcaster. It follows the republication of RTE's top 10 highest earners list for 2024 after it changed what it constituted as a presenter. The broadcaster is expected to be grilled on the issue, and its top executives have also been asked to provide a breakdown of workers' remuneration packages. Around 200 people have received legal letters for using illegal streaming services. Sky is making moves to clamp down on the use of dodgy boxes and have asked the letters recipients to sign a settlement promising not to subscribe to an illegal IPTV service. The company says failure to engage could lead to a pursuit of legal action. There should be a focus on why children are absent from school rather than on rewards for attendance. That's according to Neurodiversity Ireland, which calls pizza or hot chocolate tokens bribery. It suggests one-off attendance grants for schools is an attempt to solve the problem without understanding the reason for it. And new laws banning sex for rent are the third stage of the Oireachtas. Campaign groups welcome the progress as they want the practice treated as a standalone offence. The National Women's Council is asking for Gardaí to have specialist training to deal with the issue. It's just approaching 2 minutes past three. Your weather update is next.
8: Even though Jack kept on whinging about his sunburn all yesterday evening, all last night and all this morning, you're not going anywhere without him. Because let's be honest, he's still the bloke who spent weeks listening to how heartbroken you were about Sinead. Even though everyone knows, you broke up with her.
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7: Scattered showers this afternoon and evening. Some will be heavy with the possibility of isolated thunderstorms and hail. It'll be generally cloudy with limited bright or sunny spells. Highest temperatures of 13 to 16 degrees in a moderate to fresh gusty southwesterly wind. Right now it's 14 degrees in Carlottown and it's now 13 degrees in Kilkenny City and Ferrybank.
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12: Last hour of the afternoon, so it's the last hour of the afternoon show. We have another pair of tickets to give away to tonight's festivities down at the Hole in the Wall Mayhem. It's going to be mayhem. Some stand-up comedy for the likes of Morgan Rees, who we heard on the KCLR Daily yesterday. Kim Blythe, who was in here today. It's going to be funny. It's going to be good. Lizzo even wrote a song about it.

0: A rising artist, Stella Lefty, set for a headline show at the Academy on July 19th. Tickets still available. Her new EP, Is This Heaven, has also just landed, featuring that song you just heard, Boston. Now, Boston did end up in the KCLR chart previously, but did it end up in the current chart? It's time to have a listen back to the top five biggest songs on KCLR.
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0: 4.
1: This one's Doors by Noah Kahan, landing at number 4.
0: 3.
1: Haven't heard this much in the past few days. Harry Styles with Dance No More at 3.
0: 2.
1: I've definitely heard this one, though. Last week's number 1, slipping back just one spot. Olivia Rodrigo with Drop Dead.
0: Number 1.
1: Bit of country twang. Ella Langley, Choosing Texas. 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
1: You know what? I'm just going to play it. I'm just going to play it. It's Ella Langley. It's the biggest song on KCLR. This is Choosing Texas.

0: Ed Sheeran, yours internally. Bridget is loving the music, says she's singing along, getting her dinner ready, even though there's terrible weather outside. Well, it's a good night to be inside. Lorraine Grace and Alex Bedromo have both won a pair of tickets for themselves for the Hole in the Wall tonight to see a bit of comedy mayhem. Final pair of tickets shall be going to Doreen Wall. So congratulations, Doreen. You shall be a recipient. Someone, in case you are, shall be in touch. Now, in general, if you didn't get those tickets, it's fine. You still have a chance to win big here on KCLR. When we hear the bagpipes, mate, when we hear the bagpipes, we know it's time to tell you about the Edinburgh Fringe Festival. We're trying to send people, basically. Not just send you over and leave you off in your merry way. No, give you a bit of a guide, you know? Give you a few tickets to go see a few shows. Give you a few bob to buy yourself a bit of food. And flights, of course, are on us and mayhem. Don't worry about that. All we're asking you to do is send us a little voice note of a little joke. You can get one-line jokes. I won't know if you take them off the internet. I'll have no clue. I'll imagine that they're yours. It's all about the delivery, you see. That's why you can't just text it into us. You have to voice note it in. 083-306-9696. Hey, if you don't know how to voice note, you know how to do a video. You can send it over on the KCLR app, if you're so inclined. You don't have WhatsApp. You can come down to us when we do Radio Mayhem. When we're down at the OKBC Bank on the parade in Kilkenny. It doesn't have to be anything massive. Some people are sending in 1 minute stories. Some people are sending in 7 second clips. I got a few really funny ones today. I have our own Luke testing out a few jokes to kind of give you a bit of an indication of what we're looking for. Over to you, Luke.
1: Did you know, actually, that Karl Marx had a much more famous sister? She created the starting pistol. Her name was Anya.
0: Did you get? Anya Marx. Did you get? Right, he's not going to Edinburgh. That's fine. Not just because he doesn't work for KCLR, he does work for KCLR, but because it wasn't a great joke. His delivery was fine, though. All you have to do is send it in to us, once again, 083-306-9696. Spilling the Tea is on the way, and so is music from Baby Bird.
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1: Yeah, just looking at met.ie/forecast/pollen. And just like yesterday, the forecast is low. So if you're feeling a little less sneezy, last week I was fairly balloobused, as in my face blew up. But tree pollen season has started, but low concentrations apparently for the week. Moderate bit of grass pollen observed, but low nettle and weed pollen.
0: The Pollen Count on KCLR, with thanks to Cassan's Pharmacy, supporting you this allergy season with expert pharmacists and helpful advice in Barris, Thomastown, Greignamana, Lachlanbridge and Ballyhale.
1: Spilling the Tea is on the way, but not before a bit of Justin Bieber. It's Peaches here on the Afternoon Show.

0: The tea was... Can we say this? The tea was...
1: Hold the goss.
0: Apparently, I've just seen it.
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3: All right, let's have a look at the mad world outside of our mad world. Harry Styles. He's doing Wembley, right? Didn't even have to go through a semi-final, anything like that. No, he is 12 nights in Wembley. He's taken over the place. It's turned into a full-blown economic event, with fans expected to spend over $1.1 billion in total during the run. I'm sorry, Harry. I don't have $1.1 billion to spend on you, all right? And I don't think everybody does. Oh, wait, no, I need to read the rest. According to research by Barclays, a gig-goer will be shelling out, on average, €1,100 each on tickets, travel, hotels, food, and merch. Have we lost our mind? Concert tourism, they're calling it. I believe we've lost our mind. At €1,100 to see one of the lads from the One Directions. And he has 12 gigs. How will you get a hold of yourself? I get it, you know. It costs to do things. But €1,100 to see a gig? Will you stop? Will you stop? Actually, you've been asked to stop here. I'm going to play a sound that's going to be very familiar. And I want to go back to that time. Oh. What a beautiful sound. What a beautiful sound. It'd be after 6 o'clock you'd only hear that sound because your parents wouldn't let you on the internet at that time. It'd be too costly. Yes, that's the sound when everything was okay in the world, to me. But Sky don't think it's okay now. No. They're giving out about dodgy boxes. If you have one, they're coming for you. They've reportedly sent legal letters to around 200 users as part of a wider crackdown on illegal streaming in Ireland, where it's estimated 400,000 households are using their devices. That's a lot of people. Maybe it's probably the same amount of people that might end up going to 12 nights at Wembley. 400,000, then they're all spending $1,000. That's a lot of money. It's a lot of money. Anyway, cases are already reaching court and users' details now are in circulation. The message is getting sharper. Unplug now or risk getting more than just a bad signal that old sound would have made. Also, speaking of sounds, anyone know this one? I am a real American. Oh, chills. Wait till it kicks in now. Fight for what's right. Fight for your life. Oh, that's the sound of my childhood. That was the sound played at nearly the end of every WrestleMania. And speaking of WrestleMania, we spoke about it recently. It went balubas all over the internet. A motion calling for Ireland to explore hosting WrestleMania has been officially cleared. Has been officially cleared by the Kilkenny County Council. Unanimous support sending the proposal to government ministers and state bodies. What started as a local idea from Councillor Maurice Shortle has now gone global. It went viral, catching the attention of the likes of Sports Illustrated. So, worldwide wrestling chatter. Kilkenny may have just body slammed its way onto the big stage. WrestleMania in Ireland, wow. Anyway, that's your tea.
2: 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Oh,

0: Robert Gray, somebody else. He is set to play in the set this June. A bit of a homecoming of sorts for the Thomastown man. We're going to be speaking to Vinny on the home run, ahead of the home run. That's just coming up after the break.
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2: To celebrate Cruinniú na nOg on Saturday, June 6th, we're calling on the young people of Ireland to unleash their creativity and imagination through letters, poems or songs. Here's a letter that was submitted last year.
3: 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Some of us build things, some of us draw, some of us dance, some of us imagine quietly. But all of us have ideas, and Cruinniú na nOg is our day that says, your ideas matter. It's not about winning or being the best. It's about making something, anything, that's ours. Like a song with no words, a drawing that makes no sense, a robot made from cereal boxes, a dream that doesn't need permission. Thank you for helping give us a National Day of Creativity.
2: 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Cruinniú na nOg. 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
5: Take

0: Oh, man, with one of the silkiest voices. Not as silky and sultry as our own Vinnie Bradley, who joins me in studio now. Vinnie, how are you, sir?
1: You're very kind, almost too kind, to be honest.
0: I can't overstate how sultry your voice is.
1: I wouldn't call it sultry.
0: I call it sultry.
1: Oh, fair enough.
0: How are you?
1: One man's sultry is another man's, I don't know, what's the opposite of sultry?
0: Unsultry.
1: What's the crack?
0: Oh, good, man. All good.
1: Good. Great. Talk to you at four then.
0: See you then. That's coming up on the home run, Vinnie Bradley. Vinnie, did you hear about the person in Wexford that won the €1 million?
1: I heard. I don't know who it is.
0: I can't confirm
1: or deny that it's me. I can deny that it's me.
0: Would you just not show up to work?
1: Now with a million doesn't go as far as it used to, unfortunately. So I think...
0: What would be the first thing you'd do?
1: With a million quid? Probably the house situation.
0: Yeah, everyone always says the house.
1: Yeah, that's possession is 9/10 and all that.
0: The Martin Quilty says he's doing up a home cinema.
1: Oh, if you're talking to me, like if you want to know what I would do stupid wise.
0: Yeah, frivolously. That's all I care about.
1: I think I'd go along with that.
0: You'd make a home cinema?
1: I would, yeah, maybe. A whole multimedia room, yeah, in my new house. First, and then I'd buy the new car as well.
0: First movie you'd watch?
1: Oh, do you know what? This very week, I am re-watching the Lord of the Rings trilogy.
0: I was going to do that the weekend with my missus.
1: I have about an hour to go on The Return of the King.
0: No, you have to watch it all back to back to back.
1: No, I can't. No, I did the very first time I watched those films, I did it back to back to back. I just bought myself the box set. I didn't see them in the cinema. Fool me. But I said, I'm going to buy these films now and see what all the crack is about. So I watched them. I think it was Stephen's Day. I think I bought it for myself for one coming up to one Christmas. And Stephen's Day, I had the house to myself and I watched them all in a row.
0: Extended cuts or?
1: No, it was just the theatrical cuts. I haven't sat through the extended editions.
0: It's still about 17 hours anyway, yeah. Of all the theatrical cuts.
1: I had forgotten just how good The Two Towers is. I had underestimated that.
0: Amazing.
1: I thought that it was the weaker one of the three. I'm not sure if it's the weaker of the three, but Return of the King is just... It's a monumental piece of filmmaking.
0: It is, isn't it?
1: Really,
0: I think
1: its
0: movies look better then. If you look at Jurassic Park, like the first Jurassic Park is to watch, is something to behold.
1: There's actually very little CGI in it.
0: Yeah, animatronics.
1: Well, I've gone off on a tangent now, but I know the whole argument about looking at these movies in ultra 4K.
0: Yeah.
1: I would rather watch Lord of the Rings in the older film frame rate, because if you watch it, like The Hobbit suffered because of the super ultra HD. It looks like a soap.
0: Yeah.
1: It doesn't look real.
0: I know what you mean.
1: So I prefer it in the old standard edition. But Lord of the Rings, if for whatever reason you haven't watched it, I would watch it on my new 150-inch TV screen.
0: Class.
1: That I'd buy with the £1 million.
0: Have you still got your 3D TV?
1: No. That bit the dust, unfortunately.
0: Oh, okay.
1: I had a 3D TV when they were trying to make that a thing.
0: Did you have the glasses on and everything?
1: I had the glasses. What did I have? I had the Blu-ray, 3D Blu-rays of Avatar.
0: I was about to say Avatar.
1: Pacific Rim was another one I got. Ooh. In 3D. That's a great film. Underrated.
0: Is it?
1: Idris Elba's in it, yeah. Monsters, robots blowing up each other. Not monsters, but robots.
0: Charlie Hunnam, is he in it?
1: He is.
0: Yeah.
1: Yeah. What else? I had Prometheus in 3D.
0: Didn't like that movie.
1: Sorry, Metallica concert in 3D.
0: Fantastic.
1: Great. I saw that in the cinema. 3D. God be with the days. Remember Sky Sports used to show soccer in 3D at one
0: Madness.
1: Point?
0: I miss about Sky Sports though? Remember they did the fan zone?
1: I don't miss that.
0: When fans aren't overexposed like they are now.
1: Yeah, fans. Yeah, but got to the situation where fans have too much of a say.
0: Yeah.
1: In terms of social media and Saturday morning stuff. I'm like, go way out of
0: your man Mark Goldbridge selling off himself to the Nevilles and stuff.
1: Crazy stuff.
0: What's coming up on the home run?
1: You can have your say as a fan of the home run between 4 and 7. Casey or quiz. Oh, by the way, there's been a big announcement in the last half an hour or so. I will tell you who the new presenters of one of the biggest shows on TV are going to be.
0: I thought you were going to say on radio. I thought that was your way of saying I got fired.
1: Your job is safe.
0: For now.
1: Yeah.
0: Anyway,
1: but
0: Vinny,
1: I'll tell you more after four.
0: You've more few vouchers to give away.
1: I do too, of course, yeah.
0: That tanker must be running empty, man.
1: Nah, I have my own supply. Hush, hush, wink, wink. I have the Strait of Hormuz on speed dial.
0: There you go. This is Right 7. We should be lovers. Can you fill up my tank, please?

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7: Yeah, just because we're finishing up, it doesn't mean that the music and fun won't continue. Vinny is on the way with the home run just after the news at 4. Thanks very much for tuning our way here on the Afternoon Show and spending, well, your afternoon with me. And hopefully some of you feel like you came away not empty-handed, whether it be through good music or having a laugh. Big congratulations to Alex, Lorraine and Doreen. You are going to the gig in the Hole in the Wall tonight for Comedy Mayhem. Mayhem all throughout the month of May. Some great gigs lined up. Go on to mayhem.ie as we build up towards the world-renowned Kilkenny Cat Lass Festival. Thanks for tuning my way, though. I've been Shane. I'll be back again tomorrow. It's Music and Movies Day. Until then, though, stay safe, stay sane, and please, stay tuned in. I'm Shane, and you gorgeous-looking thing, you. Your sound out. Good luck.

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9: Good afternoon, it's 4 o'clock. I'm Martin Quilty, and coming up in our main evening bulletin, it's an end of an era for an educational institute in our locality, and a member of the Four Bus Us campaign says that the service proposed to replace the expressways Route 4 is not what's required or wanted. In other news, the European Commission's unveiled fertiliser action plan. It aims to deal with rising costs and scarcity, which have been exacerbated by the US-Israeli war on Iran. The plan will also reinforce domestic production and reduce Europe's dependency on imports. It combines immediate support measures as well as longer-term action. Two teenagers have been arrested in connection with a serious assault in Blanchardstown in Dublin. A man in his 30s was found unconscious on the Mill Road shortly before 4:30 on Sunday. He remains in a critical condition at Connolly Hospital. Today, Gardaí say two boys in their mid-teens have been arrested in connection with the investigation. A former Garda has been sentenced to 4 years and 9 months in prison for harassing and coercively controlling his ex-partner. Paul Moody of St. Raphael's Manor, Selbridge, County Kildare, was previously jailed in 2022 for subjecting another former girlfriend to what she described as 3 years of hell. And just three bad sunburns before the age of 20 can cause an increase in a person's risk of skin cancer. The HSE is encouraging everyone, but particularly young people, to practice sun safety this year, as sunbed popularity is on the rise. Once sun damage is caused, it can never be reversed, making any UV exposure dangerous as it builds up over a lifetime. It is just approaching 2 minutes past four. Your weather update is next.
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9: Scattered showers this afternoon and evening. Some will be heavy with the possibility of isolated thunderstorms and hail. It'll generally be cloudy with limited bright or sunny spells. Highest temperatures of 13 to 16 degrees and a moderate to fresh gusty southwesterly wind. Right now though, it is 13 degrees across the board in Carlow, Kilkenny City and Ferrybank.
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13: Thanks, Martin. Welcome to the Home Run for a Tuesday. It is Vinnie with you until 7 o'clock with a busy one on the way, as always. KCLR quiz coming your way far side of 5 o'clock. We've got some spinner bin this hour. And all of the day's big news, sports, showbiz, traffic updates as we go. Speaking of showbiz, by the way, we have just in the past hour or so learned the presenters for the new season of one of the biggest shows on TV. I will give you all of the details. 083 306 9696 is the number to get in touch. We'll kick things off with some Mark Ronson, Bruno Mars. This is Uptown Funk on Tuesday's Home Run.

0: That is Amble and Hand Me Downs on Tuesday's Home Run. It's Vinnie with you on KCLR. We've passed the midway point of the season now on the KCLR Garden Show, and Paul Smith is back in studio this evening from 7 o'clock. All we need now is the weather to put all of the tips into action. Did somebody tell me it was supposed to improve weather-wise? I'll believe it when I see it for the time being. Paul will be here later with more expert advice, tips and tricks for your gardening coming into summer. That's if we get one. Another plant of the week and plenty of chats too, all on the way from 7 o'clock this evening on The Garden Show on KCLR, with thanks to Arboretum, Home and Garden Heaven. That's a little bit later on. Right now though, entertainment news. And here's a clue as to what I'm about to talk about. In the past hour, the BBC has announced the new presenters for Strictly Come Dancing. This is the UK version. We heard last week that Zoe Ball had ruled herself out. So there was a big audition process, apparently, within the BBC to find the new presenters. Well, I can tell you today that presenting Strictly Come Dancing later in the year will be Emma Willis, Josh Widdicombe, and former professional dancer Johannes Radeby. They've all been confirmed as the new hosts. Emma Willis, a very safe pair of hands. No surprise there. Brilliant. Josh Widdicombe, a comedian. People wouldn't have been expecting that as much. And Johannes, obviously, made for the role of presenting Strictly Come Dancing. Station bosses say their chemistry is undeniable. Here's the audio from the Instagram video that announced the decision officially earlier.
1: Quiet please, Strictly host reveal 2026.
0: Joshua Widdicombe announcing things from behind the camera. And on walks Emma Willis.
1: And you, mister.
0: Here comes Johannes.
2: Can't forget you.
1: Oh, no, please. Oh, that's nice. Let's get that.
0: So Josh is just the photographer now.
1: That is exquisite.
2: What are you doing over there?
3: You're in India.
2: Sure. Yes.
1: Go on then.
2: We can't do without you.
1: Alright.
4: That's the magic number.
0: The magic numbers, three being the magic number, they replace Tess Daly and Claudia Winkleman, who stepped down at the end of last season or in between seasons. Reaction so far online has been positive. People like Emma Willis, people like Josh Widdicombe, people love Johannes. So for a Strictly audience, I think that's a good combination. Josh Widdicombe, Emma Willis, Johannes Radeby, the new presenters of Strictly Come Dancing. What roles they will play, because obviously it's gone from a twosome to a threesome. Oh no, should they have the one upstairs as well, of course. A1. Here's music from Rick Astley from the

0: A former number one on the KCLR chart. It slipped to number two last Friday. We do it every Friday with Shane O'Keefe on the afternoon show, the KCLR chart weekly. So find out the top five biggest songs come the end of the week. Between this and then, though, and between this and five, I have got a spin or bin choice on the way. We'll be going back to the 90s for that. Of music from Darren Kiley up next, and a check on traffic as well.
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0: Almost 25 past four on this Tuesday afternoon. Not much to tell you, in truth, so far this evening. You can keep us updated with any incidents or accidents that need reporting on the usual number, 083 306 96 96. Apart from that, dampish out evening across Carlow and Kilkenny for the journey home. But so far, so normal. Busy along Granges Road in Kilkenny, starting to build now the ring roads in both counties. And yeah, not much else besides for the time being. That number again, 083 306 96 96. Get in touch if it's safe to do so for any reason.
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0: We are going back to the 90s for your spin or bin choice this afternoon. I'll give you the details of that after Irish music from Darren Kiley. This is called White Flag. Don't.

0: It's new from Darren Kiley. It's called White Flag Irish Music on KCLR. Yesterday evening, we began a new series of short programmes called Echoes of the Everyday. It focuses on the everyday sounds across Kilkenny, Carlow and indeed beyond. And in this week one, Francis Nesbitt is exploring the sounds of some of the birds heard in our two counties and what they mean to the area. You can hear the second episode in the series this evening just after the news at 6 o'clock. It's Echoes of the Everyday and it's produced with the support of Cumasún na mBan and the television licence fee. Reminder again, Echoes of the Everyday. Every day at 6, right here on The Home Run.
1: 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Spin or bin.
0: Need your input on this. Spin or bin. I told you we were going back to the 90s. Do you want to hear New Order? Because I don't mind either way, to be honest. I have plenty of tunes here to play if you don't. Top 5 in Ireland in 1993. New Order, Regret. What say you? 083 306 9696 with the word spin if you want to hear it. Or bin if you want me to choose something else entirely. You're in control of the decision, not me. What I will play for you is some Red Hot Chili Peppers. It remains one of their biggest tunes, arguably their biggest. Have they a more recognisable song? This is Under the Bridge at exactly 4:30 on a Tuesday. It's Home Run on KCLR.

0: Worth playing all the way to the end. Red Hot Chili Peppers and Under the Bridge on the home run for this Tuesday.
1: You decide. Spin or bin.
0: Yeah, some mixed opinion about New Order. It's a bin from Kathleen. Carl says spin it. Eilish says spin. It's a spin too from Aiden. Few either way coming in. Do you want to hear New Order Regret from 1993, 083 306 9696? With the word spin or indeed bin. On the way next, I have music from Girls Aloud.
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0: Girls Aloud and Love Machine on the home run for a Tuesday, 19 minutes away from 5 o'clock. We have live hurling tomorrow evening on KCLR. Kilkenny's under-20s are in action in the Leinster final against Galway at Laois Shire O'Moore Park. Thrown in that one is at 7.35, and you will hear full coverage on air and online in association with PM Security. That's more live hurling coming your way tomorrow evening on KCLR. Right now though, a result on this.
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0: One listener said Blue Monday would have been a definite spin. You're not wrong. And it was a close run thing enough, but doing just enough on the text line. New Order. And Regret. Enough votes to get in, says the politician.

Every weekday evening, The Home Run on KCLR. Oh, I

0: Sabrina Carpenter on the home run. 12 minutes away from 5 and your main evening bulletin from KCLR News. All of the big stories of the day on the way. Far side of that, round 2 this week on the KCLR quiz. I could be putting your name in our end of week draw. If you fancy winning a €100 fuel voucher, stick around. Those four questions are on the way. Tunes to get us towards 5 though include Noah Kahan. His new one is next.
1: The Home Run on KCLR, with thanks to Drakeland's House Nursing Home Kilkenny. The best care comes from the best people. At Drakeland's House Nursing Home, our people make all the difference.
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It is the home run, 7 minutes away from 5 o'clock. 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And you can see the very creative Carlow students who had an anything but your school bag day. 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Coming the far side of the news, as always, after 5 o'clock on the home run, another round of the KCLR quiz. What have I got for you this evening? I have technology, some biology, and kind of another sciencey question there. If you fancy getting all four right and having your name in our end of week draw, stick around. Those four questions on the KCLR quiz coming your way. Irish music in the next hour from Codaline. I have Ali Sherlock on the way, as well as classics from Green Day, Gabrielle, and lots more. Stick around. But on the way next is your main evening bulletin from KCLR News. Taking us there, it's Taylor Swift.

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6: Good evening, I'm Martin Quilty, making KCLR News this hour. Carlow College St Patrick's has announced it will phase out its academic programmes over the next 2 years. Current students will be supported to complete their studies, but no new students will be accepted from the 2026 academic year. Over the next 2 years, there will be a phased redundancy process for the 87 staff currently employed by Carlow College. College President Father Con O'Voldeunig told KCLR News the decision was made in the best interests of students and staff.
7: During our engagement with the department and SETU, the overriding ambition of Carlow College was to ensure that the college campus continues to play a significant role in Southeast higher education. Today's announcement marks the beginning of a two-year transition period, at the conclusion of which the land and buildings of Carlow College will be transferred to SETU. The college sought to protect our learners, to do right by our staff, and ensure the continuation of Carlow College as an important space in Southeast higher education landscape. All current undergraduate and postgraduate students will continue their programmes as planned to graduation during this transition period.
6: A third day of discussions to find a solution to the ongoing ambulance workers dispute is continuing this afternoon. Over 2,000 SIPTU and UNITE members working in the National Ambulance Service are calling for improved pay and working conditions. Last week, the HSE said the strikes were having a significant impact on services and response times. Speaking outside the Labour Court, SIPTU sector organiser John McCalmley says industrial action will continue in Carlow and Kilkenny if there is no progress today.
8: We still have plans the 72-hour stoppage next week. Our work to rule is still in place. We only stood down our stoppages today and Wednesday to allow talks to take place. But obviously, if those talks don't result in an agreement, then we will continue with that industrial action.
6: A member of the Four Bus Us campaign says that a service proposed to replace the expressway's Route 4 is not what is required or wanted. Therese Maher was responding to comments made by TD Peter Chapclear that there would be no gap in bus services despite the withdrawal of expressway's resources on Sunday after the operator deemed it no longer financially viable. However, Ms Maher says that the new service will only go to Carlow with transfers needed to go to Dublin, and she says this will cause other issues for passengers.
9: Literally, people could be stranded in Carlow, and whether it's going in the direction of Dublin or coming from Dublin late at night, it really is unacceptable to expect people to be literally left potentially in Carlow. And I would say there's quite a high probability of that happening. And the other point, I guess, that I would like to make on it, there will be a substantial increase in journey time. Particularly so, not just in relation to a change, which is unlikely just to be a 5-minute crossover.
6: Jan has been living in Thomastown for 40 years and used the Route 4 on a regular basis. The lack of a service to the capital and having to change a service in Carlow has made her think about moving to Kilkenny to make it easier to get a bus service to Dublin. She outlined her reasons why on the KCLR Daily.
10: We're at a stage in our lives now when we have made the decision to downsize our home anyway, and we were hoping to find somewhere, you know, suitable in Thomastown in the area. But, you know, my husband's in his 80th year now. He has a lot of medical issues. We also trying to keep active. We travel up to Dublin a lot for, we have grandchildren in Dublin. We also have grandchildren in England. So we use the bus frequently.
6: Senator Patricia Stevenson also told KCLR via a statement earlier, I have written to the Minister for Transport and submitted parliamentary questions seeking clarity if the service from Waterford to Dublin can be reinstated, and I will continue to press for answers and for a service that properly meets the needs of the communities relying on the route every single day. Carlow County Council has topped the list of local authorities achieving a 100% repair rate for faulty systems identified in their septic tanks this year. It comes as the EPA report says almost 6 in 10 tanks inspected last year failed environmental checks. A total of 22 inspections were carried out in Carlow in 2025, with around 30% found to be defective. Meanwhile, Kilkenny ranked 28 out of 30 authorities, with 46% of tanks failing and just 69% repaired by the end of the year. Senior Executive Officer with Carlow County Council, Liam Carroll, has this advice for homeowners.
11: Persons who are emptying septic tanks have what's called a waste collection permit and they have to be authorised to do that. It's quite a specialist area to work in terms of, like, they are underground tanks. They're quite special. It's not everybody can work at them, and it's not something I would recommend for people to start digging up the tanks themselves unless they have an expertise or a specialism in that area. But I suppose kind of the simplest one is to make sure that your septic tank, that you empty it at least once a year there.
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0: unsubstantiated charges against her of aiding and abetting. Proceedings have been delayed twice due to medical issues related to Eleanor, but a judge is hopeful the process of swearing a jury in can begin next Tuesday. RTE is meeting with the media minister to answer questions about its reclassification of presenters in its published salary lists. The broadcaster's director general, Kevin Backhurst, and a number of other senior executives are at the Department of Communications for the talks. Patrick O'Donovan says he wants answers as to why Derek Mooney was counted as a producer rather than a presenter up until now, and he wants to know why his department wasn't told about any potential issues straight away. He says he's giving RTE bosses the opportunity to come to the table with answers.
1: I have already laid out some of the issues that I think are important for the licence fee payers and the government, who have bailed out the company now to the tune of $750 million. These are not insignificant sums of money, but I think, you know, we've been down this road before, and here we are again.
0: The Mater Hospital in Dublin is appealing to people to avoid the emergency department where possible. In a post online, it says services are under extreme pressure and it's urging people to examine all their alternatives. However, it says anyone in need of urgent care should attend and seek treatment. And lastly, if you're fed up of being ruled by politicians, you could move to an island run by robots instead. The world's first AI-governed island has been created in the Philippines, which will be operated entirely by artificial intelligence. Paul Lawn Island will be run by a government of robots based on history's greatest minds, including Winston Churchill, Eleanor Roosevelt and Nelson Mandela. The robots have been trained using the actual writings, speeches, and teachings of their namesakes. Over 12,000 people have registered their interest in becoming an e-resident on the island, which allows non-residents to securely access a country's e-services. And coming up in your evening sports update, Kilkenny manager Henry Shefflin and his selectors have named their panel for tomorrow night's Fulfil Leinster Under-20 Hurling Championship Final.
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0: Scattered showers this afternoon and evening. Some will be heavy with the possibility of an isolated thunderstorm and hail. Generally cloudy with limited bright or sunny spells. It'll be mostly cloudy, any showers easing and becoming more isolated overnight. Lowest temperatures of 9 to 11 degrees in a moderate to fresh and gusty southwesterly wind. Right now it's 13 degrees in Carrowtown, 13 in Kilkenny City and 12 degrees in Ferrybank.
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4: An island ruled by AI robots rather than humans, Martin. Some would say, what's the difference? Way between them and the politicians.
0: Yeah, you'd wonder sometimes, all right.
4: It wouldn't be me who'd ask that question. Mind you, I've just gone to the website and there's an AI chatbot down in the corner that you click on to find out more. And I clicked on who can apply to be a resident. And I got the message back, something went wrong, an error occurred, please try again later.
0: Do you know something, them chatbots drive me demented.
4: Oh sure, it's everything on the internet now is a chatbot.
0: Did that solve your problem? You reply no, and they still put more questions on it. Anyway,
4: are we going to this island or not?
0: I'm certainly not, are you?
4: The Philippines. It's a micronation, that's a tiny, tiny island. I don't know, this looks like something dodgy to me. I won't cast dispersions, obviously, but yeah. The website wouldn't fill me with the greatest amount of confidence.
0: No, I mean, the persons that they're talking about, okay, they would have had great minds, but yeah. Could they still rule a country together? There's still probably going to be a row between a robot because someone will be still unhappy about something else somebody said. And
4: I've seen videos online where one person has one device and another person has their own device and they're talking to it. They essentially get the two AI chatbots to talk to one another, and the two of them answer each other, and they're going in loops.
0: Yeah.
4: So I think that's the way it would go.
0: But even robots, I mean, the one that they built to try and outrun the marathon runner to see if he could break the record or whatever, and it literally just collapsed mid-race. And
4: well, there was a few of those. Some of them did actually are not too bad. Other ones weren't built to go the distance.
0: No. So
4: you know, it depends on who makes them, I suppose.
0: I mean, in a few years time we probably will have robots at some stage, but at the minute I think we're a little bit behind.
4: I got served lunch in the airport by a robot. There's a certain bar that you go to in Dublin Airport before you wait for your flight out. You can order a beverage and a sandwich, and it comes to you on a robotic thing carrying
0: Are you serious?
4: Carrying the tray, and your number is on the side of it.

0: there and you have to take it off yourself. Yeah. Oh, that's it's already. We're already living in the land of robots, Martin. You don't have to go far. Never mind to the Philippines.
1: I must be asleep. Well, then don't be in the airport too often anyway.
0: No, don't be asleep in the airport and miss your flight. Good luck.
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2: It is the Home Run for your Tuesday evening. I'm just about to kick off another round of the KCLR quiz, so you're just in time if you've just switched on your radio. Welcome along. A little bit later on, by the way, episode 2 in our brand new series, which is called Echoes of the Everyday. It's like a little bit of zen for your evening. We need a little bit of quiet time. And in week 1 of this series, Francis Nesbitt is exploring the sound of some of the birds heard across Carlow and Kilkenny and what they mean to the area. That series, with the support of Cuma Shun the Man and the television license, fee is on the way just after the 6 o'clock news. But plenty to come between this and then, including, as I say, the KCLR quiz, which I will kick off next after Dua Lipa. This is IDGAF.

0: That's Dua Lipa on KCLR. Brian Redmond is back tomorrow from 10 o'clock with the KCLR Daily. All of the biggest stories and the main talking points as they happen across Carlow and Kilkenny, and indeed further afield as well. 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
1: Four letters, four questions. The KCLR quiz on the home run.
0: It is that time of the evening, eyes down. It is our, well, table quiz of sorts. The only difference is you're probably playing yourself, although you can get all the help you want. And you can even Google the answers. You won't be kicked out of the place for that. I would if it's a table quiz. I hate that, my table quizzes. No Googling allowed, but you can for this. Right, first question. As always, the answer starts with K. Science to start. What K is a rare, colourless, odourless gas used in lighting and photography as well, as another one of its uses? What K is a rare, colourless, odourless gas used in lighting and photography? That's your K question this evening. Don't text anything yet. Wait till you have all four answers. 083 306 96 96. Your name could be joining Margaret from yesterday in our end of week draw. 100 euro fuel voucher is always up for grabs. Here's music from Alex Warren.

0: 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The KCLR quiz on the home run.
1: We're up and running on the KCLR quiz. Second question. This is your C answer. In dentistry, what word is the medical term for cavities or tooth decay, my lord? Hopefully you've avoided it for most of your life. In dentistry, what word is the medical term for cavities or tooth decay? Like cavities, it also starts with a C. It's another word I'm looking for, and that is your C question. Halfway through, two down and two more still to come. What have I got for you? I have technology on the way as one of the questions. I will give you those. Far Side of a Check on Traffic and Irish Music next from Ali Sherlock.
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1: 23 minutes past 5 o'clock, starting in Kilkenny, looking busy in the city centre, busy along the parade, and as always from Ormond Road towards Patrick Street. And coming over John's Bridge as well. And the Ring Road's busy now for this hour of the evening. And the same story in Carlo through the middle of town, from Potato Market towards Barrack Street. And the N80, as always, plenty of volume. But nothing out of the ordinary, it would seem. 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Get in touch if it's safe to do so.
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1: Two more questions on the way on the KCLR quiz. First, though, music from Ali Sherlock. 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

0: Ali Sherlock on the home run. All this week on KCLR Breakfast, John Walsh wants to give you vouchers and goodies from Goods on High Street, Kilkenny. 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And of course, John also has the KCLR Mystery Voice. 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
1: Four letters, four questions. 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
0: Right, now we're in the middle of the KCLR Quiz. I'll give you a reminder of K and C before we get to your L question. K, science to start. What K is a rare, colourless, odourless gas used in lighting and photography? That gas begins with K, what is it? And staying with science-ish, well, biology, I suppose, for your C question. In dentistry, what word is the medical term for cavities or tooth decay? Hopefully you haven't seen it on a receipt from the dentist anytime recently. The medical term for cavities or tooth decay begins with a C. And so to L, and this is for anybody who's been on the internet since the very early days. Have a think back. What L was an early internet search engine which featured a black Labrador dog as its logo? Remember that? Before Google took hold, it was an early internet search engine and it featured a black Labrador dog as its logo. What was the name of that company? Beginning with L. It's the third answer that I'll be looking for on 083 306 9696. Waiting for one more, though. Your final question on the way after Gabrielle.

0: 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The KCLR quiz on the home run.
1: And so to the final question on the KCLR quiz this evening. Last answer, or, as always. What or comes before? Diamond, house, and rider. Have a quick think about that. What or comes before? Diamond, house, and rider. 083 306 9696. With all four of this evening's answers, I want to put your name in our end of week draw. You have a few minutes. You've until the end of the sports update, which is on the way with Luke. And I have music on the way next from One Direction.
0: The Home Run on KCLR, with thanks to Drakeland's House Nursing Home Kilkenny. Drakeland's House Nursing Home, where every resident is family. Did you hear KCLR Breakfast this morning?
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0: KCLR Breakfast, back tomorrow morning from 7. 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
8: Hello, hello, hello. This is Luke with your 5:30 Sports Update. First off, in hurling, Kilkenny manager Henry Shifflin and his selectors haven't made any major changes as they prepare their side for tomorrow night's Leinster Under-20 Hurling Championship Final, where they'll face Galway in Laois at Higher O'More Park. Throne is at 7:35 and full live coverage is on KCLR thanks to PM Security. They will look to go one better than their minor counterparts who fell short in their own Leinster final against Galway last night in Port Laois. Kilkenny had led by 12 points in normal time, but Galway fought back to win 3:20 to 3:19 after extra time. Speaking afterwards, Kilkenny manager Gordon Byrne said the focus now shifts quickly to the rest of the season.
9: Hugely proud of the lads and what they've done and where they've come from. And they are, you know, they're all gutted there at the minute. But look, we can pick them back up. We're not done yet. We have our All-Ireland series to look forward to, so we have to get the heads up and drive on for that now again.
8: In soccer, Manchester City know they must win tonight to keep the Premier League title race alive heading into the final day. Pep Guardiola's side are 5 points behind leaders Arsenal and travel to European football hopefuls Bournemouth, knowing anything less than a victory could hand the title to the Gunners. Kick-off is at the Vitality Stadium at 7:30. However, victory is not the only thing on the minds of City fans heading into tonight's game. As last night, reports came in across the football world that Pep Guardiola will be leaving the Etihad at the end of the season. Manchester City have declined to comment on reports about Guardiola's departure, and similarly on former Chelsea boss Enzo Maresca lining up to be his potential replacement. And speaking of the Blues, at 8:15, Tottenham Hotspur head to Chelsea knowing a win would secure Premier League survival with a game to spare. It was 10 years ago that the same fixture handed Leicester the Prem title in that miracle season. Oh, how times have changed. And finally, in cycling, it was individual time trial day on stage 10 of the Giro d'Italia. Today's stage took the riders on a 48-kilometre route along the coast from Viareggio to Massa. At time of recording, it is Italian TT maestro Filippo Ganna who is in the hot seat. He holds a 2-minute gap to current second place rider Remy Cavagna. Ganna held a blistering 55-kilometre average pace over the route, putting in an impressive 45-minute and 53-second time. And in the general classification battle, it is Jonas Vingegaard who is going strong as he just passed the second time check, while the overall leader, Alfonso Uelio, is nearly 50 seconds back from the Dane after the first time check. Stage 11 tomorrow sees the peloton tackle a lumpy 195-kilometre stage route from Porcari to Chiavari. No doubt the GC battle will heat up once again, especially in the second half of the stage. And that has been your 5:30 Sports Update. I'm Luke, and you're listening to KCLR.
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0: One Direction told you yesterday that Harry Styles had started his world tour over the weekend. He's at the Cruyff Arena in Amsterdam for the time being. He's doing 10 or 12 shows there, I think. The stage was big on the floor in the round, as they say, but a lot of people gave out because it was too high. So if you were stuck at one end of it, you couldn't see him for large parts of the show. I think they might have made some adjustments to the stage for the rest of the run, but it's probably something that, you know, you don't spot until you've done one or two gigs. Although, should you? All you need to do is walk around it and go, you know what? If I'm 5 foot two and I'm stood here, I'm not going to see Harry Styles for 90% of the show. So hopefully when people do go to see Harry Styles, they see him, you know, for much of the show.
1: Four letters, four questions. The KCLR quiz on the home run.
0: Four answers. First of all, krypton is the gas used in lighting and photography. The medical term used for cavities or tooth decay. Caries is the word in question. Now, the search engine from back in the day on the internet, the Black Lab as its logo, Lycos, was the search engine in question. I mean, is it still a thing even to these old... Alta Vista was another one. Ask Jeeves, there was another search engine. Nobody's been asking Jeeves anything for a long, long time, I'd say. Poor old Jeeves. He just wants to answer questions and nobody's asking him. And the word beginning with R, rough diamond, rough house and rough rider. Rough being the word that I was looking for there. Thank you for all of your texts. And our qualifier this evening is Mary Holborn, who is in Kilkenny. Mary, your name is in the draw, along with Margaret from yesterday. And I have room for more. We'll do it again tomorrow, just after five. It's not really sunshiny weather out there this evening. We'll make the best of it. Here's Dario G.

0: Dario G from the 90s, Sunshine. It's the home run on KCLR. Vinny with you until 7. And then it is the Garden Show with Paul Smith with more tips for your gardening coming into the summer. We're about halfway through the series now for 2026. That's on the way. So get your questions in on the usual number, 083 306 9696. A reminder that far side of the 6 o'clock news, by the way, another episode in our brand new series. It's called Echoes of the Everyday. A little bit of peace and quiet for your evening. A little bit of zen, a little bit of calm. Francis Nesbitt is exploring the sounds of some of the birds heard in our two counties and what they mean to the area. So that's on the way, but with music between now and 6 o'clock, including Coda Line, We Were Only Young. Isn't that the truth? On the way, next on The Home Run.
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6: Something genuinely special is beginning to happen in Kilkenny. 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

That's Codaline. We Were Only Young, and they are going out with a bang. Their farewell tour sees them travel all across the globe. Asia, Australia, Europe, the UK. They have sold out shows in Hong Kong, Taipei, Bangkok. They've sold out Melbourne, Paris, Brussels, Hamburg, Zurich, multiple cities in Europe, and they've sold out multiple cities in the UK as well, including London, including the Roundhouse, famous venue in London. They've sold it out, Glasgow, Manchester, as well as big shows in Ireland to come this summer as well on the farewell tour for Codaline. Fans getting to see them one more time before they call it a day. We've one more hour of the home run still to come. Plenty more of today's best music and your favourite songs of all time coming in between 6 and 7. And another episode in our new series, echoes rather, of the everyday sounds from across Kilkenny and Carlow. And Francis Nesbitt is focusing on birdsong across our two counties. What birds are they? What they mean to the areas? It's a little bit of quiet for your evening. So if you've just had a mad day and you're just in from work, just take a few minutes to relax and take a breather. That's on the way. Far side of the news at the top of the hour. Your other local information on the way as well. Taking us there, this is Ella Henderson with Tom Grennan.

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7: It's 6 o'clock. Good evening. I'm Daniel Pitcher. A vigil has been held on Henry Street in Dublin in memory of a Congolese man who died following an alleged shoplifting incident on Friday. Members of the Congolese community gathered near the scene where the 35-year-old Yves Sakila was detained, laying roses, singing hymns and holding prayers in his memory. He became unresponsive during the incident and later died at the Mater Hospital. Jessica, who attended the vigil and is originally from Congo, says the community is devastated by his death.
8: Whether he was Congolese, whether he was Nigerian, whether he was Irish, Pakistani, Indian, what happened should never have happened. No matter what the crime was or alleged crime was, that should never have happened. They should have let the police do their job.
7: Security and crime editor with the Irish Times, Conor Lally, says an investigation will be carried out into the level of force used by security.
9: A review of the nature of the force that was, you know, used and how strong it was, whether it was excessive. And then also, I mean, one really important strand of evidence here will be what the postmortem says. Obviously, this man got into distress and he died, and the postmortem should indicate if he had any injuries that caused that process to happen.
7: The Justice Minister says proposed laws will significantly reduce the prospect of counselling notes being used in a criminal trial. Jim O'Callaghan met with the Oireachtas Justice Committee today to give details on provisions in the criminal law and civil law bill. It comes after rape crisis organisations raised concerns over the possible disclosure of sensitive materials in court. Minister O'Callaghan says he will go as far as he is permitted to prevent it.
10: I'm proposing to introduce a presumption of non-disclosure, which will mean that the presumption shall be that any information within counselling notes should not be disclosed. And the only time that information from a counselling note will be disclosed is in circumstances where it's necessary to ensure a fair trial.
7: Two boys in their mid-teens have been arrested in connection with a serious assault in Blanchardstown in Dublin over the weekend. A man in his 30s remains in a critical condition at Connolly Hospital. He was found unconscious on the Mill Road in Blanchardstown shortly before 4:30 on Sunday afternoon. Gardaí are appealing for witnesses, particularly a woman who was inside a silver Suzuki car parked at Connolly Hospital near that time, to come forward. Carlo College is set to close over the next 2 years. The announcement was made today and we'll see the college's land and buildings transferred to SETU. Aoife Kearns has this report.
11: In a statement issued this afternoon, Carlo College St Patrick says the future for the college was decided following a lengthy and detailed internal and external review process. All current students will be able to complete their studies, but no new student intakes will be offered from September 2026, while there will be a phased redundancy process for the 87 staff currently employed there. The college, founded in 1782, is the second oldest in the country. Speaking on the announcement, President of Carlo College St Patrick's, Father Con Omwelaunig, says this decision was made with due regard to the best interests of its 600 students and staff.
7: Donald Trump claims Iran's begging to make a deal, but doesn't rule out further strikes. The president's been speaking from the building of his new White House ballroom. He claims he came very close yesterday to making a decision on bombing Iran again.
12: They knew I was getting ready to attack. I didn't tell them. I'd never tell anybody when.
13: You're a constant contact.
12: I never tell anybody when, but they knew that we were very close. I would say I was an hour away from making the decision to go today.
7: And RTE bosses are meeting with the media minister this evening. Patrick O'Donovan has called in Director General Kevin Backhurst and Chair of the Board Terence O'Rourke to discuss further pay revelations of the broadcaster. It's after an emerge Derek Mooney's full pay wasn't correctly stated to the public. It's 4 minutes past six.
14: Good evening, I'm Martin Quilty. KCLR has been informed of the following deaths. Adrian Codd of Mill Road in Innistee, County Kilkenny. He died on Saturday suddenly at his home. Reposing at his home today until 8 p.m, pausing for rosary and vigil prayers around now. Funeral mass tomorrow morning in St. Columbkill's Church at 11 a.m, followed by burial in Kappa Cemetery. The house is private tomorrow morning, family flowers only, donations to Epilepsy Ireland. Philomena Phyllis Phil Murray, Lower Main Street, Greignamana, County Kilkenny. She died yesterday peacefully at St Luke's General Hospital. Reposing at her home tomorrow from 4 p.m, concluding at 6 p.m, followed by removal at 6:45 p.m. to Douche Gabby, Greignamana, arriving at 7 p.m. Requiem Mass on Thursday morning in Douche Gabby at 11 a.m, followed by burial in Calvary Cemetery. Francie Frank Craney, Barrettstown, Knocktofer, County Kilkenny, and formerly of Old Town, Stonyfort, County Kilkenny. He died on Friday last at University Hospital, Waterford. Reposing in the Merseyside Chapel of the Church of the Assumption, Thomastown, tomorrow evening from 5 p.m. until 7 p.m, pausing for rosary and vigil prayers at 6:30 p.m. Funeral arriving on Friday morning to the Carmelite Friary, Knocktofer, for Requiem Mass at 11 a.m, followed by burial in the Abbey Cemetery, Knocktofer. Details of these announcements can be found on our website kclr96fm.com. Now the word from Kilkenny County Council. There's a 24-hour lane closure to the end of June with the convoy traffic management system in place on the R693 from the junction of the L1810 to the junction at Delaney's Bar. Local access available with emergency access prioritised. Overnight traffic management with a stop-go system at the

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2: Welcome to the final hour of the Home Run for this Tuesday. It is Vinnie with you until 7. And musically on the way, we have Irish music from Imelda May. We have The Script on the way, and we have music as well from Amble. And lots more besides. But right now, we kicked off a brand new series yesterday evening on the Home Run, and we will continue it each evening just after the news at 6. It is Echoes of the Everyday, focusing on the everyday sounds across Kilkenny, Carlow, and indeed beyond.
3: Funded by Commissioner Naman with the television licence fee. Welcome to Echoes of the Everyday, where we listen more closely to the small sounds that shape our lives. I'm Francis Nesbitt. The dawn chorus isn't just one sound. It's many. Each bird

0: Lisa O'Byrne sings in a choir, so she knows how voices find their place. She hears that same pattern in the Dawn chorus.
1: You know, it's a bit like us in the choir, each bird singing its own part. But there's no conductor for the birds, no one telling them when to come in. But somehow, it all just works. It settles into something right.
0: In hedgerows across the Barrow Valley, this layering builds naturally. No conductor, no rehearsal, and yet it works. It's communication, but it's also something more. Ian McCullough is the chairman of the Kilkenny branch of Birdwatch Ireland.
2: The reason all the birds sing is to say, I'm here, this is my patch, and don't you come in on it. Also, of course, they can be saying, I'm a male here singing and I'm trying to attract a female. And that's the other reason, of course, that they sing in at dawn before they go away to start eating for the day. So they actually all start off individually, and then it gradually builds up into a crescendo when they're literally all singing together.
0: And there we have it. A chorus without a stage, a performance sometimes without an audience, and still, it happens. Every single morning. Until next time, listen closely. Funded by Commission Naman with the television license fee.
3: Thanks to Francis, and we'll have another episode of Echoes of the Everyday tomorrow at the same time, just after the 6 o'clock news. Here's music from Sophie Ellis-Bextor.

That is Imelda May and Mayhem on the Home Run, 17 minutes past 6 o'clock on this Tuesday evening. Here's where we're at now in 2026. Fellas had rather go on Love Island than win an All-Ireland medal. A Galway footballer has stepped away from the panel because apparently he's in the shake-up to be on this year's Love Island. Sean Fitzgerald is a 25-year-old primary school teacher who played in the Connacht semi-final against Leitrim last month, but wasn't part of the squad for the final itself and Galway's defeat to Roscommon. Yeah, as I said, he's apparently in the shake-up to be announced as one of the Love Islanders when that announcement is made, whenever, in due course. As I said, he's got 95,000 followers on TikTok. He put up a video as a kind of an expression of interest to be on this year's Love Island. And he's not the only Irish person to be in the shake-up. Against my better judgment, I clicked on an article with guesses as to who might be there if it's if they're going to be Irish people on there. I had a physical reaction to the videos and the photos of the people who want to be on Love Island. Now, there is a quote from him here somewhere. He says he doesn't care. Two bits of advice from over the years have stuck with me. The first is, don't care about what anyone thinks. If I cared about what other people thought of me, I wouldn't be here where I am today. And you know what? Absolutely, 100%. 100%. It is not for everybody, Love Island. It is certainly not for me. I kind of detest it. And I don't know why it's a thing in 2026. But if people want to go on it, they want to go on it. But there you go now. Fellas are stepping away from county panels to go on Love Island. Possibly. We don't know yet. He may not be on it. But we'll find out in due course. Agree, disagree. Everyone to their own, each to their own, or whatever the phrase is. 083 306 96 96. As I said, it's not me. I'm getting angry just talking about Love Island. I hate it that much. Who's with me or against me? Here's Noah Kahan. This is called Dashboard.

0: That's Noah Kahan and a song called Dashboard. Different kind of vibe next. I'm back with music from Fifth Harmony.
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Fifth Harmony, Work From Home, 29 minutes past 6 o'clock now on a Tuesday. It's Vinny with you until 7. In other entertainment news today, oh, I need some music for this one. Here we go now. Coming into the summer. Apparently there's a new Baywatch on the way. And the good news is, we'll get to see it this side of the Atlantic. Some people stand in the darkness. What a tune. Sky announced that the new Baywatch reboot will air here and in the UK. The new series is expected to be released next year. It was commissioned for 12 episodes. Oh, I looked at the names, whoever who was in it earlier. I don't know any of them. I don't think that necessarily matters. The original Baywatch started in September of 89. It ran for 11 seasons. And it was the most watched TV show in the world at one point, with a billion viewers weekly. I wonder why. It made household names out of David Hasselhoff, Pamela Anderson, and a few more. So I wonder who this new series is aimed at. The people who grew up watching it, or a whole new audience? Oh my God, there's a second verse. I thought it ended there. Was Jimmy Johnson. I'm going to have to double check this, but I think this guy was the lead singer with Survivor. Did he sing Eye of the Tiger, or am I making that up? Anyway, I believe the costumes will be the same on the new series of Baywatch, coming at some point in 2027. So we'll have to go this summer without. I'm sure we'll have Love Island to keep us busy. Here's Amble and Moral Victory.

0: Great stuff as always from Amble. Moral Victory is the name of that one. Oh, so the Baywatch theme. Jimmy Jemison was the singer, and he was in Survivor, the band, but he did not sing on Eye of the Tiger, which was the big hit from one of the Rocky films. But he did sing on Burning Heart from Rocky IV, and another song on the Karate Kid soundtrack. But I knew there was a connection. Great tune, though. I'm Always Here is the name of that Baywatch song. And another TV show which features people in states of undress is Love Island. I was telling you a while ago, there's a fellow on the Galway football panel who is now not on the Galway football panel. He has stepped away because apparently he's in the shake-up to be on this year's Love Island. And I asked you what you thought. Caroline was in touch, not holding back. I wouldn't watch it if I was paid €1 million. That young man is so vain, God love him. I think you have to be though, Caroline. And again, I'm not saying that there's anything wrong with that. It is one of the seven deadly sins. But apart from that, in the modern world, I think it's not bad to have that kind of confidence in yourself. But again, not my thing, and obviously not Caroline's either. 083 306 9696 is the number. We're back next with some classic 90s from Adamski.
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That's Adamski with Seal on the vocals. That is Killer, a big hit from the early 90s on the home run. 17 minutes away from 7 o'clock. Big game in the Premier League this evening. Well, there's action at both ends of the table. At the top, Manchester City know they need to win away to Bournemouth to stay on Arsenal's tails ahead of the final round of games in the Premier League. And Spurs, who have been battling against relegation for most of the season, they're away to Chelsea at 8:15. And elsewhere in soccer today, Cristiano Ronaldo has been selected in the Portugal World Cup squad. So he's set to play in a record 6th World Cup. He's 41 now. He holds the men's record for all-time international appearances with 226 and goals, 143. And he is one of 6 players to have played in 5 World Cups, but no one has played in 6. But Cristiano Ronaldo will do it. Of course, he had to have a ban suspended after his sending off against Ireland, a 3-match ban that was suspended for an elbow on Dara O'Shea back in Portugal's 2-0 qualifying defeat last year. Would any other player have gotten that? I'm just asking the question. That's all I'm doing. 083 306 96 96. But Cristiano Ronaldo set to be a record breaker yet again at the World Cup. Of having-

0: Teddy Swims and Guilty. And it brings us to 12 minutes away from 7 o'clock. The Garden Show on the way, as always, for a Tuesday evening between 7 and 8. Paul Smith with plenty more tips and advice for the green-fingered among you. Not very summery weather out there. Hopefully we'll get the weather to do some gardening over the next couple of weeks, and we'll keep an eye on the forecast. But that is all still to come. To get us towards 7, though, I have some more 90s on the way before we go, and I have music from The Script next.
1: Cruinniú na nOg, Ireland's National Day of Creativity, is back on Saturday, June 6th, all over the island of Ireland. 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

the script, dare you to doubt me? How would you like to get your hands on €1,800? That is now the prize on Ireland's Easiest Quiz with Aisling MacDonald. We play it every Saturday morning on Weekend Breakfast. You get the chance to answer 10 of Ireland's Easiest Quiz questions in 30 seconds. But nobody's done it in quite a while because it's rolled over and rolled over and rolled over again and again a few more times. And so we get to the point now where we're at €1,800. You can join Aisling MacDonald for your next chance to get on air and play Ireland's Easiest Quiz this Saturday morning on Weekend Breakfast from 7 o'clock. We'll be catching up with Aisling later in the week on What's On. We do it every Thursday on The Home Run. A look ahead to the weekend. But a few days to go yet. Tis only Tuesday. You'll be running away with yourself, wishing the week's away. Here's 90s from CJ Lewis.

Bit of summery 90s for a damp Tuesday evening. CJ Lewis bringing us closer to 7. Paul is on the way with the Garden Show between 7 and 8. And I'll chat to you tomorrow for another home run from 4. I'll leave you with Bella Kay.

a brilliant gardener from over Galway direction. I was there at the weekend and got to see her garden. No longer open. Lorna has kind of retired, I suppose, but hasn't stopped her from gardening. And she's an amazing woman, gardening nearly 4 acres on her own, just on the edge of Galway city. So we'll be talking to her about how she created that. And in our how-to section with the folks over in the Arboretum, we'll be chatting to David Cusack, who'll be telling us all about bedding plants. Bedding is kind of pretty much at its absolute optimum time to get into the ground, so we'll be looking at that as well this evening. As I said, any questions you have, text them in to the Fairstone text or WhatsApp line on 083 306 9696. I've got a few in here which I'm going to go through before we go to our plant of the week, which is the iris in a few minutes. One from Anne, basically very simple, a suggestion for low maintenance pot plants. Lots of things, Anne. I know David will be talking about later in terms of bedding plants for pots, but the ultimate low maintenance plant for a pot is one that you plant and then you don't have to do a whole lot with, and including watering, because pot plants, the big thing is watering. I actually would always say to people, one of my favourite for a pot, because they don't do very well in the ground here, they tend to struggle, in fact, is lavender. When you're getting lavender, if you get the French lavender, they'll look fabulous. They're a lot more showy, but they will not last one winter, really. They're pretty much one winter, that's it. They're more like bedding plants. So if you do want your lavender to last, get English lavender, plant them into a pot, give them a decent soil with John Innes kind of soily based compost, which means you don't have to water them as much. And lavender are great. They're a Mediterranean herb. There's a nice bit of a scent off of them. They are low maintenance in terms of they don't need that much water. They flower for a huge amount of time throughout the summer, and all they need is a haircut after they flower, or even in early springtime, just to tidy them up. If you do the haircut after they flower, they tend to green up and they look kind of nice then for the winter time, and they are just a really great plant for a pot. Another one, if you want an evergreen plant for a pot in a shady spot, Sarcococca, Sweet Winter Box, is one of my favourites. Again, doesn't need a huge amount in way of water, although it needs a bit, and the benefit, of course, is it's a lovely dark green foliage, it's evergreen, it's fairly tough, and also it has a beautiful scent. Come around Christmas time into January, just when there's not a whole lot happening, generally it doesn't really start to really smell properly, or smell, be nicely scented until generally mid-January, but it is a gorgeous smell, and that waft as you walk past it in January, well worth putting a pot of it by the back door of your house or wherever you're going in and out the whole time. And in the background, you don't really notice the plant, but when it flowers, it's really worth it, and they're pretty easy plants for pots. Now, every week on The Garden Show, I generally go and focus on one or two plants. And as I said, this week is the week of the Chelsea Flower Show. We'll be talking about a little bit about that later. And in my mind, it's one of those plants that you nearly always see at the Chelsea Flower Show. I've flicked through a couple of the pictures. And as I said, we'll be talking later about that. There's very much a naturalistic and wild kind of theme to them this year. But in the past, I think maybe a year or two ago, there was one garden in particular that was full of the bearded irises. And they are just a plant of the moment. I was walking through work today. We have borders of them, a bit like Monet's garden. They're flanking the kind of paths as you walk up along, and they are fantastic. This is the bearded iris. There are a huge amount more of them. So just to kind of delve into them, they are a very diverse range of perennials. Obviously, their blooms are the things that we think of. They're nearly 3D. Sword-shaped leaves quite often. In the bearded iris, Iris germanica, they're flat. And they're unique flowers, and they consist of three upright petals, the standards, and three drooping lower sepals, so the falls. And that way they have, as I say, a very 3D kind of effect to them. The name Iris actually comes from the goddess of the rainbow. It's a Greek goddess of the rainbow. That's her name. And fittingly so, you can actually pretty much find an iris in every single colour of the rainbow. They are great in terms of the amount of colours that they come in, although generally speaking, kind of a really vibrant red isn't exactly the easiest kind of the colours to come by, but they are one of those really, really striking flowers, and very, very great the selection that you have of them. There's quite a few different types. So
Depending on the species, they will either grow from kind of an underground bulb or vine-like stem like rhizome or a bearded one. And they tend to grow slightly differently, more as a kind of clump one. The bearded ones tend to grow as rhizomes on the top. The clumping ones, the Siberian irises, they tend to grow more like a herbaceous perennial in a clump. They're a classic one that you will know when they need to be divided, because often a herbaceous plant, when it needs to be divided,

What it starts to do, as I say, it takes on the shape of a donut. So all the plants will grow in a ring outside, in the centre of the plant will die, and it'll look like you have a donut of plants. And when that happens, Iris sibirica are one that do that very easily. It's time to go and divide them. The bearded iris, Iris germanica, that big fleshy root, that is a great chunky root. They come from kind of mountainous regions of Europe, and what they do love more than anything is having their rhizomes baked. So I always say to people, if you have bearded iris and you want them to flower well, don't bury them too deep. Try, if you can even, to keep that rhizome above the ground, and that will actually trigger it into flowering more easily. It's a bit of a contradictory thing to do, because most people you want to bury a root or a tuber, but when it comes to that type of iris, it really is worth doing. There's also ones that will grow in absolute water. We have a native iris, the flag iris, I can't think of the name of it now. I should have it in my notes here, but it's not in front of me. But we do have a native iris. It's called the flag iris. You'll see it growing in water streams and in kind of ditches and ponds. Beautiful yellow flowers, quite tall, and a very, very easy plant to grow. It will grow pretty much on absolute neglect, an easy, easy thing to have. The other more kind of showy version of the irises that grow in water is Iris insata, and that's the Japanese water iris. They're fantastic. Again, they'll grow with their feet in water, but they'll also grow with their feet out of the water. They don't have to necessarily be growing in the water to really get the effect from them, but they are brilliant. And their flowers, our normal flag iris has a nice flower, but it's small and yellow, and it goes quite quickly. The Iris insata, the Japanese water iris, have huge flowers, nearly the size of like a side plate, and they are just magnificent in all the colours that they come from. Really, really cool. The dried rhizomes of some of the species of iris are actually used to grow or to make perfumes and potpourries and that kind of a thing, and even occasionally to flavour gin. They're known as orris root, so it's from a particular type. It's not all of them, but they do have other uses as well. In terms of soil, they do actually prefer to be in a really well-draining soil. So around Carlow, Kilkenny, we're generally very lucky to have nice, free-draining, sandier soils compared to other parts of the world. And as a result, they do very well here in our gardens. Thrive in full sun, like I said before, quite a lot of them. But a few of them will actually do quite well if you don't put them into the sunniest of positions. They're quite sort of adaptable to that. So you don't need to worry as much about them. The one thing about them when you are growing them is certain ones, certainly the bearded irises, they will need a bit of staking. They have huge flowers, so we've been breeding them for an awful long time, and an awful lot of them will actually fall over because the flowers are so big and top heavy, and the weather of the last couple of days is, we won't go there, but it's a little bit on the cool and damp and miserable and windy side. It feels more like October than it does the middle of May at the moment. So the iris in the garden have actually been suffering. We've had really great plants looking up to now. The tulips this year were spectacular. We had a couple of dry weeks. They were brilliant. The poor iris have came in when things are looking a little bit worse. So unfortunately, that's not to be at the moment. But, you win some and you lose some. The beard of the bearded iris, Iris germanica, the one that I say is, it's probably the most popular one. If you look at the little flower itself, it has a fuzzy strip of hairs on the lower sepals, and that actually serves as a landing pad to allow pollinators, so it guides them towards the pollen and the nectar. So that furry bit that you see, which is why they call it a bearded iris, is where the bee or whatever will jump onto, and then they use that to get into the nectar, and off they go then to pollinate other plants as well. So quite a good one for that. Very, very much a plant that will help pollinators and things. And on that, I've mentioned the Chelsea Flower Show there. It is very much the theme of the show this year, anyone who has been looking at the coverage of it. It's very kind of wild. The shows, the show gardens that are there particularly, seem to be a little bit more on the kind of wild and shaggy side. I was looking at a couple of them there last night. They certainly don't have all of the kind of traditional garden plants in them. Which is unusual, but I suppose it's the way things are going. Sustainability is a huge thing in Chelsea nowadays. The gardens are getting more and more expensive to build. Another thing that some of you may not know who have been watching the coverage of it, which you can find, I think BBC do fairly nightly coverage on it from now on, is
a lot of those gardens, in fact, all of the big gardens have to be recycled. So they no longer can be just put out as showpieces and left. They now have to be recycled. They have to be actually put out, and they have to be given a new home at the end of the show. So every single one of those will have some sort of a new life, whether it be in a hospital or a public space. I think generally they encourage it to be in a place that can be open to the public rather than a private individual buying the gardens. But they certainly need to be put to another use and not just put back into storage, which in the past would have happened in the good old days. That would have been what happened. They were just for show and then they got off and dismantled and that was it, which was just the way of, I suppose, the world back then when the Chelsea Flower Show was there. That's us now. We're going to go over to a little bit of listening to Suzanne Vega about Galway Girl before we go and talk to a Galway woman about her own garden.

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0: KCLR Breakfast, back tomorrow morning from 7. 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
7: Now, over the weekend, I was in Galway City. And just on the kind of Moy Cullen side of Galway lives Lorna McMahon. Lorna is an amazing gardener. She has been gardening all of her life and has created the most extraordinary 4-acre woodland garden over the past, I suppose, 50 or so years. And I went caught up with Lorna and saw or asked her what she had to say about it. And we'll have a quick listen to it now.
8: So here sitting in Lorna's house overlooking her garden that she has been creating here for the last, well, Lorna can fill us in. How long have you been gardening on this site?
9: Over 50 years now. We came here in 1971 and I started with a complete, the house had not been lived in but was on the site, but it had been built 2 years before and nobody had actually lived in it. So in fact, there was just a bulldozed site and nothing on it. And the worrying part about it was there weren't any weeds either. So for 2 years, the whole top had been removed and there wasn't a weed in sight. So I did know that there was no soil, basically.
8: You're the first gardener to ever say the worrying thing was there was no weeds.
9: Yes, there were no weeds, because it was so poor that not even a weed would grow on it.
8: Wow.
9: But anyway, I got a lot of soil. I made a bargain with my husband and I got a lot of soil in. It wasn't great soil, but at least it was a start and we were able to move from there. Initially, every house in the road had to have an acre because we were all on water from the stream. And we all had septic tanks. So you had to have the acre of ground around you in order to function. Then we got our water supply coming in. And after that, then we discovered that the ground behind us, the hazelwood behind us, they were trying to build on it but weren't allowed because it had been sterilized for us next to neighbors.
8: Ah.
9: So we went down to ask our local farmer, could we buy it?
8: Okay.
9: And I think Harry at that time had the substantial amount of 800 punts in the bank. And for that, I was told we could have far more than just the woodland. We could go right down the other side. So, in fact, we got a very good bargain with the first buy. And that was great. And I got moving on the garden and everything. And then the next bit, I could hear the stream, but it wasn't, it was over the wall in the brambles, but it wasn't in my land. So, in fact, I went down again with, I think, 120 punts that I had won from a garden, from winning a garden competition. And for that, I got the stream for the whole length of the site. You know? So, in fact, you know, he certainly never charged us very much for what we got. And I then bought the bog field later to stop the stream flooding, which was flooding in here, and then another piece later on, and then finally Harry's gun. So it was all done over the years, and it was actually, it was great. You know, if I'd got the whole lot at once, I wouldn't have been able to cope with it, but I was able to do a little and then move and ask for more.
8: So yeah, it's incrementally you've been building it up. And I mean, we've just went around the garden earlier. It's extraordinary. You've got, you know, woodland, as you say, the stream going through. And then as you go around, it opens up into these pockets, I suppose, of little plantings and bodies of water as well.
9: Yeah. Yes. So luckily, I had an opportunity. I thought that I would actually buy the hillside and do a rock area on the hillside. And I was full of, this is not so very long ago. And I thought this would be great. And that night I went to bed and I had all my plans done and everything. And I woke up in the morning and I thought, oh, you can't even keep what you've got. So that's stupid. Okay. So luckily I didn't, because that's where my 10 Leylandi fell onto exactly where I was going to do my...
8: So you knew when to stop as well, which was which is important as well.
9: I was lucky.
8: Yes.
9: Yeah, I was actually lucky.
8: And then you started off on the side with the acre and the house, and then you built a new house, which we're now sitting in with this beautiful kind of cantilever overlooking. So that came obviously much later as the garden developed.
9: Yes, I was actually quite lucky, because when Harry died, I was worried about my son, who is over in Los Angeles, whether he and his wife would have anywhere if they left there and came home. Mm-hmm. So I thought I would build another house on the site if I could get planning permission. And I had exactly 150 road frontage, so that allowed me to give 75 to each house. So I got planning permission. And as the house went up, it got nicer and nicer, and I just decided that I would move up to the house and leave my son and daughter-in-law
8: in the old one.
9: If they came over to there. Actually, they never came over, so that's why I've now sold the lower house.
8: Yeah. So, and I suppose, as you were saying, as time moves on, you realise that you can't do as much in the garden, but you've also had the sense to not buy land and also, you know, get rid of some of it. Yes.
9: In fact, giving away most probably the most high maintenance part.
8: Okay.
9: It had box hedges and things in the herb garden, and it had a herbaceous, a heart border with ginger and different.
8: Tropical stuff.
9: Tropical stuff. But in fact, I didn't have to look after that. I didn't have to oil the windows every year. And I didn't have to worry about flat roofs.
8: Okay. So the new house is totally different.
9: It's no effort at all to keep that. So I have saved myself a lot of trouble.
8: You say that, but I mean, we've still walked the guts of, I think, 4 acres here. And, you know, there's extraordinary gardens, woodland style gardens. I know you mentioned about maintenance, and a lot of people think this is mad, but you don't have any lawn here. As big as this garden is, you don't have a single blade of grass.
9: No, that's high maintenance. If you actually put it into sort of what is your highest maintenance is most probably vegetables, because you're starting again from scratch every year. Mm-hmm. Your second highest would be actually grass, hedges, and then herbaceous. Yeah. And I really have none of that now.
8: Yeah.
9: So it's about as minimal effort as I can make to keep it.
8: You say that, but I know from talking to other people who know you well, every year, because the soil here, which you spoke about as we walked around, is reasonably, well, it's not it is poor and very thin. But every year you get a delivery of horse muck in.
9: Yes, I'm very lucky. I have a neighbour up the way who actually has six horses, and she wants to get rid of all her manure at once. And I want it all at once. So, in fact, I have been able to take the whole year's supply in September, which is an enormous asset. It's bedded down on, or the horses are bedded down on wood shavings. So, in fact, you don't have any weeds. Okay. That is terribly important to me. There's no point at all in my mulching all my herbaceous areas and the bog garden and things with something that's going to give me weeds. Mm-hmm. You know, I actually need to control in order to be on top of it. I know that I can't catch up now if anything goes wrong.
8: Yeah, well, and that's what a lifetime of gardening, you know, you get that experience, which, you know, someone starting off may not know, but it's so important to make sure. And you mentioned about the soil as well that you're importing. You even went to test the soil you got imported here, did you?
9: Yes, yeah. I did. Because in fact, you can get really, really, really bad soil here. Subsoil, which doesn't like growing anything at all.
8: Okay.
9: So in fact, it is very important that we have whatever soil we've got doesn't have competition for the plants. Because it's so poor, you can't actually do what they're doing now with the growing your wild stuff with the plants, because you actually need to have all the value going to the plants themselves. Mm-hmm. On top of that, I grow quite a lot of the Himalayan plants, and they don't like competition. They don't seed in beds. They will only seed actually on paths, and they don't last if they're not given areas around them.
8: Okay.
9: So it actually suits me to keep
8: style.
9: On touch, yes, yeah. To keep on top of the weeds, basically.
8: Okay, so yeah, and we were just saying that your style of gardening is obviously now morphed more so to the woodland, and as you say, as low maintenance as is possible. I mean, you say that most people would probably, you know, be amazed at the time you spend in this garden, but you also said it gives you real, you know, purpose to go out and do all of this and to make sure that the garden is, you know, always its best, and it's you love it, I suppose. It's your passion as well as your hobby and everything else now.
9: Yes, yeah. Some people have an idea that somebody who loves gardening loves everything they do. That's not true, because there's lots of jobs that we do in the garden that we might not like. But in
8: true.
9: Fact, we like the end result. Mm-hmm. And it is, I suppose, for me, it's a hobby. Mm-hmm. It's a job. It's an occupation. And it's an obsession. You know, the whole lot.
8: It's
9: you
8: a
9: know.
8: Good mix.
9: You know, basically, I don't like sitting down.
8: Yeah.
9: So I like to move around and I like to get out. I don't really like going out in the rain, but once I'm out, I never want to come in.
8: Okay.
9: So I need the incentive to go out.
8: Right. And of course, yeah, having a garden like this is
9: have
8: just,
9: to.
8: Yes, yeah.
9: You don't have a choice. You know that there's an awful lot to do. And if you don't go out, you try to make out things that you want to do particularly. And you leave that as a sop to make yourself go out. And after you get out, then you do all the other things.
8: Yeah, and it's a very good point. You know, we talk about gardening as if it's, and it is for the most part very enjoyable, but there's awful jobs that you have to do in any garden, in any house. So yeah,
9: yeah.
8: That's just the way it is.
9: And it's not logical at all if people think that everything that you do in the garden is great fun.
8: Yeah, we have to tone it down a bit and yeah. But I mean, you have created an extraordinary garden here, no longer open to the public, but you have in the past raised huge sums of money, I know, for local charities and things. So it's a great thing. We were lucky to have a look at it here today, and thank you for showing me around, I suppose.
9: Not at all. The raising a lot of money is actually... that it also did me a lot of good. Now, I'm a member of the Mental Health Association and I'm the founder member here in Galway. Mm. But because you were trying to get people to come every year, the incentive was to buy another piece of land and do something extra to get people back to see what you were doing now. So it kind of was one of the things that got me moving in that. So it did me a lot of good as well.
7: Great.
8: Well, yeah, and you were saying that I suppose then and even now to a point people think that you're mad doing this, but yeah, yeah.
9: I'm considered totally eccentric and I don't really mind.
8: That's happier to be that than anything else, yeah. Well, look, Lorna, thank you for that and thank you for showing us around here and talking about that so openly to
9: us. Not at all, it was my pleasure. Thank you very much.
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7: It might not feel it, but, you know, summer is here and summer is certainly on the week. I believe the weekend things are really on the up. So with that in mind, it's the absolute perfect moment to think about bedding plants. So earlier, I got up with David Cusack in the Arboretum in Carlow and got to see what he had to say about it.
8: So I have here with me David Cusack from the Arboretum down in Carlow, and we're here to talk about all things bedding plants. Although, just saying to David there, the weather is a little bit on the chilly side, but I hear things are on the turn for the weekend, so couldn't be a better time to put out your bedding plants, right?
11: That's it. Hi, Paul. No, a little bit of temperature there today, finally, and hopefully that's a sign of things to come. So, yeah, look, bedding plants, one of my favourite subjects. Really, they're, I suppose, a quick way to just add a bit of life to your garden, to your pot, to your balcony, to your patio. They're really dynamic and useful in all parts of the garden. And there really is something 12 months of the year to bring a bit of colour to the garden.
8: Yeah, absolutely. And they're a great one, especially if you haven't done a whole lot of gardening before. You know, the least you could always try is a couple in a pot. And they're only there for the season. So, you know, they're a great way to learn too, I suppose.
11: Exactly. And look, you don't have to spend too much money to have a little bit of instant impact. And as you say, you really can't go too wrong with some bedding plants. It's a great place to start. If you're starting your garden journey.
8: Yeah, absolutely. And just how would you go about choosing them, David, to have continuous colour throughout the season? I suppose it's looking at doing it twice a year mostly, right?
11: That's it, really. I mean, really, I suppose how we buy in the garden centre, we really have four seasons. But to simplify it, let's keep it's summer and winter. And I suppose the message where people maybe get caught out is in gardening, you always have to think a little bit ahead. So if you are looking for some colour, you know, especially people at the moment are coming in, they have communions coming up, they maybe have a barbecue coming up, they just want to have the hanging baskets done outside a pub, something like that. Really, it's important to kind of do the preparation a couple of months in advance. So if we start now, for example, if you're sowing from seed, there's still plenty of time to get doing that. If you're looking for a kind of instant colour, all the plants are in the garden centres now and ready to go. But really, it's great to get them planted in and give them, you know, 8 to 10 weeks to really grow on and fill out and look amazing. So the first thing is a little bit of preparation. And then for the summertime, I mean, we're spoiled for choice with the range of bedding plants we have. And then I suppose the second season is the winter into the spring. And for that kind of time again, you're thinking August, September, October, as the summer plants start to die off, it starts getting a little bit colder, or the first frost comes. There is a full range of bedding plants available that will give you a little lift through the winter time. So thinking primroses, cyclamen, pansies, violas. So there really is something for all the way through the year.
8: And that's the beauty of them, isn't it? The fact that you can have a little bit of colour. Your garden may not have lots of interest in the depths of winter, but even in a bedding scheme in a pot or whatever, however you have your bedding plants, you'll always have a little bit of something.
11: Absolutely.
8: Yeah, no, and it's great. Just David, if I was, you know, let's say, you know, two of us know gardening, we know bedding plants and that. But if I was a total beginner and I walked into you in the Arboretum this morning and I said, I want some bedding plants, what would you advise me to do if that was the case?
11: Yeah, so the first thing is to think about, you know, where are you planting? Are you planting them in the ground? Are you doing a hanging basket? Are you doing a pot? And I suppose that's the first challenge. We have plants that are in flower now and ready to go. And really, your preparation for that is just using a good, clean compost if you're doing pots or hanging baskets. Or if you're putting them in the ground, it's making sure that you have all the weeds pulled, add a little bit of fertilizer, slow release fertilizer, a little bit of organic matter, and remove any stones. You want a nice fine compost or nice fine setting to plant in your bedding plants. And really then after that, there's no hard and fast rules. I suppose thinking about the look, you know, I suppose what's trendy at the moment is kind of, you know, picking a color scheme. So we might say, look, I like pinks and whites, or I like reds and yellows, so more vibrant colors. And then it's beyond that, it's really a matter of taste and mixing and matching and having a go, as we talked about last week as well. For hanging baskets then, or pots, you might want something that's more spilling or trailing. So I suppose it's to think about kind of the size of the pot you have. You want maybe a little bit of height, so choosing something like a geranium or a fuchsia to give you a little bit of height, and then picking a selection of trailing plants to give you that spill of colour, you know, like you see outside shops or the tidy towns really bursting with colour in the summertime. I say the most important thing is a good compost, some feed for pots and baskets. You can also use your swell gel, which will help with the watering. That's an additive you put into your compost to hold water in the compost. And again, you can put slow release fertilizer in with that compost at the start to give your bedding plants the best chance to last all summer long.
8: Yeah, so you're really, as you say, go to the basics, get your compost and stuff right, and then, you know, it really is anything you want. And you mentioned there, you know, the displays around the towns, and you're there in Lochinbridge at the moment, and that's got one of the best bedding displays around in the counties, really, in the middle.
11: They do a wonderful, yeah. Wonderful job here in the tidy towns and all over the country. I mean, it's amazing to see the effort and the time that people are putting into it. And one that we might touch on, Paul, is obviously biodiversity has become a big conversation as well. So again, I suppose the bedding schemes, what I call the traditional bedding schemes, are being slightly, I suppose the thinking around that has been slightly changed. So one thing I've seen in Scandinavia the last couple of years, Denmark and Sweden especially, is that people are using herbaceous plants, perennial plants, as a bedding plant. And what I mean by that is using more biodiversity or bee-friendly plants, so thinking salvia, verbena, stuff like that, planting them as a smaller pot and using them for that season. But then, you know, you can use it then in the garden later on, but just for a real pop of colour and a little bit of biodiversity. And there are some bedding plants that would be good for pollinators as well. In your hang baskets, your bidens and your bacopa. Bacopa is great for the hoverflies. And again, the single flowered varieties of plants like petunia, verbena, and San Vitale is another one. So again, I suppose be mindful of that. I know it's a criteria with the tidy town judging, as we're talking about, but it's nice. It's a small little thing we can all be doing as gardeners to do our bit.
8: Yeah, absolutely. And it's always good to be mindful of that. Once or twice, there's plants that just have no real benefit to wildlife, but they're just nice to grow. But as much as possible, I know our thinking now is looking to how we can garden for not just ourselves, but for everything else that we're living alongside. And just, we were talking there about them all. And you mentioned a bit about fertilizing, which is, I suppose, something you have to look at regularly. But I guess the key thing with bedding, particularly most of the time when we think about them, we're putting them into pots or containers or hanging baskets, watering. What's your advice when it comes to watering, or what's the sort of, is there a rule of thumb that you go by?
11: Yeah, absolutely. So watering is and feeding go hand in hand, especially with bedding plants. So really little and often, I think, is the rule there. And especially even on a day like today, I suppose the first thing is don't depend on the rain, especially with your hanging baskets and your window boxes. It's just not enough soil capacity in that little space to do that. So we would encourage people to certainly water every 2 to 3 days. And I suppose in the garden centre here, which you would know, Paul, we do the weight tests. You always pick up the hanging basket or the window box and see if it's light, it needs a water. And we'd encourage to water early in the morning is really the best time. So when that heat comes during the day, there's no water droplets left, so you're not encouraging disease or pests. And I suppose with bedding plants, again, they really benefit most from liquid feeds. So things like Westland Boost, your tomato food, or another product we like to promote here is the Maxi Crop Seaweed Extract, which is kind of a growth stimulant. And you're feeding that every 10 to 14 days as part of your watering regime. But especially on windy days, and even a day like today where it's kind of overcast and a little bit windy, you're getting a lot of evaporation. So, the bedding plants take a lot of water and a lot of feed, but you're absolutely rewarded with that work with gorgeous blooms and big, strong plants.
8: Yeah, you're right. And it is something that we do take for granted. Maybe not for granted, but watering is something that we sort of forget about, especially now that the weather is a bit cooler and damper. And yes, you need to water less, but it doesn't mean you need to water not at all. Definitely.
11: Absolutely. In the winter time, is probably worth to note that, when it's particularly cold or the temperatures are particularly low, to actually do the opposite and keep your plants a little on the dry side. And that gives a little bit of protection against frost damage and again, mold and botrytis. And it's a tricky one to get right, but one to note in the colder months.
8: Yeah, no, that's great advice because, watering does change as the season changes as well. I know we talked about ones there. Are there any that are particularly drought tolerant, or maybe not drought tolerant bedding plants, but ones that will thrive on a bit less love or a bit more neglect, as some of us might give our plants?
11: Yeah, no, absolutely. I mean, I suppose kind of favourites of mine, I suppose, are geraniums and marigolds. I think they really, and even petunias, they're just a good hardy plant, and through dry spells, they seem to go the distance. For something a little bit more tropical, plants like gazanias and the osteospermum, so those kind of African daisies that obviously originate from the African continent, have a kind of a natural tolerance. So plants are kind of silver leafed and those kind of daisy-like plants, and are great. And the fun thing is, on a dark day, the petals close, and when the sun comes out, they open again. So they're really a good reliable ones as well.
8: Yeah, absolutely. There's some great ones there. You don't have to, there's loads you can choose from, but some great advice there on ones that will do for those less inclined to give as much attention, but you'll still get lovely results. Well, David Cusack from the Arboretum down in Carlow, thank you for your time this evening, and hopefully the weather's about to turn, so perfect time for us to get out and look at getting bedding in our gardens. Thanks, David.
11: Thank you, Paul.
7: Now, we are going to go in a minute or two to ad breaks, but we're going to then answer questions. 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
7: And you're welcome back to The Garden Show. The only kind of bit of gardening, thing upcoming is our own version of the Chelsea Flower Show, which is ongoing in London. But we have Bloom in the Park up in the Phoenix Park, and that starts on the 28th of May. So next week, I believe that is the bank holiday weekend, until Monday the 1st of June. So lots and lots happening there. I think this is their 20th year, so lots happening there, and we'll have a bit more on that next week. Now, questions come in here. One from Alice, very simple question. Basically asking, should I sow seeds or buy plants? It's always an interesting one. I suppose it all depends what you want. It depends, are you looking for something particularly in terms of colour? Are you particularly worried about getting a lot of it? What's your budget? All these things will factor in. Generally speaking, plants that you raise from seed yourself, as long as they're ones that are like a lupin, for example, a lupin is a very easy perennial to grow from seed, quite fast to grow, will germinate well and will flower for you pretty much this year. And certainly if you sow it this year, it will be flowering brilliantly by this time next year. So in a year's time, you'll have a really nice, good quality plant, which would cost you however much, 8, 9, 10, 12 euro, whatever in the garden centres. So it's down to personal choice. I would do both, and I do both. It all depends. Certain plants I know take ages from seed. Bulbs being great examples, snowdrops, daffodils, all those things. They take years to grow from seed. Hellebores take 3 or 4 years to grow from seed and flower. So if they're a long thing, I suppose it's better off to buy the plant. You're buying time is what you're buying when you're buying plants. And the more expensive a plant is, the bigger a plant is, the more expensive. What you're really buying there is time more than anything else. So it's interesting. And sometimes seed-sown plants are better quality. They just last better. They're better, adjusted to the environment that they're in, and a better plant. So it really does depend on your own preference. Mandy's asking then about pruning. Is there a rule of thumb when it comes to pruning plants? What is the best way about it? And it's kind of such an open-ended question here. So many ways you could go about answering it. But there is a general rule of thumb when it comes to any pruning. So always remove disease, dead and damaged material. So the 3 D's, as they say, disease, dead or damaged. Crossing material generally, but that's not always the case. But if you have lots of crossing branches, you don't want that on it. And the other thing that you want to look about then doing is taking things after they flower. So if a plant is flowering in early spring, like Forsythia, for example, like a currant bush, which is finished flowering, an early flowering currant, at the moment, deutzias and those type of shrubs are flowering. When they finish flower, prune them. And that's the general rule. Anything that flowers, prune after flowering. And when you're pruning, prune to something. Don't just hack it away. Prune to a bud, prune to a leaf, prune to a node. And that way it looks as though you've done it properly. So yeah, they're the general rules. Generally something that flowers late in the season, i.e. hydrangeas, you don't flower them or don't flower them, you don't prune them over winter because you want them to be protected over the winter frost, and you prune them in early spring. And that's the best way about doing it. Spoke about weeds in the Chelsea Flower Show. We're going to finish off with Inverness by Kitty McFarlane, and we'll be back here next week on The Garden Show.

0: left of wet and of wildness. 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
7: It's 8 o'clock. Good evening, I'm Daniel Pitcher. A former Garda has been jailed for harassing and controlling his ex-partner in a relationship that he told the court will have a lasting effect on the psychological impact on her. Paul Moody of St. Raphael's Manor, Selbridge, County Kildare, was jailed for 4 years and 9 months after pleading guilty to harassment and coercive control. Our court's correspondent Frank Graney has this report, which some listeners may find distressing.
8: 3 years ago, Judge Martin Nolan jailed Paul Moody for coercively controlling his former partner, and today he jailed him again, this time for harassing and coercively controlling another woman. In her victim impact statement, she described the abuse as profound and long-lasting. She felt even more betrayed by virtue of the fact that he was a serving guard at the time, someone expected to protect vulnerable people rather than cause harm. She made a complaint to GSOC in 2017, but as far as she was concerned, nothing was done then and it went nowhere. The judge was told about vile and menacing messages and emails, including threats to email intimate photos of her to her boss. At one point, while she was pregnant with their child, he told her he wished she was dead and hoped she'd lose the baby. He was jailed today for 6 years, with the final 15 months suspended.
7: The head of RTE says he believes that they've identified all issues with presenter pay. Kevin Backhurst met the media minister Patrick O'Donovan for 2 hours earlier. They discussed further issues around the publication of presenter pay after it emerged that Derek Mooney should have been listed as a top earning presenter over a number of years. RTE Director General Kevin Backhurst says that he's been criticised for being accountable and believes that they found all errors published by pay rates.
9: Look, we can only give the same answer. It's like we don't know of anything else, but it doesn't stop us looking all the time, and if we discover something, we're not going to hide it. So we're not aware of anything else. If we discover something, you know, we're going to put disinfectant on it and we're going to bring it out into the open.
7: 14 Irish nationals on board a Gaza aid flotilla have now been detained by Israeli forces, according to organisers. President Catherine Connolly's sister, Dr. Margaret Connolly, is among those from the Globe and Summit flotilla who were intercepted by the IDF. The Taoiseach has condemned the action, saying it's absolutely wrong and unacceptable. Declan Bree, Dr. Margaret Connolly's husband, says he's incredibly proud of his wife.
10: As a medic, she feels a profound, I suppose, sense of grief and solidarity, because she would be acutely conscious that over 1,700 doctors, nurses, consultants and paramedics been killed by the Israeli military since the conflict started. I think we're all very worried, but we keep the fingers crossed.
7: A judge says the historical sex offences trial of Jeffrey Donaldson and his wife is on track to begin on Tuesday. Paul Ramsey told Newry Crown Court that he's hopeful the swearing in of a jury could begin that day. The former DUP leader, 63-year-old Jeffrey Donaldson, has pleaded not guilty to 18 alleged offences, while his wife Eleanor Donaldson, who is 60, denies the charges of aiding and abetting. Proceedings against the pair have been delayed twice due to medical issues related to Eleanor. Gardaí investigating organised retail crime in Dublin have arrested a man following an alleged robbery at a retail premises. The man, aged in his 30s, was arrested by detectives attached to the serious crime unit in Dundrum and Steppeside. He can be held for up to 24 hours. The investigation forms part of a national Gardaí operation targeting organised retail crime and theft gangs. In the UK, police are urging potential victims of sexual assault on the reality show Married at First Sight UK to come forward. Two women have claimed in a documentary that they were raped during filming, while a third has made a misconduct allegation. Channel 4 chief executive Pyra Dogra insists that the show's got some of the most robust welfare checks in the industry, but has ordered a review.
11: I've seen the accounts of the women present in the Panorama programme, and their distress is obvious. I have huge sympathy for them. The welfare of our contributors is always of paramount importance.
7: It's 4 minutes past eight.
12: And in sport, Southampton have been expelled from the Championship playoffs, with Middlesbrough reinstated to take on Hull in Saturday's final at Wembley. This comes after Southampton admitted multiple breaches of EFL regulation for filming Middlesbrough's training session ahead of the semi-finals. The Saints have also been handed a 4-point deduction for the 2026-27 season. Southampton have lodged an appeal and their hearing will take place tomorrow. Plenty of fans have had their say on the news.
13: If they're guilty, they're guilty and they deserve to get what's coming to them.
14: As a fan, I feel let down by the club, to be honest.
15: I think it's a storm in a teacup.
13: The club needs to suffer if they've done wrong.
12: Manchester City are in action tonight against Bournemouth and the latest score is 0-0. Semenyo had the ball in the back of the net but it was ruled offside. City need a win to take the Premier League title fight against Arsenal to the final day of the season. Tottenham are hoping for 3 points at Chelsea tonight to secure their Premier League survival. A win would mean their London rivals West Ham will be relegated to the Championship. Chelsea are winless in their last 5 games, but Tottenham haven't won at Stamford Bridge since 2018. Kick-off in this game is at 8:15pm. World number 2 Carlos Alcaraz has withdrawn from the grass court season due to a wrist injury. The 2-time Wimbledon champion says that although his recovery is going well, he's still not ready to compete this summer. The Spaniard has been out of action since sustaining his injury at the Barcelona Open in April. Carlos Finn Lynch was victorious today at the ILCA European Championships in Croatia. The 30-year-old won his only race of the day before racing was abandoned due to a lightning storm. Both Lynch and teammate Ewan McMahon have secured qualification for the Gold Fleet due to take place tomorrow. And Munster, Connacht and Ulster will all have their URC first-round games at home for the next season, while Leinster will take on the Lions in South Africa in the opening round. That was your news and sport. I'm Eve Conway. It's 6 minutes past eight.
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1: I would say 90% of our guests, and it's an international group of people that come to us yearly, come directly on the number 4 bus. 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
1: It's 9 o'clock. Good evening, I'm Daniel Pitcher. A former Garda has been jailed for harassing and controlling his ex-partner in a relationship she told the court would have a lasting psychological impact on her. Paul Moody of St. Raphael's Manor, Selbridge, County Kildare, was jailed for 4 years and 9 months after pleading guilty to harassment and coercive control. Our court's correspondent Frank Rainey has this report, which some listeners may find distressing.
2: 3 years ago, Judge Martin Nolan jailed Paul Moody for coercively controlling his former partner, and today he jailed him again, this time for harassing and coercively controlling another woman. In her victim impact statement, she described the abuse as profound and long-lasting. She felt even more betrayed by virtue of the fact that he was a serving guard at the time, someone expected to protect vulnerable people rather than cause harm. She made a complaint to GSOC in 2017, but as far as she was concerned, nothing was done then and it went nowhere. The judge was told about vile and menacing messages and emails, including threats to email intimate photos of her to her boss. At one point, while she was pregnant with their child, he told her he wished she was dead and hoped she'd lose the baby. He was jailed today for 6 years, with the final 15 months suspended.
1: Dublin Rape Crisis Centre reported its busiest year in its 47-year history in 2025. Almost 24,000 contacts were made with the organisation's national helpline, with most callers saying that they had used the service before. The service reported growth across every frontline service, with 838 people supported in therapy. Justice Minister Jim O'Callaghan says the contents of the report will be vital for him shaping future policy.
3: As I've stated previously before, combating domestic sexual and gender-based violence is a priority for me and it's a priority for the government, but we're very much dependent as well upon receiving advice and support from important agencies such as the Dublin Rape Crisis Centre.
1: Organisers of the Global Summit Flotilla say that there are now 14 Irish citizens in Israeli custody. The aid boats on the way to Gaza are being detained. Foreign Affairs Minister Helen McEntee is calling for the immediate release of Irish citizens. President Catherine Connolly's sister is among those detained. Her husband, Declan Bree, says that he's yet to hear from her.
4: I had a brief call from Margaret yesterday before the interception. She told me Israeli military ships were approaching the flotilla. However, within minutes, the phone signal dropped. And, I expect that was due to the Israelis jamming the communications from the flotilla. And in keeping with protocol, she would have then thrown her phone overboard before the Israelis boarded the boat. So since then, I've had no communication from Margaret.
1: There were emotional scenes on Henry Street in Dublin this afternoon at a vigil for Eve Silka. The 35-year-old died after being restrained by security guards following an alleged shoplifting incident last Friday. Video footage appearing to show Mr. Sakila being restrained has since circulated widely online. Jessica, who's originally from the Congo and attended today's vigil, says somebody should have stepped in to help.
5: Hundreds of people stood around watching. Nobody intervened. Why? That's my genuine question. Why? This is literally just a thing on empathy. People are lacking simple empathy. It's not a black versus white issue. This is just a human justice issue. It's wrong. It's morally wrong.
1: €120 million road transporter support scheme is opening for applications tomorrow. The Transport Minister, Dara O'Brien, has confirmed the scheme's commencement this evening following its announcement by government last month. The scheme provides financial support to licensed hauliers, their own account sector and commercial coach operators to help cope with increased fuel costs arising from the war in the Middle East. The application form on the Department of Transport's website will open from tomorrow. In the UK, police are urging potential victims of sexual assault in the reality show Married at First Sight UK to come forward. Two women have claimed in a documentary that they were raped during filming, while a third has made misconduct allegations. Channel 4's chief executive insists the show's got some of the most robust welfare checks in the industry, but has ordered a review. It's 9:04.
6: And in sport, Bournemouth 1, Man City 0 is the latest score at the Vitality Stadium. As it stands, Arsenal will be Premier League champions tonight for the first time in 22 years. City need a win to take the Premier League title fight to the final day of the season. Tottenham are currently trailing 1-0 to Chelsea at Stamford Bridge. The Enzo Fernandez strike means that as it stands, the relegation battle will go down to the final day of the season. Tottenham are currently just 2 points ahead of West Ham in the drop zone. Southampton have been expelled from the Championship playoffs, with Middlesbrough reinstated to take on Hull in Saturday's final at Wembley. This comes after Southampton admitted multiple breaches of EFL regulations for filming Middlesbrough's training session ahead of the semi-finals. The Saints have also been handed a 4-point deduction for the 2026-27 season. Southampton have lodged an appeal and their hearing will take place tomorrow. Plenty of fans have had their say on the news.
7: If they're guilty, they're guilty, and they deserve to get what's coming to them.
8: As a fan, I feel let down by the club, to be honest.
9: I think it's a storm in a teacup.
7: The club needs to suffer if they've done wrong.
6: World number two Carlos Alcaraz has withdrawn from the grass court season due to a wrist injury. The two-time Wimbledon champion says that although his recovery is going well, he's still not ready to compete this summer. The Spaniard has been out of action since sustaining his injury at the Barcelona Open in April. Carlos Finn Lynch was victorious today at the ILCA European Championships in Croatia. The 30-year-old won his only race of the day before racing was abandoned due to a lightning storm. Both Lynch and teammate Ewan McMahon have secured qualification for the Gold Fleet due to take place tomorrow. Ulster, Munster and Connacht will all be at home for the first round of their upcoming URC fixtures in September, while Leinster will be playing the Lions in South Africa. That was your news and sports. I'm Eve Conway. It's 6 minutes past nine.
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1: It's 11 o'clock. I'm Daniel Pitcher. The US vice president says he can't say with confidence a peace deal will be done with Iran. His boss, the president, Donald Trump, told reporters earlier that leaders in Tehran were begging to reach an agreement. J.D. Vance says that there are two options. One is to aggressively negotiate. Here's his view on the other.
2: The option B is that we could restart the military campaign to continue to prosecute the case, to continue to try to achieve America's objectives. And we could talk a little bit about what that looks like, but that's not what the president wants, and I don't think it's what the Iranians want either.
1: Organisers of the Global Summit Flotilla say that there are now 14 Irish citizens in Israeli custody. The aid boats on their way to Gaza are being intercepted by the IDF in international waters. Foreign Affairs Minister Helen McEntee is calling for the immediate release of Irish citizens. President Catherine Connolly's sister is among those detained. Dr. Margaret Connolly's husband, Declan Bree, says he's yet to hear from her.
3: I had a brief call from Margaret yesterday before the interception. She told me Israeli military ships were approaching the flotilla. However, within minutes, the phone signal dropped. And, you know, I expect that was due to the Israelis jamming the communications from the flotilla. And in keeping with protocol, she would have then thrown her phone overboard before the Israelis boarded the boat.
1: Two teenage boys remain in Garda custody this evening following a serious assault in Blanchardstown in Dublin last weekend. A man in his 30s remains in a critical condition after he was found unconscious on Mill Road on Sunday afternoon. Two boys, both aged in their mid-teens, are being questioned at a Garda station in West Dublin. Garda are appealing for witnesses, especially looking to speak to a woman who was in a silver Suzuki parked at Connolly Hospital around the time of the incident. The swearing-in of a jury in the historical sex offences trial of Jeffrey Donaldson could begin on Tuesday. A court today heard that the trial is on track to start next week. Proceedings against the former DUP leader and his wife have been delayed twice due to medical issues related to her. 63-year-old Mr. Donaldson has pleaded not guilty to 18 alleged offences, including one count of rape and an allegation of indecent assault and gross indecency. His wife Eleanor Donaldson, who's 60, denies five charges, including aiding and abetting. A new project funded by Creative Ireland is looking to record and preserve Kilkenny's living heritage. Arthu, which has been jointly run by the County Kilkenny Heritage Office and the UCD School of Geography, is looking to better understand the aspects of the county's living heritage that's important to people. Four community conversations are set to go ahead over the next few weeks. County Kilkenny Heritage Officer Regina Fitzpatrick wants older generations to share their stories.
4: These are the types of changes that tend to not be documented in books or even in, you know, in media very much. This is the type of change that communities and families notice. We're really trying to get at, I suppose, mainly older people coming together and sharing memories of how life was.
1: Non-melanoma type skin cancers are increasing among young people due to chronic UV exposure. The HSE warns intense short bursts of exposure such as sunbeds and deliberately tanning in the sun rapidly develop skin damage. 11,000 people are diagnosed with skin cancer every year here, and it's totally avoidable through sun smart practices. The King and Queen in the UK have performed with a folk group, sipped whiskey and met charity beneficiaries during a visit to Belfast today. Camilla says that the drink was quite strong and she smiled for the cameras. She also visited a primary school in South Belfast known for its diverse pupil community. These children were excited to see the royal visitor.
5: I feel like our school is important. And we are special from other schools.
6: She was nice. It was so fun, and I touched her hand, and I hugged her.
7: It was good and nice. I like her.
1: It's 4 minutes past 11.
8: And in sport, Arsenal are Premier League champions for the first time since 2004. Manchester City's failure to beat Bournemouth tonight means that the North London team cannot be overtaken on the final day. City manager Pep Guardiola believes that the best team won the league.
9: We were close to arriving at the last moment, and just, of course, on behalf of all Man City, my team, congratulate Arsenal, Mikel, staff, backroom staff, all the players, fans, for this Premier League, and they deserve.
8: Bournemouth are now also guaranteed European football for the first time in their history. Tottenham's 2-1 loss to Chelsea means the relegation battle will go down to the final day of the season. Tottenham are currently just 2 points ahead of West Ham in the drop zone and face Everton on Sunday. West Ham need a victory against Leeds and need Spurs to lose to secure their own safety from relegation. Southampton have been expelled from the Championship playoffs, with Middlesbrough reinstated to take on Hull in Saturday's final at Wembley. This comes after Southampton admitted multiple breaches of EFL regulations for filming Middlesbrough's training session ahead of the semi-finals. The Saints have also been handed a 4-point deduction for the 2026-27 season. Southampton have lodged an appeal, and their hearing will take place tomorrow. World number 2 Carlos Alcaraz has withdrawn from the grass court season due to a wrist injury. The 2-time Wimbledon champion says that although his recovery is going well, he's still not ready to compete this summer. The Spaniard has been out of action since sustaining his injury at the Barcelona Open in April. And Carlos Finn Lynch was victorious today at the ILCA European Championships in Croatia. The 30-year-old won his only race of the day before racing was abandoned due to a lightning storm. Both Lynch and teammate Ewan McMahon have secured qualification for the Gold Fleet due to take place tomorrow. That was your news and sports. I'm Eve Conway. It's 6 minutes past the hour.
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14: 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He's not on the River Nore or the Barrow. No. He's in the Alps in Sondrio.
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16: Emergency services tackled a fire in the outskirts of Carlow Town last night. 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
1: Kicks it over the crossbar, and Muckley will be the All-Ireland champions. 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